0: start at $140, with finals tickets reaching up to $32,970. Infantino claims the average ticket price is under $500, comparable, he says, to U.S. sports. And described this year's tournament, spread across an unprecedented scope of three North American countries, as, in his words, the biggest event probably in the history of mankind. Bob Agner reporting.
1: Victor Wembanyama's 32-point performance in San Antonio's 115-111 win over the New York Knicks on Monday night was the most-watched NBA Finals Game 3 since 1998. The game averaged 23.8 million viewers. News and analysis at townhall.com. From Washington, I'm Keith Peters.
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3: News this hour from Town Hall. I'm Keith Peters in Washington. The Pentagon has announced more U.S. strikes on Iran.
4: The U.S. military has begun another round of strikes against Iran after President Donald Trump said more were coming, with Trump warning that Tehran would pay the price for stalled negotiations. U.S. Central Command says in a social media post that the military is striking multiple targets in Iran and that it's being done in response to Iran's unwarranted and continued aggression. The second day of American strike came hours after Bahrain, Kuwait, and Jordan, all of which host U.S. troops, came under Iranian fire. It's the third time this week that back-and-forth strikes have tested a two-month ceasefire. I'm Lisa Dwyer.
3: The White House is touting a major investment in homeland security and law enforcement. Willie Nelson reports from the White House.
5: President Trump is discussing a newly signed $70 billion Homeland Security package.
6: So the bill provides crucial funding for domestic law enforcement investigations and combating child exploitation, continuing our work to restore law and order across our nation and to protect America's youth. We're so proud.
5: Willie Nelson, the White House.
3: Chicago police are urging residents to come forward with any information about a cross burning in a public park. The burning of a cross is a historic symbol of hate and intimidation against black Americans. However, the intent behind the fire Tuesday afternoon in Grand Park was still unclear. Police released a community alert Wednesday that included an image of a person walking away from the area on Tuesday. It was another rough day on Wall Street as the Dow plunged 953 points, with the Nasdaq lower by 509 and the S&P 500 lower by 119 points. More at townhall.com.
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3: The Somali World Cup referee denied entry to the U.S. arrives home to a hero's welcome. We hear more on this story from international correspondent Charles de Ledesma reporting.
7: Omar Altan was going to be the first referee from Somalia to officiate at a World Cup after making a FIFA's final list for the tournament, which was announced 2 months ago. On Wednesday, many Somalis gathered at Mogadishu Airport to greet Altan on his return. Youth activist Mohamed Antebo salutes one of the East African country's rising stars.
8: We are here to welcome our hero, Omar Altan. It's really great that young Somalis can excel and succeed in one stage.
7: On Tuesday, the head of the Somali Football Federation denying Artan this chance would have a significant impact on him and the wider Somali soccer community. I'm Charles Dilletesma.
3: 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From Washington, I'm Keith Peters.
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0: Senate race is drawing White House attention.
1: Democrats need to flip 4 seats to take control of the Senate. In Maine, Republican Susan Collins is running for re-election. President Trump was asked if he is supporting her.
2: Not my best friend at all, but she's a sane person. And she's a person that never missed a vote in many years.
1: Collins' opponent is a combat veteran and oyster farmer, Graham Plattner.
2: He's a phony. He's a real phony. He's a bad person.
1: Plattner has faced questions about a skull and crossbones tattoo recognized as a Nazi symbol, and reports emerged he previously exchanged sexually explicit text messages with several women while married. Ed Donahue, Washington.
0: Republicans are getting an edge up in Florida.
3: Florida's Supreme Court has allowed the use of a new U.S. House map drawn by Republicans in the midterm elections. The court declined a request to issue a temporary injunction against the map. Attorneys representing voters argued that the new districts violate a state constitutional ban on political gerrymandering. Republicans currently hold 20 of the state's 28 U.S. House seats. The new voting districts could improve the GOP chances to win 4 additional seats in November. I'm Lisa Dwyer.
0: The U.S. military's Central Command says it completed its latest round of airstrikes targeting Iran. The command says its forces targeted Iranian military surveillance capabilities, communication systems, and air defense sites across Iran. It did not elaborate on the damage done by the strikes. The command said the strikes are in response to Iran's unwarranted and continued aggression. On Wall Street, the Dow down by 953 points, the NASDAQ plunged 509, the S&P lower by 119. More at townhall.com.
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0: In the important California governor's race, the final contest will pit a Democrat versus a Republican. Correspondent Ben Thomas has more on that story.
5: Californians will have a real choice for change in November.
6: Republican Steve Hilton will face Democrat Javier Becerra in the race for California governor this November. A former Fox News commentator backed by President Trump, Hilton frames voters' choice this way.
5: Whether they want to keep going with the policies that have brought us the highest poverty rate, the highest unemployment rate, the highest cost of living in the country, whether they want more of that with Javier Becerra, or whether they want to go in a new direction.
6: Becerra has served as California's Attorney General and U.S. Health Secretary.
7: I believe that we must protect inclusion everywhere we can.
6: I'm Ben Thomas.
0: News and analysis at townhall.com. From Washington, I'm Keith Peters.
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2: News this hour from Town Hall. I'm Keith Peters in Washington. A Senate race is drawing White House attention.
3: Democrats need to flip four seats to take control of the Senate. In Maine, Republican Susan Collins is running for re-election. President Trump was asked if he is supporting her.
4: She's not my best friend at all, but she's a sane person, and she's a person that never missed a vote in many years.
3: Collins' opponent is a combat veteran and oyster farmer, Graham Plattner.
4: He's a phony. He's a real phony. He's a bad person.
3: Plattner has faced questions about a skull and crossbones tattoo recognized as a Nazi symbol, and reports emerged he previously exchanged sexually explicit text messages with several women while married. Ed Donahue, Washington.
2: Republicans are getting an edge up in Florida.
5: Florida's Supreme Court has allowed the use of a new U.S. House map drawn by Republicans in the midterm elections. The court declined a request to issue a temporary injunction against the map. Attorneys representing voters argued that the new districts violate a state constitutional ban on political gerrymandering. Republicans currently hold 20 of the state's 28 U.S. House seats. The new voting districts could improve the GOP chances to win four additional seats in November. I'm Lisa Dwyer.
2: The U.S. military's Central Command says it completed its latest round of airstrikes targeting Iran. The command says its forces targeted Iranian military surveillance capabilities, communication systems, and air defense sites across Iran. It did not elaborate on the damage done by the strikes. The command said the strikes are in response to Iran's unwarranted and continued aggression. On Wall Street, the Dow down by 953 points, the Nasdaq plunged 509, the S&P lower by 119. More at townhall.com.
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4: News this hour from Town Hall. I'm Jason Walker. United States and Iran trading missile fire. Here's correspondent Winters.
5: The U.S. military striking Iran after an American helicopter is shot down. President Trump warning that Iran will face consequences for stalling and not agreeing to a peace deal. Iran busy firing missiles into Bahrain, Kuwait, and Jordan. On Truth Social, the president writing, Iran has taken too long to negotiate a deal that would have been great for them. Now they will have to pay the price. Three explanation points. Laura Winters reporting.
4: President Trump signing a deal into law giving ICE and the Border Patrol nearly $70 billion. House Republicans pushed the bill through on a vote of 212, or rather 214 to 212. Democrats said it was a waste of money. Bill Gates says he hopes his testimony in the Epstein investigation was helpful.
6: Glad to be here voluntarily to testify, to help with the committee's work. I'll start with an opening statement. In the hearing room, I hope my testimony is helpful to the work, important work of the committee to find justice for the victims.
4: Gates telling lawmakers that he made a mistake in judgment by ever meeting with Epstein as the Microsoft co-founder faced questions behind closed doors. But the tech billionaire says he never had any indication that Epstein was engaged in any criminal activity. Court officials overseeing the NFL's $1 billion settlement fund for concussion-related injuries, barring five law firms from handling any more claims of the players. That comes after finding out they fraudulently steered clients toward doctors who were willing to give them a Parkinson's disease diagnosis without even exhibiting any symptoms. More on these stories, townhall.com.
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0: the largest comeback in the history of the NBA Finals. The Knicks were down 27 points and win it with 1 second left on a tip-in. Jalen Brunson misses the three-pointer, and then OG knocks it in on the tip. Knicks win it 107-106. Man, I feel bad for the San Antonio fans. That is a brutal way to lose. Lose the game. Holy mackerel. Alex, Richard, and I. Alex isn't even a sports fan. He's freaking out over the whole thing. Holy mackerel. And I apologize if I blew out your ears. Luckily, we were in break. So if I was on the air, that would have been very unprofessional. So I apologize. All right, that's going to do it for us. Tomorrow night on the show, we're going to talk to one of the best. He is an economist. For a Commerce Bank, I've known him for years, and he breaks down the economy like no one's business. Good news after that inflation number came out today at 4.2%. But what does all that mean? We'll have a chance to talk with Scott Colbert tomorrow night. He is president of fixed income for Commerce Bank. And we're also going to check in with Bill Clevin, Bill on the road. Lots more to get to tomorrow night as well. Oh, also, you know who else is on the show tomorrow night? From Shark Tank, Kevin O'Leary is going to be joining us tomorrow from Shark Tank. So he's going to join us in the first hour. So here's what you do. Either download the podcast so you don't miss it, or come back tomorrow night. It's as simple as that. It's America at Night. Each and every night. Thanks for listening. Thanks for putting up with me. As always, we'll try and do better tomorrow night. Our executive director is Alex Hinton. Our engineer tonight is Richard Good. I'm McGraw Millhaven. This is America at Night on Westwood One.
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5: 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Bob Zany will be along with a Zany Report and a few laughs to get your day off to a good start. Matt Mangus will have local news headlines and live traffic updates throughout the morning, as well as your local weather forecast. And I'll give you a chance to win some great prizes playing What the Heck Is It, the Song Title Guessing Game, and the Impossible Question, all right here.
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7: News this hour from Town Hall. I'm Jason Walker. New York Knicks making basketball, if not sports, history tonight. A record comeback and stunning the San Antonio Spurs 107-106. The Knicks down by 20 points late in the game, but they won. Now lead the series 3-1. President Trump signing a measure into law giving ICE and the Border Patrol nearly $70 billion.
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3: News this hour from Town Hall. I'm Jason Walker. New York Knicks making basketball, if not sports, history tonight. A record comeback and stunning the San Antonio Spurs 107-106. The Knicks down by 20 points late in the game, but they won. Now lead the series 3-1. President Trump signing a measure into law giving ICE and the Border Patrol nearly $70 billion.
4: For more than 100 days, congressional Democrats tried to block all funding for the Department of Homeland Security in a reprehensible attempt to throw open the borders of the United States of America. They want to drag us straight back to chaos and crime of the crooked Joe Biden administration, one of the most corrupt administrations, probably the most corrupt ever. Nobody's ever seen anything like it. And we're not going to let them do that.
3: That House vote earlier was close, 214 to 212. The president had high praise for those who did vote for it. It is a very clear message and very controversial one for some people. But the message is men and men alone should be preachers. Here's Lisa Dwyer.
5: Thousands of Southern Baptists overwhelmingly voted on a 3-1 margin to advance a formal ban on women pastors in the nation's largest Protestant denomination. The vote on the amendment easily exceeds the required 2/3 majority. A similar 2/3 vote is required at next year's meeting to become part of the Southern Baptist Constitution. While the SBC can't tell its self-governing churches what to do, it does have the power to expel churches from convention membership, declaring them not in friendly cooperation. I'm Lisa Dwyer.
3: And more on these stories, townhall.com.
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0: 35%. I got to ask the question. Maybe somebody on the text line can explain this to me. I was buying eggs the other day. And I saw a dozen eggs for like $6.95. And I was like, oh man, here we go again with eggs. And then I looked and there was a dozen eggs for $1.95. Who's buying $7 eggs when you can buy a dozen eggs for $1.95? Is that, are there people actually buying, like, when you can buy eggs for $1.97 for a dozen, you purposely reach for the $7 dozen eggs? Is that a thing? Do people actually, why would you buy, they're scratching my head. You know, jumbo, grade A. And I looked at them, like, they're the same size eggs. One was brown, one was white, the other one was white, one was brown. I didn't, you know, it's an egg. Why would you pay $7 for an egg when you can get an egg for $1.95? I don't understand anything about it. But eggs are down 35%. Hey, stay right there. We're just getting started. The music says we are done. There was a great race. One of the first races, car races, from New York to Seattle. Henry Ford entered the race with his Model T. There weren't even roads. How did it work? He cheated to win. We'll tell that story. The new book is out, and it's getting a lot.
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0: News this hour from Town Hall. I'm Jason Walker. It will go down as one of the most remarkable comebacks in the history of sports. Game 4 NBA Championship Wednesday night at the Madison Square Garden. San Antonio Spurs leading the New York Knicks by 20 points late in the game. It wasn't enough. The Knicks won 107-106, now lead the series 3-1. More U.S. strikes on Iran.
1: The U.S. military has begun another round of strikes against Iran after President Donald Trump said more were coming, with Trump warning that Tehran would pay the price for stalled negotiations. U.S. Central Command says in a social media post that the military is striking multiple targets in Iran and that it's being done in response to Iran's unwarranted and continued aggression. The second day of American strikes came hours after Bahrain, Kuwait, and Jordan, all of which host U.S. troops, came under Iranian fire. It's the third time this week that back-and-forth strikes have tested a two-month ceasefire. I'm Lisa Dwyer.
0: Congress has come through with a $70 billion for ICE and the Border Patrol.
2: But the Secure America Act provides $38 billion to ICE, $26 million to Border Patrol to ensure these critical law enforcement agencies have the necessary resources to do their jobs, protecting our borders and getting criminal aliens out of the country. And starting on day one of my administration, we took the most dangerous, unsafe, violent, and open border people out of this country. We got them out.
0: Police in Chicago urging residents to come forward with any information concerning a cross burning in a public park. Burning of a cross is a historic symbol of hate and intimidation against Black Americans. However, the intent behind the fire Tuesday is still unclear. More on these stories, townhall.com.
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0: News this hour from Town Hall. I'm Jason Walker. President Trump at the White House signing the $70 billion immigration enforcement package.
1: After months of debate and delays, President Trump signing the package, which will fund ICE agents and Border Patrol through the rest of his second term in office.
2: For more than 100 days, congressional Democrats tried to block all funding for the Department of Homeland Security in a reprehensible attempt to throw open the borders of the United States of America.
1: The president says the money will give the heroes of ICE and Border Patrol the support and resources they need to defend our borders, protect our homeland, and to keep America safe. Laura Winters reporting.
0: Well, the San Antonio Spurs and their fans probably wondering right now what happened. The Spurs were on the brink of tying up the NBA championship series at Madison Square Garden Wednesday night, leading by 20 points in the fourth quarter. But then the New York Knicks just flat out refused to quit and ended up winning that game 107-106. Knicks now lead the NBA championship series 3-1. Game 5 Saturday in San Antonio. Several law firms have banned working on claims by the NFL.
3: Court officials overseeing the NFL's $1 billion plus settlement fund for concussion-related injuries have barred 5 law firms from handling any more claims from former players after finding that they fraudulently steered clients towards doctors willing to give them a Parkinson's disease diagnosis whether they exhibited symptoms or not. The 5 firms represented or performed work involving 98 former players. Dozens of those claims were approved to the tune of $95 million. About $20 million of that went to the attorneys. I'm Lisa Dwyer.
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0: news this hour from Town Hall. I'm Jason Walker. United States and Iran trading missile fire. Here's correspondent Laura Winters.
1: The U.S. military striking Iran after an American helicopter is shot down. President Trump warning that Iran will face consequences for stalling and not agreeing to a peace deal. Iran busy firing missiles into Bahrain, Kuwait, and Jordan. On Truth Social, the president writing, Iran has taken too long to negotiate a deal that would have been great for them. Now they will have to pay the price. Three explanation points. Laura Winters reporting.
0: President Trump signing a measure into law giving ICE and the Border Patrol nearly $70 billion over the next 3 years. House Republicans pushed that bill through by a narrow vote of 214 to 212. U.S. prosecutors will not seek the death penalty as part of a plea agreement. That was the man charged in the political assassinations in Minnesota. A leading Democrat in the Minnesota House, along with her husband, were gunned down. Bill Gates says that he had hoped his testimony in the Epstein investigation was helpful.
2: Glad to be here voluntarily to testify, to help with the committee's work. I'll start with an opening statement in the hearing room. I hope my testimony is helpful to the work, important work of the committee to find justice for the victims.
0: Gates did tell lawmakers when he took the stand that he made a mistake in judgment by ever meeting with Epstein, as the Microsoft co-founder and billionaire faced questions behind closed doors. Visa embedding its payment network into ChatGPT. The move allows the chatbot to shop and complete transactions for users. OpenAI will provide the technology for decision-making and purchasing. 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More on these stories, townhall.com.
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4: 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Check out what we're doing. We're going to bring you the news of the day, talk about things that are important to you. 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

Thanks for joining us. A routine trash pickup in Milwaukee has become a pet rescue. City workers found a starving dog buried beneath a pile of trash who was just moments away from a tragic fate. TMG4 Television says two sanitation workers making their usual rounds in April when one of the garbage bins they were emptying slipped off the truck before its contents could be crushed. Inside, they found a dog, severely underweight, clearly in rough shape, but friendly and eager to be around people. Supervisor Alex Halverson rushed to the scene. He gave the pup two peanut butter and jelly sandwiches he had packed for lunch. The dog inhaled them. He then personally drove the dog to get some care. After Halverson officially adopted the dog and named him PJ, that was a tribute to the PB&J sandwiches that helped him through one of the hardest days of his life. That'll do it for this hour. For Nicole Murray and Mike Gavin, I'm Gordon Deal. Thanks for listening to This Morning, America's First News.

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1: 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We're back and covering not just Southwest Florida, but the whole state of Florida on 98.9 WGUF Naples.
0: From the Zoom Can Studios in Naples, go from pale to perfect in minutes. 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
2: This hour from Town Hall, Ahmed Thomason. The U.S. has carried out another round of airstrikes on Iran. President Trump says more will follow if Tehran doesn't quickly sign a deal to end the war. Secretary of War Hegseth says Iran has been playing games with the U.S. He says that stops now.
3: As President Trump said, they've been tapping. You can see when someone's trying to tap on a deal. Instead, they're going to have tap bombs dropping on key facilities in Iran from the United States of America.
2: And that has happened with the U.S. missiles raining down on multiple military-related sites. Get more from the BBC's Thomas Morgan.
4: The U.S. say that they've concluded their attacks, but we understand that the IRGC, the Iranian Revolutionary Guard, have responded by attacking U.S. bases in Kuwait and Bahrain, describing it as punishment for the attacks early in the evening. The U.S. Central Command said the strikes were due to the unwarranted and continued aggression shown by Iran. I think we're in this constant state of back and forth, really, not only in terms of who shoots first, but also a war of words, especially on social media.
2: And on social media, President Trump says that Iran has been playing us for suckers. Parts of the Midwest, pounded by powerful storms, disrupting flights the other day, Chicago airports knocking out power to hundreds of thousands of utility customers, the Mid-Atlantic and the Northeast experiencing sweltering conditions accompanied by strong thunderstorms. What a comeback, a record rebound. The New York Knicks came roaring back from 29 points down, moving to the brink of their first championship since 1973, beating the San Antonio Spurs 107-106 Game 4 of the NBA Finals Game 5 Saturday night in San Antonio. On Wall Street, Dow futures up 402 points. The Nasdaq futures ahead 332. More on these stories, townhall.com.
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2: China is becoming a bigger player in the global car and truck market.
6: China is reporting that its passenger car exports jumped 73% in May, and that exports of pure electric vehicles and plug-in hybrids more than doubled. Surging sales show that higher gasoline and diesel prices due to the war in Iran are driving stronger interest in EVs. While China's auto exports are surging, domestic passenger car sales fell more than 23%. I'm Lisa Dwyer.
2: The mayor of a southern Philippine town devastated by this week's earthquake is pleading for Air Force helicopters to transport food to stave off hunger in places that are cut off by landslides. The Monday quake has left 47 people dead. 31 others are still missing. 45,000 people displaced. The mayor says 10 villages remain isolated, mostly due to landslides. News and analysis at Town Hall.
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0: Two people are dead. Another is in the hospital after a shooting Wednesday night on Avellino Isle Circle in the Vineyards community. The Collier County Sheriff's Office says the violence stemmed from a domestic dispute, with the first 911 call coming in shortly before 7:25 p.m. Deputies confirmed the shooter is not at large. Two victims were pronounced dead at the scene. A third was rushed to the hospital as a trauma alert. Homicide and major crimes detectives are now leading the investigation. A pedestrian was hurt in a hit-and-run crash Wednesday night on 16th Avenue Southwest in Golden Gate Estates. Deputies say the call came in at 9:27 p.m., reporting a vehicle that struck a pedestrian and then fled the scene. Florida Highway Patrol arrived and took over the investigation. The victim survived and was taken to the hospital. Investigators are working to learn more. And a convicted fentanyl trafficker is headed to prison for 20 years in Collier County. Deputies say 54-year-old Thomas Archie Johns of Naples was found guilty in May after selling a trafficking amount of fentanyl to an undercover detective. When he was arrested in 2025, deputies found another half ounce of the deadly opioid in his pocket. Sheriff Kevin Rambosk says the sentence sends a clear message that fentanyl dealers will be found and held accountable. Johns still faces a second trafficking case that's pending in court.
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0: A mix of clouds and sun early, then scattered thunderstorms developing this afternoon with a high in the upper 80s. Could see some occasional showers tonight as well with a low in the mid to upper 70s. Isolated thunderstorms for Friday. Afternoon showers possible on Saturday. And partly cloudy Sunday and into early next week with rain chances going down and a high in the upper 80s.
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7: There's a touch of madness around here.
8: I got a very warped sense of humor.
7: for my money, he's got all the facial characteristics of a criminal.
8: I find you pompous, judgmental, and completely self-absorbed.
9: All right, good morning. Let's get down to business.
0: My goodness.
9: I'm all business and no nonsense today.
0: All right, Dave. Right.
9: Which no one ever said about me, ever.
0: Let's get right to it.
9: No, I'm not going to do that.
0: All right, well, let's go home.
9: I just said that to get your attention.
0: Yeah, you got it.
9: You know, every morning I try to come up with something different.
0: Well, you...
9: Because you get tired of hearing the same old thing, good morning. I mean, I'm tired of doing that.
0: Okay.
9: I just want to I want to be original every single day.
0: All right. Well, good for
9: you.
0: For
9: example, this morning we're not going to be original. In fact, we might have a little bit of a, shall we say, redux with our good buddy Bob Zaney.
0: Oh, why is that?
9: Well, because I think one of the jokes he's going to tell, he told a week or two ago.
0: Recycled.
9: I think he's beginning to, lose his focus. But we'll see.
0: Okay.
9: We'll just see.
0: Well, he we don't pay him a lot, so.
9: Well, that's very true. He gets paid in publicity.
0: Right.
9: So it's weird how the brain works. I sometimes muse about things for a moment. If I have an idle moment, I'm thinking about something. All of a sudden, I wonder, how did that happen?
0: Sure.
9: Who invented whatever? And this morning, as I was getting dressed, I was zipping up my trousers, and I thought to myself, who invented the zipper, and how did it come to be?
0: I've heard this story before.
9: Who came up with the concept of a zipper in the first place? I'm reminded that when I was a kid, every pair of pants I owned had a zipper.
0: Yeah.
9: Until along came Levi's 501 button fly jeans.
0: Hated
9: Remember
0: them.
9: Those?
0: Hated them. Yeah.
9: Well, I wanted a pair so badly when I saw them advertised on TV. I thought, well, how cool would it be to have a button fly instead of a zipper?
0: Pain in the butt.
9: Well, then I got them. And at first, because the denim was new and unwashed and
0: yep.
9: stiff.
0: Very difficult.
9: They were hard to button and unbutton, but as they got washed over time, they became easier. I got to the point where I could do those quicker than a zipper.
0: Right.
9: But I got to wondering this morning, and I'm sure I've heard this story before, but it doesn't sound terribly familiar to me, how the zipper came to be. Actually, in North America, it's called the zipper. In the UK, it's called the zip. Or the zip fastener used to be known in the UK as a clasp locker. Clasp locker.
0: It's rather formal.
9: And I love the definition of it that Wikipedia has. A commonly used device for binding together two edges of fabric or other flexible material. Used in clothing, luggage, and other bags, camping gear, and many other items. Zipper came in a wide range of sizes, shapes, and colors.
0: It's also the only amusement park ride that I ever went on, and that's why I'll never go on another amusement park ride.
9: I remember the zipper.
0: Again.
9: I remember the zipper.
0: Terrifying.
9: I loved it.
0: Ugh. Well, that's why I don't go on amusement park rides anymore.
9: The zipper, the tilt-a-whirl, the spinneroo. The spinneroo is that centrifugal force one.
0: Yeah.
9: Where you stand up and you lean against the wall and it starts spinning and then the arm raises it up so you're on an angle and then the bottom drops out.
0: Yeah.
9: And you're held up by centrifugal force.
0: I didn't have much confidence in this one. It was run by a toothless carny and it was squeaking like nobody's business. So.
9: Well, number one, if it was run by a toothless carny, that's pretty normal.
0: Okay.
9: I gave up that tooth.
0: But this was in the Hamptons.
9: Oh, well, that's a whole different, where they wear tuxedos.
0: That's right.
9: So it was in 1892 that Whitcomb L. Judson.
0: Oh, Whit, yeah.
9: Who was an American inventor from Chicago, patented the original design from which the modern zipper evolved. It gets its name from a brand of rubber boots or galoshes. It was used on in 1923. the galoshes, which is the term my grandmother always used to describe boots.
0: Yeah, that's what the nuns used to
9: call them. Don't forget to put your galoshes on.
0: Yep.
9: Were they called galoshes because that's sort of the sound they make when you walk through water? Galosh, galosh,
0: I have
9: galosh.
0: No idea.
9: Anyway, the galoshes could be fastened with a single zip of the hand, and soon the hookless fasteners became known as zippers. Now, if you're not familiar with the concept, and if you're not, I'd like to know why. A zipper consists of a slider mounted on two rows of metal or plastic teeth that are designed to interlock and thereby join the material to which the rows are attached.
0: I'm demonstrating right now for those that are watching on television.
9: It's ugly. You don't want to look. The slider, usually operated by hand, contains a Y-shaped channel that by moving along the rows of teeth, meshes or separates them depending on the direction of the slider's movement. I think it's an ingenious development.
0: No question.
9: The teeth may be individually discrete or shaped from a continuous coil and are often referred to as elements. The word zipper is onomatopoeic, onomatopoetic actually, as the device makes a high-pitched zip when used. Onomatopoetic.
0: Okay.
9: That's a phrase I haven't heard since English class in the sixth grade. An onomatopoeia. In many jackets and similar garments, the opening is closed completely when the slider is at the top end. Some jackets have double separating zippers with two sliders on the tape. When the sliders are on opposite ends of the tape, the jacket is closed. If the lower slider is raised, then the bottom part of the jacket may be opened to allow for more comfortable sitting or bicycling. I'm sure you've seen those jackets where you can zip them up from the top or the bottom.
0: Sure.
9: Zippers may increase or decrease the size of an opening to allow or restrict the passage of objects, like a trouser fly or in a pocket. And there's all kinds of stuff about zippers that you can find out. Have you seen the ad on TV for people who are growing up to be their parents?
0: Yeah.
9: And they're
0: insurance, farmers
9: in
0: insurance,
9: car.
0: Right?
9: No, it's Progressive.
0: But oh, okay.
9: Dr. Rick is in the car with one of his students, and they're trying to merge into traffic, and he keeps talking about, they call it a zipper. You're supposed to go one from this lane, one from that lane, one from this lane, one from that lane to merge into traffic.
0: Right.
9: He said, nobody's following the rules. It's called a zipper. You got to zip. And Dr. Rick goes, will you please stop saying zipper? So anyway, in 1851, Elias Howe, and I guess he knew Howe, received a patent for something called an improvement in fastenings for garments. He didn't try seriously to market it, thus missing the recognition he might otherwise have achieved. His device was more like an elaborate drawstring than a true slide fastener. During this year, Howe aimed to create automatic garment fasteners after his sewing machine became wildly popular. Elias Howe Jr., I guess his son, played an important role in zipper development, but he actually did not create the original concept of this invention. 42 years later, in 1893, it took 42 years from the first introduction of the patent on the zipper until Whitcomb L. Judson patented a shoe fastening. He decided to develop a new shoelace alternative, which replaced the standard foot laces for men and women. Judson secured a second patent through his clasp locker design on August 29th of 1893. So the zipper's only been around 26 plus 7, 132 years. 133 years. It's too early to do math. The initial prototype functioned despite having mechanical problems that resulted in jamming. I have that happen from time to time, even now.
0: Yeah, it's not a perfect invention.
9: Especially if you have a pair of jeans or something that you wash over and over and over again and they get worn out, the zippers can wear out.
0: Yeah, I wear out the zippers on my backpack. That's what I, from loading it up with stuff.
9: Well, you know, I have a leather backpack. I've had it for maybe 20 years. I love this backpack.
0: Mm-hmm.
9: Bought it in New York at a leather goods store on Times Square. It's an incredible backpack. And I've just noticed that one of the nylon zippers is starting to stick on.
0: Yeah, the, that's what always goes first on the old backpack.
9: So, the initial prototype had problems, but they worked it out. Judson, along with his partner Lewis Walker, had implemented the device directly into their own boots. It served as a more complicated hook-and-eye shoe fastener. With the support of a businessman named Colonel Lewis Walker, Judson launched the United Fastener Company to manufacture the new device. The clasp locker had its public debut out of all places. Where would you suspect?
0: The Singer Sewing Company.
9: No, the 1893 Chicago World's Fair.
0: There you go. Yeah.
9: Brand new thing, the zipper. People went, we got buttons. Didn't get a lot of commercial success. He exhibited his clasp locker at the World's Fair in Chicago, but the invention got minimal public attention. He is sometimes given credit as the inventor of the zipper, Judson, but his device was not used in clothing. So, the United Fastener Company moved to Hoboken, New Jersey, or Hoboken, as some people call it, in 1901, reorganized as the Fastener Manufacturing and Machine Company, and then leave it to a Swedish-American dude named Gideon Sundbach. He was an electrical engineer. He was hired to work for the company in 1906. They moved to Meadville, Pennsylvania. What was wrong with Hoboken?
0: I don't know.
9: Where it operated for most of the 20th century under the name Talon, T-A-L-O-N, as in what a eagle claw looks like, ink. Sundbach worked on improving the fastener, and in 1909, he registered a patent in Germany. Sneaky dude. The U.S. rights to the invention were in the name of the Meadville Company, operating as the Hookless Fastener Company, but Sundbach retained non-U.S. rights and used these in subsequent years to set up Lightning Fastener Company in St. Catharines, Ontario, Canada. Sundbach's work with this firm has led to the common misperception that he was Canadian and that the zipper originated in that country. See, the Canadians are always trying to, that's why Trump hates the Canadians. They're trying to pretend they invented the zipper.
0: Right, yeah.
9: When they really didn't.
0: Yeah.
9: They did invent poutine, however.
0: Typical Canadian behavior.
9: Yeah, I mean, you can't trust them. Now, I say that firmly with tongue planted in cheek.
0: Yeah, we've chased away enough Canadians.
9: I love my Canadian friends, and I have many of them. Because in living in a border state, Michigan, for many years, you know, you couldn't help but...
0: Well, you can shake hands across the border, practically.
9: Yeah, hands across the water, right. Water. hands across the sea, sea. So there's the basic story of the zipper. And you can even get into what kind of zippers there are. But I don't want to do that. I've already overstayed my welcome in the zipper discussion.
0: I was going to say, morning. I can't believe you did 15 minutes on the zipper.
9: I can do 15 minutes on anything. Anything at all.
0: It's probably a busy news day, but Dave did 15 minutes on the zipper.
9: Well, think of it as not so much a news thing. Think of it as a meditation.
0: Okay.
9: On the zipper.
0: Fair enough.
9: A meditation.
0: All right, I'll buy that.
9: I'm looking at an animation that is on one of the websites, and it's spellbinding to watch this animation that shows how the zipper works. I think it's a remarkable invention.
0: I'll check it out.
9: I mean, people talk about the invention of the computer chip or the cell phone.
0: Zippers must be much more important.
9: Well, I guarantee you this, more people are using zippers than are using cell phones.
0: Yeah, I mean, we'd have stuff hanging out all over the place if we didn't have zippers.
9: Don't go there.
0: Right?
9: Don't go there. Not necessarily. Well, I suppose out of your backpack.
0: Anywhere.
9: I have three zippers on my backpack that I use every single day.
0: Mm-hmm.
9: I have three compartments. And ever since one time I put my water bottle in my backpack and it spilled and got wet and it ruined my other tablet computer.
0: Mm-hmm.
9: Now I have my computer in a separate computer pocket that
0: is separated
9: from the rest of the backpack. But I have since learned how to make sure I don't ever spill water in the backpack. So it's sort of an exercise in ziposity. You like that?
0: Yeah, I saw your brain working through the window there, and I was like, what's he going to come up with?
9: And yes, Stephen, zippers for 15 minutes. He said 25 minutes, but I just got a text from somebody.
0: All right.
9: Zippers. Yeah. Tomorrow, we're going to really tackle how the inseam works. You'll love it.
0: Yeah, if you're a tailor, make sure you tune in.
9: Yeah, you want to tune in for that one. And you'll be happy to do it. And then on Monday, I'm really excited about Monday.
0: All right.
9: We're going to do the history of the toenail clipper.
0: Excellent.
9: That'll be good. That'll keep people going.
0: Oh, yeah.
9: All right. When we come back from this brief break, and I assume it will be brief.
0: Oh, yeah.
9: I have good news for you on the sports front. And I also have bad news for you on the online buying front.
0: What more good news could you give me on the sports front? I mean, my Knicks came back from 29 points down and won last night.
9: Let's not get the cart ahead of the horse here. You know, we're going to talk about that.
0: All right.
9: But there is another thing that happened.
0: All right.
9: And we'll get into both of those after this.
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0: A mix of clouds and sun early, then scattered thunderstorms developing this afternoon with a high in the upper 80s. Could see some occasional showers tonight as well with a low in the mid to upper 70s. Isolated thunderstorms for Friday. Afternoon showers possible on Saturday. And partly cloudy Sunday and into early next week with rain chances going down and a high in the upper 80s. We're at 79 degrees right now. Here's your WGUF Time Saver traffic. We have a report of a crash at Collier Boulevard at Pine Ridge Road. All clear on I-75 so far this morning. At your WGUF Time Saver traffic.
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9: Okie dokie. On to sports. Yes, the Knicks in what is being described as the biggest comeback in NBA playoff history.
0: Woohoo!
9: Defeated the Spurs by 1 point.
0: Yeah, scored with a second left.
9: At the buzzer.
0: Yeah.
9: 107 to 106, I believe, was the final score.
0: That's correct.
9: And all it took was extra effort. They were behind.
0: They were down by 29 points.
9: And it looked pretty grim for them.
0: I turned it off. Well, I fell asleep when they were down by about 15, and I said, "There's no way they're coming back." But boy,
9: so
0: this is a tough team.
9: Next game could be the clincher for the Knicks.
0: Absolutely, and they could clinch it at home, which would be nice.
9: And speaking of squeakers, the Florida Everblades beat the Kansas Nailers or whatever they're called.
0: The Mavericks. The Kansas City Mavericks.
9: In overtime. So they're still alive in the Kelly Cup final.
0: 2-1, right?
9: Yep.
0: Yeah. Okay.
9: Now, if I think they have a game tomorrow night and one Saturday night.
0: They just needed a little home cooking.
9: At Hertz Arena. And if they win those two, then I think they're on their way to another Kelly Cup championship. Is there something about being in the home court or the home ice that just gives you the motivation? I think it's having all the fans on your side.
0: Yeah, I saw an interview with one of the players this morning, and he said it was all about the fans, and the fans were behind us, and I love playing in Florida.
9: Yeah.
0: You can make a difference.
9: I saw that Ben Stiller was at the Knicks game last night.
0: Yeah, well, he probably shouldn't have told everybody that he got free tickets because he's getting rammed online.
9: Well, but you know what? When you got to think of it another way. They gave him tickets, but him being there is a huge promotional boost for the Knicks.
0: Yeah, Taylor Swift was there too.
9: She and Travis.
0: Yeah, no, Travis was not there.
9: Actually, they were at the first game.
0: Yeah, well, she was wearing a Stevie Nicks Knicks t-shirt.
9: Yeah, I saw that.
0: And her friend had a Nickelback t-shirt on.
9: Nickelback. Yeah.
0: Pretty
9: and there's a picture of Taylor holding a drink in a plastic cup, sticking her tongue out.
0: Absolutely.
9: Which just is really enticing. By the way, more details are coming out about the big wedding that's being planned for MSG.
0: Oh, yeah?
9: Later this year. They're being kind of quiet about it, other than, you know, it's going to happen. But they're described as a cloak and dagger operation for the wedding. The only thing anybody really knows for sure is that they're getting married.
0: Okay.
9: There's not much information about their nuptials out there other than the fact that Swift and Kelce are indeed getting married at some point somewhere. For the record, by the way, neither the Garden nor a rep for Swift responded to a request for comment from CNN, of all people, on whether the wedding of the decade would be held in a drab gray arena in Midtown Manhattan. I would argue that that would be a good head fake. And then you have it at an Elvis chapel in Las Vegas, right, when everybody's looking at the Garden.
0: And you know what makes a lot more sense? I mean, if they're going to do it at the Garden, do it downstairs in the old Felt Forum, which I believe is now called the Paramount Theater. It holds about 5,000 people, much more intimate, and it's a lot aesthetically nicer to look at. So maybe that's their plans.
9: Well, all the cloak and dagger planning strategy is by design, according to luxury wedding planner Colin Cowie, who is not involved in their wedding, but has planned weddings for Jennifer Lopez and Ben Affleck, as well as Don Henley and Sharon Summerall, among others. Everyone's going to want to know what it would be like to be a front row attendee of this wedding, Cowie said. It's going to be a massive undertaking to keep this under locks. Yeah, I mean, how do you invite 1,000 people, which it was reported last week they're going to invite?
0: Yeah.
9: How do you invite 1,000 people and not have somebody spill?
0: Yeah, it's almost impossible.
9: So what they could do is say, we're going to an unknown location, meet at blah, blah, blah, you will get on a bus, and you will be taken to a venue.
0: I mean, she can afford to do just about anything.
9: Yeah, I mean, I don't know how public they want it to be or not to be, but it doesn't change the fact that a large swath of the public has more or less decided it's their sworn duty to find out what they can about it.
0: Yep.
9: So anyway, that may or may not be happening at the Garden. Speaking, as long as we're talking about Travis Kelce, we ought to talk about Patrick Mahomes.
0: Did you hear about
9: his new deal?
0: Yeah, good for him.
9: Holy cow. He just shot past Dak Prescott as the NFL's highest paid quarterback. Got an extension on his contract, despite the fact that he's had a bad couple of years. $504.75 million. $500 million. And you wonder why you can't afford a ticket to an NFL football game.
0: Yeah, well, what are the owners making, though? I mean, if they can afford to pay Patrick Mahomes that kind of money, what are they making?
9: Well, this, by the way, ties him up for the next 7 years.
0: Yeah.
9: So what is that? It's a little over $7 million a year. No, $70 million a year. Right. Sorry. I told you it's too early to do math.
0: I agree.
9: $70 million a year. It seemed a bit, let's say, irregular over the past few years to see NFL quarterbacks who had never won or even played in a Super Bowl surpass Patrick Mahomes as the league's highest paid quarterback. But starting next year, it all changes. He vaulted over the entire quarterback pack in agreeing to this new contract with a 2-year extension that is worth $504.75 million and ties him to the Chiefs through the 2033 season. So that's seven more years. What happens if he gets injured or doesn't play? The deal is not yet signed, but it's been in the works for weeks between Mahomes' representatives at Equity Sports and Chiefs General Manager Brett Veach and his team. Now, he doesn't get all that money. I think his agent, don't they get like 20%?
0: Yeah, usually 15 to 20.
9: So 20% of $500 million is $10 million.
0: Yeah. And he's young. He's only 30 years old, Patrick Mahomes. He can play a long time.
9: No, what is 20% of it's $100 million. They get $100 million as the agency. 20% of $500 million. Not bad.
0: Yeah.
9: So is the number can climb to as high as $522.25 million if he meets incentives. And then when $239.05 million in new money kicks in starting in 2027, he will be averaging a reported $64 million per season. You got 16 games per season. What is that per game? $4 million a game?
0: The math, Dave. The math. You just keep hitting me with math problem after math problem. It's a lot of money.
9: Well, $4 million a game, if I'm right. 16 games. Is that a 4 times 16? Is 64. If you break it down by the quarter, it's $1 million a quarter.
0: He's earned it.
9: $1 million a quarter.
0: He's earned it.
9: Well, not after last year.
0: Well, he had a pretty good season. It's the rest of the team that didn't do well.
9: Well, I know, but I mean, you know, you gotta lay the blame on the quarterback. That's why he's called the quarterback.
0: Yeah, well, he's a stud. He's a thoroughbred. I'd pay him the money, too.
9: $64 million. You know what? I would rather invent the zipper.
0: Well, if you invented the zipper...
9: Head trauma.
0: If you invented the zipper, you would have that kind of money.
9: I don't know that I have $64 million. I wonder how much the zipper business is worth. Not to beat a dead horse here. I wonder how much the annual income is of the people who make zippers. Or the gross domestic zipper product. Did AI have an answer for you?
0: $287.77 million based on a stock price of $3.53. Oh, excuse me, that's Zip Recruiter. Sorry about that.
9: Zipper Recruiter.
0: Yeah.
9: No, I want to know about the clasp fastener.
0: All right.
9: Zipper.
0: Sorry about that.
9: No, that's okay. That's funny, though. Zip Recruiter.
0: The humble zipper is the center of almost $20 billion in global sales per year.
9: Well, that's decent.
0: Yeah.
9: I could do okay with that.
0: Not bad at all.
9: Yeah.
0: Patrick Mahomes money.
9: Yeah, that's walking around money. So, I mentioned online shopping before the break, and it's not good news. Let's just make a couple of statements here. First of all, you leave a few things in your online cart.
0: Yeah.
9: You've done that. And you go to bed or you forget about it.
0: Mm-hmm.
9: The hoodie, the running shoes, the cast iron pan you wanted to keep buying. So overnight, a system somewhere notices that you haven't bought anything, clocks where you live and what you browsed on the way in, and decides that, oh, a shopper like you would probably pay a little bit more. Well, by morning, the price has nudged up a bit. You never see the lever being pulled because it happens behind the scenes with artificial intelligence.
0: Yeah, I've noticed that happen before.
9: That is no longer a privacy world thought experiment. In January of last year, the Federal Trade Commission published something, a study, the initial findings of one anyway, into what it called surveillance pricing. And the detail that stuck was pretty sharp. Staff found that behavior ranging from mouse movements on a web page to the type of products that people leave unpurchased in an online shopping cart can be tracked and fed into the price you are shown. Could be something as simple as you just hesitate when you move the mouse. A cart left overnight.
0: Yep.
9: and they raised the price on the product. If you didn't buy it yet, you thought it was $29.95, but you come back and it's now $35.
0: Yep.
9: It's important to know that the findings are preliminary, a staff perspective rather than a finished report, and they went out over the objection of two commissioners, and surveillance pricing is a term coined by critics. The industry prefers the term personalized pricing.
0: Oh, how nice. Yeah.
9: Well, it's designed just for you.
0: Warm and fuzzy.
9: Keep both in mind, because the story is fascinating and it makes complete sense. That they can figure out what you'd likely to pay for something by just cranking the price up until it's not affordable anymore. I have noticed that on Amazon. If I go look and if I decide I want to look for something, let's say I want to get a new Ring doorbell. Uh-huh. I just got one. I went to look at it. It was $49.95. I went back. It was $53.95.
0: Yep. Same thing happened to me looking for sneakers the other day.
9: And I thought that it was just a different seller with a different price, and it turned out that apparently they had jacked the price up. So I went elsewhere to buy it.
0: Yep.
9: I think that stinks. And you know, a lot of these companies now are using these electronic price things. When you go in the store, it's electronic.
0: Right.
9: The price sticker.
0: Mm-hmm.
9: And the theory is that in some cases, when they see a person looking in the department, they raise the price.
0: Imagine that, huh?
9: I'm not going to say who, but I've heard stories that this electronic, and they can also surge the price during high traffic volume times.
0: I believe it.
9: If they see a lot of people are in the store looking at an item,
0: mm-hmm.
9: somebody in the back room pushes a button and the price goes up.
0: Yeah.
9: Craziness.
0: Deck is kind of stacked against us, isn't it?
9: Yeah, whatever happened to the days of asking a clerk, how much is that? And they go, let me look at the tag. And there's a handwritten tag on there that somebody did in ink 3 weeks ago.
0: Right.
9: That says $39.95 on it. And then, you know, remember you see the markdowns and they cross that price off and they write another price on there.
0: We love the inflation.
9: We do love the inflation. Well, I hate the inflation, but some... people love the inflation. It's 641, and you'll love these messages, and we'll be right back.
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0: Good morning. I'm Matt Mangus with 98.9 WGUF News. Florida Attorney General James Uffmeyer says a major crackdown on illegal gambling has seized 479 slot machines across Lee and Collier counties. The week-long sweep, called Operation Sunset Stakes, also led to 11 arrests and nearly $300,000 in cash recovered. Uffmeyer says illegal casinos fuel larger criminal networks tied to drugs and human trafficking. Since the start of 2026, statewide efforts have seized more than 3,100 machines and made 81 arrests. A new Gulf Coast Enforcement Division is now being formed to target these operations. Democratic candidate for Governor David Jolly has picked former Congresswoman Gwen Graham as his running mate. Jolly says he made the early announcement because Florida's challenges are too serious to delay building a leadership team. Graham, who represented Florida's 2nd District, says families are struggling to afford living in their own communities and deserve leaders focused on real problems, not political theater. Republican candidate Byron Donald's campaign dismissed the pick, saying Donald's momentum is growing. And Collier County deputies are inviting the community to a free CPR education and heart health fair on Saturday. The event runs from 9 a.m. to noon at the North Collier Regional Park Gym. The American Heart Association's Southwest Florida team will offer hands-on CPR training and heart health resources. Organizers say it's a chance to learn life-saving skills and help build a heart-safe Collier County.
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0: A mix of clouds and sun early, then scattered thunderstorms developing this afternoon with a high in the upper 80s. Could see some occasional showers tonight as well with a low in the mid to upper 70s. Isolated thunderstorms for Friday, afternoon showers possible on Saturday, and partly cloudy Sunday and into early next week with rain chances going down and a high in the upper 80s. We're at 79 degrees now. Here's your WGUF Time Saver traffic. Got a report of a crash in the 3300 block of Magnolia Pond Circle. All clear on I-75. That's your WGUF Time Saver traffic.
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13: This is a Bloomberg Money Minute. Wall Street is looking to get back on track after yesterday's stumble for stocks. The Dow plunged 935 points, but this morning, futures are looking at a significant comeback on hopes for a Middle East peace deal. Meantime, shares of Oracle taking a hit this morning. Investors are concerned about the profitability of its artificial intelligence infrastructure business. Oracle has long been known for its database software, but now it has refashioned itself as a provider of computing power for artificial intelligence work. Its spending has exploded on its massive build-out of data centers. And big brands are gearing up for the World Cup. Companies from McDonald's to Verizon have bet millions of dollars on advertising during the tournament. According to a poll from Morning Consult, Americans connect Coca-Cola most often with World Cup marketing. The soda giant began advertising at the tournament in 1950 and is an official sponsor once again. Courtney Donahoe, Bloomberg Radio.
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4: So forget the World Cup. I know what I want to see.
5: What do you want to see?
4: I want to see a World League of Lingerie Football put together.
5: Well, didn't we have one a while back?
4: In Tampa, I think there was a lingerie football team.
5: Yeah, I seem to recall that as well.
4: Now that would get my attention.
5: Oh, no question.
4: Lingerie football. I think what they ought to do is make that a demonstration sport at the LA 2028 Olympics and then have it be a regular Olympic sport. I know they've got flag football on the agenda.
5: They now call the Lingerie Football League the Legends Football League.
4: Oh, I'm sure they do. Because what self-respecting man would be caught dead on a football field in lingerie?
5: Yeah.
4: So there you go. But I was thinking about that when I heard that story. I thought, wow, lingerie football would really be a hit. Forget the UFC fight on the White House lawn. Let's do lingerie football. What do you say?
5: There's actually a women's football league called the X League.
4: Yes, there is.
5: The Extreme
4: and it's flag football.
5: Yeah.
4: I think it's really cool. Hey, I don't know if you heard about it or not, but tomorrow at 10 o'clock, the Vanderbilt Beach Road Extension, 7 miles worth of it.
5: I had that in my news yesterday.
4: Is going to open to traffic.
5: Pretty exciting.
4: It's going to go between Collier Boulevard and 16th Street Northeast. It was a big priority for one of our favorite county commissioners, Bill McDaniel.
5: Well, during the school year, that area is very congested. Very congested.
4: Well, we'll see if it aids in reducing some of that congestion as it opens up. And they're going to extend it another 2 miles. Construction on that could start next year.
5: Great.
4: But if you're out in the estates, be aware that as of 10 tomorrow, I noticed they're picking a time after rush hour to open the road.
5: Mm-hmm.
4: 3 lanes each way. That's going to be a huge improvement for people out there.
5: We got lots of people. We need lots of infrastructure.
4: Yep, that we do. So I'm sure that you'll be reminding people of it all morning long tomorrow.
5: Yes, sir.
4: As you did yesterday. Just saying, we're on top of it. Did you ever hear the theory that humans prefer to walk in a counterclockwise direction when given the choice?
5: No, I've never heard that.
4: Tests reveal that when people are ambling about.
5: Okay, I amble all the time, yeah.
4: There's a line from Chorus Line's main number, 1. Where they refer to her as a jauntily sauntering, ambling shambler.
5: Beautiful.
4: How's that for a mouthful? Jauntily sauntering, ambling shambler.
5: Good use of the language.
4: Yep. Well, anyway, it revealed that when people are ambling about, they have a tendency to turn to the left and walk in an anti-clockwise direction. If you simply ask someone to start walking, whether they're wandering around a museum, a supermarket, or even an empty room, it is surprisingly likely they will drift counterclockwise, said Dr. Iñaki Echevarria Huarte at University of Navarra in Spain.
5: Well, then you'd turn around and go back to where you came from.
4: Well, if you kept walking to the left, you'd go around the world, I suppose.
5: Yeah.
4: As with many critical discoveries in science, the revelation owes a debt to serendipity. During the pandemic, the researchers ran experiments to see how many people could share a space while keeping a safe distance. On reviewing the video, they noticed that crowds overwhelmingly walked in an anti- or counterclockwise direction. This set in motion an entire research project. They conducted a bunch of experiments in which individual pedestrians or small crowds roamed around enclosed spaces. Now, this is really interesting because when I walk into my favorite local neighborhood grocery store, I immediately go to the right.
5: Okay.
4: I go in a...
5: That would be clockwise.
4: Clockwise.
5: Yeah.
4: No, it's not always that way, because once I go to the right, that's the where the deli is.
5: Mm-hmm.
4: Then I go up the aisle, and I'm going left.
5: Yeah.
4: Because I'm on the right-hand side of the store. So once I make the right turn, then I am going anti-clockwise.
5: Now that you mention it, when I walk my dog in the evening, we go out, and then she turns to the left almost every single day, which would put us in a counterclockwise.
4: And does she say stuff like, I see a rabbit, I see a rabbit, there's a squirrel, there's a rabbit, there's a bunny.
5: But if I try to lead her in the other direction, she won't have it. We're going this way, bro.
4: So who really is the boss in that relationship?
5: When it comes to walking time, Ella, of course.
4: So bear that in mind the next time you're out walking around. See if you turn to the left or the right.
5: That's interesting, yeah.
4: I hadn't thought about it, and it's something that I am going to forget because I'd rather talk about the zipper.
5: Yeah, right. Okay.
4: 6:53, we'll be right back.
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5: A mix of clouds and sun early, then scattered thunderstorms developing this afternoon with a high in the upper 80s. Could see some occasional showers tonight as well with a low in the mid to upper 70s. Isolated thunderstorms for Friday. Afternoon showers possible on Saturday. And partly cloudy Sunday and into early next week with rain chances going down and a high in the upper 80s. And we're at 79 degrees right now. Here's your WGUF Time Saver. Traffic still working on that crash in the 3300 block of Magnolia Pond Circle. I-75 southbound, your stop and go between State Road 80 and Colonial. And you'll also slow down a little between Corkscrew and Bonita Beach Road. That's your WGUF Time Saver traffic.
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4: You know, the search is underway for the next James Bond.
5: Yeah,
4: have you heard about that?
5: Yeah.
4: All kinds of people are being considered for it, but there's one guy whose name keeps popping up, and I don't really know too much about him, but he's married to Dua Lipa.
5: Oh, okay.
4: His name is Tatum Callum. Apparently, he was in Callum Turner, not Tater Callum. I don't know where I got that from. Callum Turner. Or is it Colum Turner? I don't know. But he was in a George Clooney movie back in 2023 called The Boys in the Boat. And Clooney thinks he would be the ideal James Bond.
5: He looks like he's 14.
4: I know. He hasn't just gone for the easy paychecks. He's done really interesting work, Clooney says. Somehow he's weaved his way through all the noise and found a place where people look at him and go, there's something with this young man. It's exciting to watch people saying, that guy, that's a guy I want to follow and pay attention to. He's now 36 years old. He's experienced steady growth in the industry since he started acting in his early 20s. He's a native of London, made an impression in well-received indies like Jeremy Saulnier's tense thriller Green Room, and a New York romance called Tramps. He got into Fantastic Beasts, the series of movies, as Eddie Redmayne's war veteran older brother. The month after The Boys in the Boat came out, he top-lined Apple TV's blockbuster miniseries Masters of the Air alongside Austin Butler, who had been just recently anointed a star because of his role in the movie Elvis. So, will he become the next James Bond? The Hollywood Reporter has on their cover story, it says, Colum's turn, Hollywood's It Brit, on new wife Dua Lipa, those swirling Bond rumors, and keeping us cool this make-or-break summer. So the name you may be hearing moving forward is Callum or Colum? I'm not sure how you say it. Let's go with Callum.
5: Okay.
4: Turner.
5: All right.
4: He could be the next Bond.

0: and then fled the scene. Florida Highway Patrol arrived and took over the investigation. The victim survived and was taken to the hospital. Investigators are working to learn more. And a convicted fentanyl trafficker is headed to prison for 20 years in Collier County. Deputies say 54-year-old Thomas Archie Johns of Naples was found guilty in May after selling a trafficking amount of fentanyl to an undercover detective. When he was arrested in 2025, deputies found another half ounce of the deadly opioid in his pocket. Sheriff Kevin Rambosk says the sentence sends a clear message that fentanyl dealers will be found and held accountable. Johns still faces a second trafficking case that's pending in court.
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0: A mix of clouds and sun early, then scattered thunderstorms developing this afternoon with a high in the upper 80s. Could see some occasional showers tonight as well with a low in the mid to upper 70s. Isolated thunderstorms for Friday. Afternoon showers possible on Saturday. And partly cloudy Sunday and into early next week with rain chances going down and a high in the upper 80s.
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17: Everybody's so grumpy every morning around here.
18: And good morning. Welcome into hour number two of the Dave Elliott Show for the Thursday edition. We're officially over the hump for the week and on the downward slide toward the weekend.
0: Yes, indeed.
18: And I don't say downward as a negative. I mean downward in like we're really picking up momentum to get us to sleep-in day on Saturday morning or Sunday morning, whichever you prefer.
0: Well, no matter how much you enjoy your job, you do look forward to a little rest and relaxation on
18: weekends. Oh, I do.
0: I have Saturday off, which is nice.
18: Wow, that's 2 weeks in a row for you, right?
0: Pretty rare.
18: You can enjoy your time with your daughter and your son, Ella.
0: And watch a little Knicks basketball.
18: Yeah, I guess, and maybe some Mets baseball. No, why ruin it?
0: Yeah, the Mets are not playing real well right now.
18: Well, you know, they have their years. Yep. They're either bad or really bad.
0: I'm just happy to have my Knickerbockers in the finals, playing well, exciting their fans.
18: You think this is the beginning of a dynasty?
0: I don't know about that, but boy, this is really exciting, and they're a hard, aggressive team, and they're perfect for New York City. The fans obviously love them. New York just exploded last night.
18: I saw that Monday night, I didn't realize this, there was quite a bit of violence outside the Madison Square Garden, and I see that James Dolan, the owner of the Garden of the Knicks, I guess, shut down the viewing party last night that had been planned.
0: Yeah, somebody at the Ritz-Carlton last night when Wembanyama was leaving his hotel threw something at him. I mean, that's classless, stupid. Don't be doing stuff like that.
18: It's all of that.
0: Absolutely.
18: And I heard Barkley spouted off about it too, saying, you know, this is not what the game is supposed to be about.
0: I saw a video of a guy holding his lighter up to a guy's hair. You know, I was like, come on.
18: Well, then what I saw was some guy with there were a bunch of people out. I don't know what they were doing, and this guy, innocently enough, was just walking down the sidewalk trying to get to where he was going.
0: Yeah,
18: and he had on a Spurs jersey.
0: Uh huh.
18: And they grabbed him and they beat the living hell out of him.
0: Yeah.
18: And they ripped the jersey off and sent him on his way.
0: Yeah, not cool.
18: All caught on camera.
0: But I also saw a remote from San Antonio yesterday where there were several expletives on live TV concerning New York and the Knicks. So, you know, it goes both ways.
18: Well, you know,
0: behavior.
18: That's the country we live in today.
0: Yeah. It's sports, everybody. It's a game.
18: It's a game. I might remind you, it's a very expensive game, but it is a game nonetheless.
0: And we love it and we're passionate about it, but it's not worth fisticuffs and violence.
18: No, it would be worth a $14 turkey leg, though.
0: Yeah,
18: you bet. You can get those. By the way, does anybody have any concept as to why turkey legs are such a big deal in sporting events and at Disney World?
0: I think it started at the Renaissance festivals. That's the first time I ever saw turkey legs being sold.
18: Well, they're the size of your head.
0: Yeah, and then I saw them at the old Miracle Games. The Miracle used to have them. I don't know if
18: the Fort Myers Miracle.
0: I don't know if the Mighty Muscles still sell the big old turkey legs, but that's where I had one. That's the last time I had one.
18: Well, I don't know, but I'm curious. It's not exactly like eating a popsicle.
0: No.
18: Or an ice cream cone, or a box of Milk Duds.
0: Yeah.
18: I mean, it's a meal.
0: Yes, it is.
18: I was going to say a meal on a stick, but it's a meal on a turkey leg.
0: No, it's the old King Henry VIII thing, you know?
18: Yeah, I suppose. Maybe I need to look up turkey legs now, and we'll do a whole hour on turkey legs like we did on zippers.
0: Let's do it.
18: I'm ready. No, I don't.
0: In-depth reporting?
18: I don't think I can handle the harassment. Some Spurs fan will come up to me and start pounding on my head.
0: That's right.
18: In this country, meanwhile, power consumption, which hit its second straight record high in 2025, will rise further in 26 and 27, according to the Energy Information Administration in its short-term energy outlook. The EIA projected power demand will rise from a record 4,198 billion kilowatt hours. That seems like an awful lot to me in 2025 to 4,256 billion kilowatt hours in 2026 and 4,364 billion kilowatt hours in 2027. Demand is surging in part due to
0: data centers.
18: Let's hear it. You got it. Dedicated to artificial intelligence and cryptocurrency, and as homes and businesses use more electricity and less fossil fuel for heat and transportation. The EIA forecast power sales in 2026 will rise to 1,519 billion kilowatt hours for residential consumers, 1,522 billion kilowatt hours for commercial customers, and 1,069 billion kilowatt hours for industrial customers. All of this means lots and lots of power being used. I also read that for the first time ever, last year, the amount of power generated by solar methods exceeded that of power generated by coal.
0: Oh, wow. I didn't know that.
18: First time in history that's happened. And if you know anything about solar power, you know that it is a for the amount of space that a solar farm takes up, it's a pretty inefficient way to generate electricity.
0: And I believe the president just signed an executive order approving a whole bunch of coal plants, right?
18: Yeah, I think so.
0: Yeah.
18: I mentioned this before, but I was privileged to get a guided tour of a coal plant in Daggett, California, out in the Mojave Desert.
0: Oh, yeah?
18: I went on, the general manager, it was a long story, but anyway, I wound up getting this private tour, and I was blown away by how it worked. I had no idea. In this particular solar plant, where they have 360 days a year of sunshine,
0: right?
18: They have these solar panels that collect sunlight and heat these tubes that run along the rows and rows of solar panels. The tubes have oil in them, and the oil gets very hot, and it creates steam at one end, which drives a turbine, and that turbine generates power. And that's how it works.
0: Okay. It's not a windmill. It's a turbine.
18: It's a turbine.
0: Okay.
18: It's an enclosed, it's like what you have in a generator in your car.
0: Okay. All right. Wanted to clear that up.
18: Yeah. Anyway, it was, but it was miles and miles of these solar panels, and they all were on motors, so they followed the sun across the sky.
0: Yeah.
18: It was really pretty high tech at the time. This was 30 years ago.
0: If you drive through Central Florida, a lot of the citrus farms have been replaced by solar farms now.
18: Well, look at Babcock Ranch. The only city in America, as far as I know, that is powered entirely by solar.
0: Absolutely, to their credit.
18: And they've made, they claim that they're resilient, that they're resistant more or less to...
0: Well, they made out pretty well during the last hurricane over there. There was very little damage at Babcock Ranch.
18: Yeah, I know. And they're supposedly, one of our people in the building here lives there.
0: Oh, yeah.
18: And told me that they had internet...
0: Yeah.
18: And power through the whole Ian.
0: Nice.
18: Which is pretty remarkable if you get right down to it. I would have settled just for the internet. I wouldn't have even needed air conditioning as long as I could browse the web.
0: There you go.
18: I would have been a happy camper. So those are a couple of interesting stats about power that I thought you might be interested in. The vice president says he's confident the Iran war will be history in a year.
0: What happened in 2 or 3 days?
18: Well, it depends on how you look at a day.
0: Okay.
18: You know, Mike Johnson, the Speaker of the House, decided to change the definition of a day to being an entire session of Congress for the purposes of some vote or another. Remember when that happened?
0: Yeah.
18: I don't remember the details of it, but anyway... The vice president's remarks on Iran came during an exclusive interview tied to the release of his new book. He has a book out called Communion, Finding My Way Back to Faith. And he says he has faith that President Donald Trump will keep the Iran war from becoming a quagmire the United States is ensnared in for years to come with no mission, objective, or clearly stated purpose. He said, I feel extremely confident that we are not going to be talking about America's involvement in Iran even a year down the road, but certainly not years down the road. I guess that implies that he thinks it could go on for another year.
0: I don't know. Hard to say.
18: Also, breaking this morning is the Vance family has installed a chicken coop.
0: I saw that. Nice.
18: At the official vice presidential residence.
0: It's nicer than some homes I've seen.
18: Yeah, it's a Victorian style chicken coop.
0: It's beautiful.
18: And nothing says governance of the United States of America like a chicken coop. That's not to fault anybody in the area who might have chickens running around their backyard. I understand that they're allowed in areas of Lee and Collier County.
0: That happens, yeah. I had chickens in my old neighborhood in Cape Coral.
18: We had a housekeeper for a while who used to raise chickens, and every so often she'd bring us a dozen fresh eggs.
0: Yeah, I used to get awoken. Better. I used to get awoken by a rooster every morning.
18: Now you get awoken by your alarm clock.
0: Yep.
18: So they're welcoming a dozen chickens to the brood, and they put this chicken coop in at the National U.S. Naval Observatory where the vice president lives. And while the coop may look like it belongs on Chip and Joanna Gaines's farmhouse property, that's from Fixer Upper, it was designed by Carolina Coops, they point out, at no cost to taxpayers.
0: That's nice.
18: However, now that it's on the property, don't the taxpayers pay for the upkeep of it?
0: Could be. I don't know.
18: So there is some cost. The coop draws from architectural elements of the Queen Anne Victorian style of number one observatory circle where vice presidents have lived with their families for decades. The birds will come home to roost inside the large white farm-inspired structure with an attached turret entryway, green door, and faux slate roof. It is surrounded by gravel and potted plants, overlooking a fenced yard with a view of Washington's National Cathedral. I guess he figured this way. If the president was going to have that 85-foot tall thing in the front yard of the White House, he can have a chicken coop.
0: Sure, why not?
18: It seems a little incongruous to me that he even has time to go out and feed the chickens and collect the eggs, or chase them around the yard for dinner or whatever he would be doing.
0: These are colorful people leading our country now.
18: Chicken coop. I wonder if the next occupant will turn it into like a man cave.
0: It's possible. It's pretty plush.
18: I'm not a chicken person, but I wouldn't mind having a big screen TV in here and a beer cooler.
0: Yeah, I mean, if you're going to be a chicken, that's a good place to live.
18: You think?
0: Oh, absolutely. I mean, you've got the protection of the U.S. Navy.
18: Do you think the Secret Service has a special chicken coop detail?
0: Could be. Who knows?
18: Did the chickens get Secret Service protection?
0: I mean, I imagine he did this for his kids, right?
18: It didn't say.
0: Yeah, but you got to figure it's to educate his kids.
18: Maybe they just want fresh eggs.
0: Yeah, could be. They'll get them.
18: Yeah. More than a third of Florida families say they're buying less fresh produce, by the way, as grocery prices continue to strain household budgets, according to a new survey. Advance America said it surveyed over 3,000 households and found that 35% of Florida families are buying fewer fruits and vegetables each shopping trip.
0: I have to have money for the Oreos.
18: That's
0: right?
18: Milano's.
0: Right.
18: That's slightly above the national average of 34%. Yeah, just slightly. 34-35%. That's a margin of error kind of deal. But that's what the reporting says anyway. So if you're wondering why you got scurvy, it's because you didn't buy enough oranges.
0: Right.
18: By the way, I made my second meal from the delivery service yesterday.
0: How'd it go?
18: Oh, my gosh. It was fantastic.
0: What'd you eat?
18: It was called Prep and Bake Chicken Enchilada Lasagna.
0: Oh, wow. That sounds good.
18: And you make it with, it uses enchilada sauce, chopped chicken, black beans, scallions, and Mexican mixed cheese.
0: And there's pasta involved?
18: No.
0: Oh, okay.
18: Interestingly enough, not pasta. The layers
0: all layered,
18: are actually tortillas.
0: Okay.
18: You put two in the bottom, then you layer this mixture on it.
0: Uh-huh.
18: Put cheese on top of that. Then you put another layer of tortillas.
0: Okay.
18: Repeat the process three times altogether. Bake it for 20 minutes, and it was fantastic.
0: Yeah, sounds good.
18: I can't wait to see what we're having tonight. I think it's Vietnamese chicken tonight.
0: Excellent. Very good.
18: Which I'm kind of looking forward to. I mean, I would have never tried it on my own.
0: Right.
18: But now that I've done it, I could scale that up big time and have a gang over, and you know, no problem.
0: Dave's version, yeah.
18: Yeah, my version. I'd put a little more spice in it because I like them. They're designed to be, you know, mildly spicy.
0: Yeah.
18: I mean, nothing that
0: don't
18: you
0: want to turn anybody off.
18: Nothing you'd be offended by or would burn your mouth any more than salt and pepper. But boy, that was really tasty.
0: Yeah.
18: And it's kind of fun, you know. It comes basically in a plastic, in a paper bag.
0: Yeah, my daughter loved using it, but it got a little cost prohibitive, so she stopped.
18: Well, I don't know. It's $5 per meal.
0: Yeah.
18: I don't know how much more cost effective you want to be than that.
0: Yeah.
18: I think what it feels like is that when you order five or six meals at a time, it's like $60. Well, the meals are, you can get them in packages for two or one.
0: Mm-hmm.
18: All of ours are for two, so we got nine. I think I went through this yesterday.
0: Yeah.
18: For some reason, we got nine of them, which each feed two people.
0: Right.
18: And they're $10 per meal for two, so divide that by two, and it's $5 per couple. There we are doing math again.
0: Yeah, well, sounds reasonable.
18: Or $5 per person. Yeah, no, I mean, and the stuff is all fresh. You can't beat it.
0: Mm-hmm.
18: I'm not here, I don't want to necessarily say the name because I'm not here to promote him, but it was quite tasty, I have to say. And the world's largest whale, this is really weird, whale graveyard has been discovered.
0: Ooh, a lot of blubber.
18: At the bottom of the Indian Ocean, by Chinese scientists who found the expanse of both new and ancient carcasses supports huge communities of deep sea life at the present time. It is the deepest and oldest known whale graveyard on Earth, according to research published in the journal Nature yesterday, with some fossils dating back 5.3 million years. So this is an ancient whale graveyard. From inside a small submersible, the Chinese researchers saw many strange animals, many believed to be new to science, living off the whale carcasses. Even after 5.3 million years, they're still living off these things. A new, though extinct, species of whale was also identified among the nearly 500 skeletons that were found up to 7,000 meters deep along a 1,200-kilometer corridor of bones in the Indian Ocean west of Australia. I wonder if they found MH370 while they were down there. Lead study author Zhao Tong Peng of the Chinese Academy of Sciences told AFP the researchers were astonished when the scale of their discovery became clear. It was known that when whales die and drop to the seafloor, their sunken bodies, called whale falls, provide a source of food to deep sea creatures, but discovering an acropolis of this size was completely unexpected. Zhao Tong Ping said, the size of distribution, the depth, and the age range were far beyond anything they'd imagined. So that's remarkable.
0: Yeah, pretty cool.
18: Yeah, I'm not sure how cool it was for the whales, but pretty cool discovery. 729. Hold on, we'll be back.
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0: A mix of clouds and sun early, then scattered thunderstorms developing this afternoon with a high in the upper 80s. Could see some occasional showers tonight as well with a low in the mid to upper 70s. Isolated thunderstorms for Friday, afternoon showers possible on Saturday, and partly cloudy Sunday and into early next week with rain chances going down and a high in the upper 80s. And right now, 79 degrees. Here's your WGUF Time Saver traffic. We have a crash with injuries reported. Lone Oak Boulevard at Airport Pulling Road North, I-75 southbound. You're a little slow as you approach Bonita Beach Road. That's your WGUF Time Saver traffic.
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18: 430-2428. 733. I guess today is the official kickoff of the World Cup.
0: All right.
18: I thought it was yesterday, but it's today. So, soccer fans, get ready. I'll still be waiting for the lingerie bowl.
0: Okay.
18: Or whatever they call that. Lingerie playoff game. Hey, good news. If you live in Florida, and most of us do, yesterday, Colorado State lowered its 2026 Atlantic hurricane season forecast.
0: That was nice of them.
18: Reducing the number of storms expected this season to 11 named storms, 5 hurricanes, and 2 major hurricanes. The June update has 11 named storms versus 13 in their April forecast, 5 hurricanes versus 6 in their April forecast, and 2 hurricanes major, the same as in their April forecast. And those are all below the average normal season.
0: Good news.
18: Yeah. It doesn't mean you let down your guard and you don't plan ahead and prepare for it, because it only takes one, as we pointed out so many times.
0: That's right.
18: To hit our area, even in the slowest hurricane season. They reported, they pointed out that the 1992, when Andrew hit, was a low hurricane year.
0: And we've already seen flooding early in the rainy season this year in Cape Coral and places like that, you know, where there's new construction in places.
18: Yeah.
0: You know?
18: So be prepared, but breathe a little easier at the same time. If you can do that, if you're capable of doing that, I'll try it. I'll let you know how it works out for me as I'm out hyperventilating trying to pour gas into my generator. Meanwhile, what do Chick-fil-A, KFC, Popeyes, Raising Cane's, and more all have in common? Obviously, the answer
0: chicken
18: is
0: joints.
18: Chicken, yeah. Yep. However, the real question is, what's the top chicken chain?
0: KFC, but by volume, I would imagine. More locations.
18: Nope.
0: Okay.
18: Chick-fil-A.
0: Really?
18: Yep, it was ranked as America's fast food chain for fried chicken. According to YouGov, the restaurant, known for their chicken sandwich and hospitable employees, ranked above everybody else, including KFC, Popeyes, and Raising Cane's. Chick-fil-A came in first with 25.3% of respondents ranking it as their favorite place to get fried chicken. KFC second at 17.9%, while Popeyes came in third at 16.2%, and Raising Cane's came in fourth with 6.8%. Over 44,000 responses to the poll between March of 2025 and February of 26. So that's a pretty decent sample size, so it's probably pretty accurate.
0: Mm-hmm.
18: I'm not at all surprised. I think Chick-fil-A does a sensational job of handling their customers.
0: I've only been there once. I've only had a waffle fry.
18: Oh, their chicken is very good. They make a breakfast burrito. It has scrambled eggs, little bits of chicken in it, some salsa. They even put hash browns in it. And they wrap it all up in a burrito.
0: Mm-hmm.
18: Or not, what do you call it, a tortilla, a flour tortilla?
0: Right.
18: Very, very good. Wonderful. I haven't had one in many, many months, but I might have to drive out of my way today to have one. They're that good.
0: Okay.
18: Well, I've discovered that my biggest meal of the day is almost always what I eat when I get off the air. Some people call it breakfast.
0: Yeah, well.
18: Some people call it lunch.
0: We got a mixed up, screwed up day, so.
18: To me, it's not mixed up and screwed up at all. It's normal, but I find that I eat my biggest meal of the day usually in the morning.
0: Mm-hmm.
18: And then by afternoon and evening, I'm just having, moderately sized food.
0: Well, when you think about it, most people eat after they get home from work, right? They have their dinner,
18: yeah.
0: Right?
18: And then they sit down and watch TV so they don't even burn it off.
0: That's right.
18: Although you can get pretty excited about Jeopardy. I suppose you jump up and down when the final Jeopardy question is right.
0: Of course, yeah. I do it all the time.
18: Yep. All right, 7:38. When we come back, another John Hughes movie song for you after this.
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0: Good morning. I'm Matt Mangus with 98.9 WGUF News. Florida Attorney General James Uffmeyer says a major crackdown on illegal gambling has seized 479 slot machines across Lee and Collier counties. The week-long sweep, called Operation Sunset Stakes, also led to 11 arrests and nearly $300,000 in cash recovered. Uffmeyer says illegal casinos fuel larger criminal networks tied to drugs and human trafficking. Since the start of 2026, statewide efforts have seized more than 3,100 machines and made 81 arrests. A new Gulf Coast Enforcement Division is now being formed to target these operations. Democratic candidate for Governor David Jolly has picked former Congresswoman Gwen Graham as his running mate. Jolly says he made the early announcement because Florida's challenges are too serious to delay building a leadership team. Graham, who represented Florida's 2nd District, says families are struggling to afford living in their own communities and deserve leaders focused on real problems, not political theater. Republican candidate Byron Donald's campaign dismissed the pick, saying Donald's momentum is growing. And Collier County deputies are inviting the community to a free CPR education and heart health fair on Saturday. The event runs from 9 a.m. to noon at the North Collier Regional Park Gym. The American Heart Association's Southwest Florida team will offer hands-on CPR training and heart health resources. Organizers say it's a chance to learn life-saving skills and help build a heart-safe Collier County.
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0: A mix of clouds and sun early, then scattered thunderstorms developing this afternoon with a high in the upper 80s. Could see some occasional showers tonight as well with a low in the mid to upper 70s. Isolated thunderstorms for Friday, afternoon showers possible on Saturday, and partly cloudy Sunday and into early next week with rain chances going down and a high in the upper 80s. Still at 79 degrees, here's your WGUF Time Saver traffic. Working on that crash, Lone Oak Boulevard at Airport Pulling Road North. That's a crash with injuries. Collier Boulevard southbound, you'll slow at the approach to Golden Gate Parkway. I-75 southbound traffic building now between Corkscrew and Immokalee Road, but no major delays. At your WGUF Time Saver traffic.
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3: This is a Bloomberg Money Minute. The bulls are back on Wall Street this morning after yesterday's brutal drop. The Dow tumbled 953 points, with the S&P 500 falling more than 1.5%. Stock futures are looking at solid gains. Many traders expect Iran and the U.S. to reach a peace deal in the coming weeks. Beef prices have hit a new record. Consumers paid an average of a little over $7 for a pound of ground beef last month, up 13% from a year ago. Beef prices have remained stubbornly high as ranchers have been slow to expand herds after years of drought and elevated production costs. Now the emergence of the New World screwworm could keep the herd smaller for longer. And Visa is integrating its payment services into OpenAI's platform to enable AI agents to make purchases online on behalf of consumers. This will allow its customers to direct agents to pay bills or buy products like paper towels through online retailers. MasterCard and PayPal are exploring similar partnerships. Courtney Donahoe, Bloomberg Radio.
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29: It's the game sensation that's sweeping the nation. What the heck is it? Come on, let's go! Let's go! Dave Elliott Show!
18: All right, a chance for you to walk out of here with a $25 gift certificate to Mel's Diner.
0: Wouldn't you like that?
18: If you, yeah, who wouldn't if you know the title of today's mystery, John Hughes movie featured song. That's a lot of hyphens in that description.
0: Sure is.
18: By the way, the Mel's Diner folks want you to know that you can stop in there for their breakfast trifecta, which is three eggs, three pancakes, and three slices of bacon. The Big Nine for breakfast, they call it. $10.99 for the whole, all of that. You can't beat it with a stick.
0: I'm sold.
18: Mel's Diner. Go there today. So what we're going to do is give you a chance to win that by guessing the song title that we're about to play a snippet from. If you are a member of your household, haven't won anything in the last 60 days, and you're a resident of Southwest Florida, you can play today. And here is the clue. Probably one of the more famous little clips of music you'd ever hear.
0: That's a monster hit back in the
18: day. Yeah, huge, huge hit in April of 1983. 239-430-2428. Tell me the name of the song, and we'll send you off to Mel's Diner. 239-430-CHAT. If you think you know what it is, let's go to the phone. Good morning. You're on the air. What's the answer?
6: Good morning. Spandau Ballet. This much is true.
18: True, you got it. Okay, I was hoping you'd say the right words because I wanted you to win the $25 Mel's Diner gift certificate, which you have won, my friend.
6: David, I'm hungry.
18: Well,
6: and just and let's go Knicks, Matt.
18: I'm telling you, the Knickerbockers pulled one out of their you know where last night. What's
6: 100%.
18: What's your first name and where are you calling from?
6: David, it's Miles from Benito.
18: Miles. Okay, Miles. Hold on 1 second. I'll get Matt on the line. He'll tell you how you can claim your prize. And here from the John Hughes movie, 16 Candles, Spandau Ballet.

0: Smooth, easy sounds of Spandau Ballet.
1: Very smooth, huh?
0: Yeah, that's a, what we call that yacht rock? I think it could.
1: Yeah, it borders on yacht rock.
0: Huh. They called it blue-eyed soul, new wave, and sophistopop.
1: Okay.
0: I like sophistopop. I had an orange one of those one time.
1: Oh, really?
0: Yeah, it was very good.
1: Yum.
0: New wave band Spandau Ballet released in April of 1983 as the title track and third single from their third studio album, and it was featured in John Hughes' very first movie, Sweet 16 Candles.
1: Wonderful.
0: He had a thing for those teenage comedies.
1: Yes,
0: and
1: he did.
0: He was able to find angsty songs for almost all of them.
1: Yep.
0: So we'll wrap up our John Hughes competition tomorrow on the show. I hope you can join us for that, and we'll be back with more right after this.
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3: A mix of clouds and sun early, then scattered thunderstorms developing this afternoon with a high in the upper 80s. Could see some occasional showers tonight as well with a low in the mid to upper 70s. Isolated thunderstorms for Friday, afternoon showers possible on Saturday, and partly cloudy Sunday and into early next week with rain chances going down and a high in the upper 80s. And we're at 79 degrees now. Here's your WGUF Time Saver traffic. Still working on that crash with injuries. Lone Oak Boulevard at Airport Pulling Road North. We also have a crash just reported. Rattlesnake Hammock Road at Santa Barbara Boulevard. Immokalee Road, you now have a westbound delay. Logan Boulevard to Livingston. I-75 southbound stop and go Alico Road to Immokalee Road. At your WGUF Time Saver traffic.
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0: In a minute out here for Rod Stearns at Stearns Motors of Naples. I imagine you've only got a minute because you're busy buying and selling over there.
5: We're trying, buddy. I got to do more of both, but, you know, those summer months kind of make things a little bit quieter. But last week was kind of quiet, so I need some inventory. And, you know, man, I think I cut about 10 or 12 vehicles on the internet that on our website that are below what they would bring at the auction. And somebody might say, why would you do that? Well, number one, I got to bring them to the auction. Number two, I don't sell at the auction, so I'm not going to get what a big dealer would get at the auction. So it's a prime opportunity for somebody to really capitalize and get a great buy.
0: And, you know, the other thing that's good about it is you stand behind every single vehicle you sell, even though they're not brand new.
5: Oh, yeah. Absolutely.
0: And, by the way, what is that dealer fee again?
5: $250.
0: Yeah, that's remarkable.
5: Yes, sir.
0: It's all about serving the customer, and you do that better than everybody. 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And thanks, buddy. We'll talk to you again next week.
5: Thanks, Dave.
0: All right. 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
4: That's the number to get into my brain if you got something you want to say. It's a perfect place to say it. What does everyone do with a tiny pocket inside the right pocket of your jeans? You know that little change pocket you got there?
5: Sometimes I put change in it.
4: Well, we were talking about zippers earlier this morning, so I thought we'd talk more clothing.
5: Okay.
4: Does anyone actually use the tiny pocket inside the right pocket of their jeans? Well, here's what the internet said. Chapstick. I don't know. That would seem to me to be a little uncomfortable in there.
5: Back in the day, I used to put a pocket watch in there when I carried a pocket watch.
4: I carried a pocket watch for a number of years.
5: Mm-hmm.
4: The Aldi quarter.
5: Good idea.
4: Good spot to put it. Just keep it there.
5: Sure.
4: You could probably leave it in there going through the washer, too, and it wouldn't fall out. Guitar picks, said some musician.
5: Exactly.
4: One person said, my AirPods usually stay in there. I wouldn't want to do that. The car key fob. I have too many keys on my key fob. Because I have it on a key ring.
5: Right, me too.
4: And earplugs for work. That didn't say anything about earplugs for home.
5: Yeah.
4: Earplugs for work. That's what people use their little tiny blue jeans pocket for. The one that's inside the right-hand pocket on your jeans. I just thought you'd want to know. I'm not sure. I think it was originally designed for a pocket watch.
5: Was it really?
4: I know the one on the front of a vest, you know how they have those little slit pockets on the front of a vest? I think those were used for pocket watches. Birthdays today. Remember Adrienne Barbeau?
5: Who can forget her?
4: She was on Maude. She played Carol on Maude, Maude's daughter, and also was the original Rizzo on Broadway's Grease. 81 today.
5: Small pocket in jeans is called the watch pocket, Dave.
4: Yeah, I was right.
5: You were right. Absolutely.
4: Joe Montana.
5: All right.
4: Is 70 years old today. Hugh Laurie, who had played on the show House.
5: Oh, okay.
4: 67. Dr. Mehmet Oz, who recently has stopped dyeing his hair, is now 66. Peter Dinklage, the little guy that was on
5: he's an actor.
4: Game of Thrones, is 57. Joshua Jackson, you knew him from Dawson's Creek. He's also in a new movie with Katie Holmes that just came out, a romantic comedy, 48. Shia LaBeouf, troubled actor, is 40. And Sadie Robertson from Duck Dynasty. I think she was the daughter of the people on there and also was a runner-up on Dancing with the Stars.
5: What do you know?
4: 29 years old today. So happy birthday to all the celebs out there. And if it's your birthday, happy birthday to you, too.

0: John still faces a second trafficking case that's pending in court.
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0: A mix of clouds and sun early, then scattered thunderstorms developing this afternoon with a high in the upper 80s. Could see some occasional showers tonight as well with a low in the mid to upper 70s. Isolated thunderstorms for Friday, afternoon showers possible on Saturday, and partly cloudy Sunday and into early next week with rain chances going down and a high in the upper 80s.
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7: 8:10 in the morning on a Thursday, hour number three of the Dave Elliott Show underway, and let's say good morning to the man who knows the best way to smoke a cigar is to never light it, Bob Zaney.
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8: 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You go there, check out the Dry Bar Comedy Special on YouTube. Over 9.4 plus million views alone on that little platform. Watch it there, like it there, and then share it with the one you love. A former Google employee was charged with insider trading, also impersonating a member of Congress.
7: No! Yeah, you don't want to do that.
8: No, you don't want that. A sad note. J. Craig Vintner, who helped map the human genome, has passed away at the age of 79. Per his wishes, he'll be buried just wearing a pair of jeans.
7: I see.
8: As he mapped the jeans.
7: Yeah.
8: And in Italy, the granddaughter of Italian dictator Benito Mussolini won Italy's version of Celebrity Big Brother. She'll donate half of her winnings to charity. The charity's main function? Making sure the trains run on time.
7: Little history lesson there, huh?
8: It's about legacy.
7: Yeah.
8: BobZaney.net. That's where you go to see where I'm headed next. Going to be in Las Vegas, Nevada at the Horseshoe Hotel Casino on the Strip at the Laugh Factory. Starting Monday, the 15th through the 21st of June. If you're headed out to Vegas, come check out the show there. Also coming to Naples in November, you can check out at BobZaney.net, that top secret location. And I got that Macari store. Book me on Cameo. Let's go back in time, Dave.
6: Blah, blah, blah.
8: Yes, it worked. It's September 13th, 2016. Good news.
9: Bad news.
8: Here's the good news. Police in Charleston, South Carolina have all received body cameras. The bad news so far during testing, they found that the officers cheat at Twister. I'm on the Twitter at Bob Zaney, Zaney Bob on the Instagram, and Zaney Baby, Instagram, TikTok, Facebook, Bob Zaney, Bob Zaney fan page. Follow me there, and of course, subscribe to my YouTube channel. It's the official Bob Zaney channel on YouTube. It's free to do so. Till next week, for Dave Elliott and the Dave Elliott Dancers, this is Bob Zaney. Bay.
7: All right. Thank you, Bob.
10: Do I qualify as one of the dancers?
7: No, you're the choreographer.
10: All right. Fair enough.
7: Because I've seen you dance, and it ain't pretty.
10: Yeah.
7: And I guess Bob is performing these days with his wife, Erin O'Connor, as well.
10: Good for
7: She's
10: him.
7: Opening for him in some locations. I wonder what that's like. Because he doesn't really...
10: It depends who gets the most
7: laughs. If you've ever been to one of his shows, he's going to be here Thanksgiving week in November.
10: Mm-hmm.
7: And when he doesn't really talk too much about his family.
10: No.
7: His personal life.
10: Well, he tells one-liners.
7: Well, he does. What he does is he actually plays with the audience.
10: Right.
7: And his humor is spontaneous and really funny. Although he does have newsy bits that he throws in at the end of the show. You know this guy, Brian Hooker, the guy from Michigan, his wife disappeared in the Bahamas?
10: Yeah, Lynette Hooker, right?
7: Right.
10: Yeah.
7: Well, a friend of his says a phone call the friend recorded days after Lynette Hooker vanished suggests her husband was in the water with her that night, an account that would appear to contradict the story Brian has told.
10: Hmm.
7: So, more stuff starting to come out now. After leaving shore at Hope Town in the Bahamas at around 7:30 p.m. on April 4th, Brian Hooker told authorities that rough waters caused his wife to fall off their dinghy. Brian Hooker paddled ashore and arrived at Marsh Harbor around 4 a.m. on April 5th, authorities said. They were headed to their sailboat, Soulmate, for their full-time home in retirement when Lynette fell overboard off the dinghy. They frequently sailed around the U.S. and Caribbean, according to their social media pages. Brian Hooker called fellow boater Blaine Stevenson 2 days after his wife vanished in the Bahamas. Stevenson told the media that a moment in that call appears to place Brian himself in the water that night, contradicting his account that he stayed in the dinghy while she drifted away. What was he doing in the water? Remains to be seen. Here's a quote from the call. I have to bleep it. I mean, she's a regular swimmer, not like an athlete or anything, but she's bleeping determined, and she was hit with a flare pistol. I had slid down on one of the sponsons down toward the stern in the dinghy. I took so many waves over the dinghy, I bailed about 5 or 6 times. I had to bail out the cockpit. But the inside also got wet, and the dinghy key was not attached to me, you know. So when we were messing around trying to get back in the boat, he said on the call. So he implied that he was out of the boat somehow. On that same call, on several instances, he then said he was inside the dinghy. So he's making stuff up, or he's forgetting or misremembering or can't remember what lie he told and told a different one.
10: Yeah.
7: It doesn't look good for him. And the question is, where is he now?
10: Right.
7: Because he doesn't seem to be anywhere available. I have a feeling he knows that the noose is beginning to tighten around his neck, and he's making plans to not be found.
10: Yeah, you could be right.
7: That's just my hunch. I guess maybe I watch too much Dateline or binge too many crime shows. We finished one up last night called His and Hers. It was on Netflix.
10: Uh-huh.
7: And we had waited until we were ready to just sit down and watch the last 2 episodes. And it was pretty much unbelievable. I mean, the coincidences and the things they ask you to believe.
10: Mm-hmm.
7: And I felt kind of robbed in a way. We were, you know, we were guessing all along the way who did it, who committed these murders.
10: Uh-huh.
7: And then made you think that you knew what the solution was, and then at the very end they throw this zinger at you.
10: Uh-huh.
7: That you don't see coming, and I guess it kind of worked, yeah. But it was a little convoluted, to say the least. Ohio lawmakers are trying to scale back a controversial data center tax break after learning the state gave up more than $1.5 billion in tax revenue last year. Last year, $1.5 billion. That's what happens when you try to incent these big companies to come to your community. You know, it sounds good just to get them in here, and then you start realizing how much money you're losing. But contracts signed during the Kasich administration ensure the state's biggest technology companies will continue receiving the incentive for decades. Amazon, Meta, and Google all signed agreements between 2014 and 2018 that granted them 100% sales tax exemptions for up to 40 years on any facility built in Ohio if the companies invested a certain amount in the state. So somebody got a good deal, and I don't think it was the citizens of the state of Ohio in this particular case. I wonder how the citizens of Ohio are feeling today about their deal and the double whammy of not only giving these AI data centers these huge tax breaks that result in billions of dollars not being paid in taxes, but then you have the use of the resources that they're going to do, too.
10: Yeah, and they seem to be doing these things on the sly, too, and not telling a heck of a lot of people about it, you know? It's like, surprise, there's a data center in your neighborhood.
7: Well, has it ever occurred to anybody that these data centers are popping up awfully quickly and that they're all in the billions of dollars to build?
10: Yeah.
7: I mean, billions. We're not talking about tens of millions.
10: Mm-hmm.
7: We're talking about billions of dollars, and they're popping up like weeds everywhere you turn.
10: Right.
7: I mean, what's going to happen when the next technological break occurs and it doesn't require these huge data centers to operate? Because I believe that's going to happen.
10: Of course it will, eventually.
7: I mean, it's like taking, as I mentioned before, it's like taking a room full of computers and distilling them down into an iPhone.
10: Yeah.
7: What's going to happen when somebody figures out how to put all AI on a chip?
10: Well, we'll do what we did with old baseball and football stadiums that are still useful, but they tear them down anyway.
7: Swap meets.
10: Because they want new ones. They just demolish them.
7: Indoor swap meets.
10: Yeah.
7: Roller skating rinks.
10: Right.
7: Bowling alleys.
10: Hot dog stands.
7: Flea markets. There's all kinds of opportunities for really high-quality business to go into those places. Come on. I mean, this feels to me like the dot-com bubble. This feels like the AI bubble is the old dot-com bubble. When everybody thought it was all upside.
10: Yeah, it could be.
7: Money flowing into these tech companies like water flows through a faucet. And then all of a sudden you wake up one day and it's over.
10: Yeah.
7: And you kind of look around going, we build all this for what?
10: Yeah, we made a mistake.
7: I just think that it's happening too fast, and that at some point somebody's going to wake. It'll start slowly. Somebody will close a data center.
10: Right.
7: Well, we can't compete or whatever. And then the rest of them will start going, what are we? I mean, $1 billion in infrastructure. And what do you get in return for it? I mean, how long do you have to...
10: Well, you get fast AI. That's what you get.
7: Well, I know, but I mean, how long do you have to wait until you monetize that and get your investment back?
10: Don't know that.
7: I don't think anybody knows that because like GLP-1 drugs, they haven't been around long enough to figure it out.
10: Right.
7: Just saying. I'm not opposed to artificial intelligence. Some of my best friends are artificially intelligent. So I know what I'm talking about. No, I don't really. I just know what... this is all visceral for me.
10: It's your instinct.
7: It's just coming off the top of my head, and I'm thinking to myself, it doesn't feel organic. It's like every state has multiple data centers going up, and they're all in the billions of dollars to build.
10: Yeah.
7: And they use huge amounts of water and electricity. At some point, it's going to trickle down to the consumer, because if power becomes in short supply, everybody's got to pay more for it.
10: Yeah, or turn their lights off.
7: And as far as water goes, I don't think I need to tell you the problems if you don't have water available to drink and wash and do your clothes in.
10: Right, especially here in Florida where the water's kind of sketchy anyway.
7: But from that to something really cool, if you're looking for the perfect gift for dad.
10: Oh, okay.
7: Without breaking the bank, the Home Depot may be your best choice.
10: Don't get me anything at Home Depot, please.
7: Not even like a hammer?
10: No. I don't use tools.
7: Oh, I mean, I love tools. Well, they're going to have their highly anticipated Ryobi Days savings event. You've seen the Ryobi tools. They're all bright green.
10: Yeah. I have no idea.
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10: But isn't that like getting mom a vacuum for Mother's Day, getting dad a drill for Father's Day?
9: No, it's not, and I'll tell you why there's a difference.
10: Okay.
9: When dads go in the garage, they're like artists. They feel like they're creating art.
10: Oh, really? Is that what it is?
9: We're doing something that's going to be very useful for the household.
10: I see.
9: When mom gets a vacuum cleaner, you're saying, okay, time to work.
10: Okay.
9: Dads look at working in the garage as sort of like, I'm doing this for the world.
10: I see. Okay.
9: I'm doing this for the home. I'm doing this for you.
10: Well,
9: and most guys I know who have power tools love to use them.
10: Well, if somebody gave me a power tool for Father's Day, I would turn it against them and I would drill them.
9: No. If that's the case, then you need to educate the people around you who would be giving you Father's Day gifts as to what you want.
10: I already know what I'm getting for Father's Day, so.
9: A big pizza from Uncle Rico's.
10: No. I'm getting a pair of PF Flyers.
9: Black and white?
10: No, I'm not quite sure.
9: High tops?
10: Yeah, of course.
9: Yeah. But you can buy one, get one free at Home Depot, so it's one for you, one for me.
10: Okay.
9: That's the part they don't tell you is it's a little bit greedy.
10: Uh-huh.
9: And you give dad the one that you paid for, you keep the free one so you don't feel so bad about it.
10: All right.
9: Although I don't think it really matters what it is. Anyway, so that's a dad thing. I'm pretty much tooled out. I have every kind of tool I could ever possibly need and would possibly use. The president said yesterday that U.S. operations have quietly removed millions of barrels of oil from Iran. Did you hear him say this?
10: I did.
9: Oval Office?
10: Mm-hmm.
9: He claimed the effort helped prevent global oil prices from soaring even more than they already have. Speaking to reporters, he said the United States has been taking millions of barrels through the Strait of Hormuz during the conflict with Iran. I think he said sneaking it out,
10: really?
9: If I'm not mistaken. Adding the operation had not been publicly disclosed until he mentioned it yesterday. He said, we've been taking out millions of barrels of oil. Nobody knows it. We've been taking out millions of barrels of oil, millions of barrels every night, he said.
10: Would that be stealing it? Rather than

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2: 8:33. Thank you for hanging out with us on a Thursday morning. Today's the 11th day of June for 2026. In case you lost your calendar or need to write it on a check or something.
3: Right.
2: Or just write, you know, doodle. Maybe you're doodling. You want to write the date over and over again in fancy schmancy letters while you're in that boring meeting about, you know, from human resources.
3: All right.
2: Could be. You never know.
3: Thanks for the recommendation.
2: Whenever I heard that there was, when I worked in these companies where they had human resource departments.
3: Right.
2: Wherever I heard that there was going to be a meeting, I would try to call in sick. Oh, I don't feel good. Well, today's topic is why you call in sick. Hey, the Southwest Airlines people are picking up the gap from Spirit, it appears.
3: Going to run some extra flights.
2: Yeah, 28 seasonal winter routes are coming back to Florida.
3: That's helpful.
2: And they're between northern areas and here. I have there some at Miami International and Buffalo Niagara International, Palm Beach International, and Indianapolis International, and then RSW and Manchester Boston Regional in New Hampshire, as well as Portland International Jetport in Maine.
3: Nice.
2: So if you want to go up there, they start in January, so you're going to be traveling to Maine in January, which I would think would not be my idea of a good time.
3: No.
2: Now, July, August, yep,
3: beautiful.
2: I'd go to Maine. I've been to Maine.
3: I have as well.
2: And New Hampshire, and I love them both. I think they're beautiful states, and they're quaint, and the people are super nice.
3: Mm-hmm.
2: Good. I went to a little. I was in Nashua, New Hampshire one time, and I went to a movie about Abraham Lincoln.
3: Okay.
2: In a small movie theater. It was really great.
3: Did you visit Lake Champlain?
2: I did not. I was only there for one day, and I didn't have time to do that. I was actually on tour is what it boiled down to, and we had a day off while we were there before our next gig. And normally when that happened, rather than travel right away, everybody gets to sleep in the next day, and then you leave late that day for your next gig.
3: Right.
2: Hey, you know, there's a new Trump cell phone?
3: Yeah,
2: have you heard about this?
3: Yep, I've seen it.
2: Well, somebody took one of them apart to see what they look like.
3: Okay.
2: And they found out that using a scanner, microscope, and hands-on disassembly, they found a device that looks almost indistinguishable from HTC's U24 Pro. Now, this cuts straight to the center of things of Trump Mobile, a political brand selling American identity first, while its hardware remains where it comes from, a little bit murky. Trump Mobile introduced the T1 as a $499 gold-colored handset and wrapped it in language meant to suggest domestic pride and technical distinction. The company first leaned on a made-in-the-USA kind of deal, then shifted to softer wording such as shaped by American innovation and designed with American values in mind, after people were discovering that it was actually not built in the country at all. That change matters because the phone was marketed alongside the 47 plan, priced at $47.45 per month. You see, that's Trump 47, Trump 45. He was the 45th and 47th president.
3: Right.
2: The hardware comparison raises doubts. HTC's U24 Pro, a 2024 phone from Taiwan, emerged as the closest match identified in the analysis of the T1, from the overall design to the internal layout visible in teardown work. The resemblance suggests branding may have outpaced manufacturing reality. In other words, what you've got is an HTC phone with new wrappers on it.
3: Yeah, that's what AI is telling me.
2: Yeah. So not that that's bad, because the phones you buy right now are probably all made in China.
3: Right.

0: and they cost a lot more than this. Plus, this phone is based on two-year-old technology. So it's for people who probably don't have a lot of, you know, computing power requirements for their cell phones.
1: Well, I think for a lot of people, it's a keepsake and it's a conversation piece, and they may never use it as a phone. They'll just keep it.
0: So like a $499 souvenir?
1: Yeah, exactly.
0: $499 souvenir?
1: Sure.
0: Could be. Hey, you want to know how to buy from Costco without being a member?
1: Yeah, sure.
0: Rachel Cortez at USA Today has the answer. Instacart.
1: Ah, there you go. Yep.
0: Prices are marked up. Food court items aren't delivered. And returns must be handled through the app. Linking a membership reduces the markup. And a $65 yearly membership becomes worthwhile after about $430 worth of spending. They do allow non-members to order from Costco, Instacart does, for delivery. Food court items cannot be ordered through Instacart. Returns for non-member Instacart orders must be processed via the app. A basic Costco Gold Star membership costs $65 a year, and with a non-member markup of up to roughly 15%, spending about $430 annually makes membership cheaper. So that's how you do it. You shop on Instacart. Maybe they've got something you don't care about the price. You just want the product.
1: Mm-hmm.
0: So you can go to Instacart and say, send this to my house, please. And they will deliver your 400 rolls of toilet paper.
1: Excellent.
0: To you. I'm sure the FedEx driver, the Instacart driver would be happy about that. All right, it's 8:40, impossible question time after this.
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1: Good morning, I'm Matt Mangus with 98.9 WGUF News. Florida Attorney General James Uffmeyer says a major crackdown on illegal gambling has seized 479 slot machines across Lee and Collier counties. The week-long sweep, called Operation Sunset Stakes, also led to 11 arrests and nearly $300,000 in cash recovered. Uffmeyer says illegal casinos fuel larger criminal networks tied to drugs and human trafficking. Since the start of 2026, statewide efforts have seized more than 3,100 machines and made 81 arrests. A new Gulf Coast Enforcement Division is now being formed to target these operations. Democratic candidate for Governor David Jolly has picked former Congresswoman Gwen Graham as his running mate. Jolly says he made the early announcement because Florida's challenges are too serious to delay building a leadership team. Graham, who represented Florida's 2nd District, says families are struggling to afford living in their own communities and deserve leaders focused on real problems, not political theater. Republican candidate Byron Donald's campaign dismissed the pick, saying Donald's momentum is growing. And Collier County deputies are inviting the community to a free CPR education and heart health fair on Saturday. The event runs from 9 a.m. to noon at the North Collier Regional Park Gym. The American Heart Association's Southwest Florida team will offer hands-on CPR training and heart health resources. Organizers say it's a chance to learn life-saving skills and help build a heart-safe Collier County.
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1: A mix of clouds and sun early, then scattered thunderstorms developing this afternoon with a high in the upper 80s. Could see some occasional showers tonight as well with a low in the mid to upper 70s. Isolated thunderstorms for Friday, afternoon showers possible on Saturday, and partly cloudy Sunday and into early next week with rain chances going down and a high in the upper 80s. And we're up now to 81 degrees. Here's your WGUF Time Saver traffic. 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Your stop and go now between Terminal Access Road and Immokalee Road. And that's your WGUF Time Saver traffic.
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3: This is a Bloomberg Money Minute. Wall Street rattled yesterday by a sell-off in some of the world's largest tech companies. That sent the Dow tumbling 953 points and the S&P 500 dropping 1.6%. This morning, stocks are attempting a comeback, with investors hoping that a deal to end the war will be reached soon. Stock futures are pointing to solid gains at the open. Shares of several large trucking companies, FedEx Freight and Old Dominion, plunged in trading yesterday. Amazon is taking another step deeper into shipping. The company is expanding its less-than-truckload freight service, where multiple companies share space on the same truck, to destinations across the U.S. This is raising fears that Amazon will snatch business away from established players. And former ExxonMobil CEO Lee Raymond has died. He oversaw the biggest corporate merger in the history of the oil industry with Exxon's 1999 acquisition of Mobil. He was 87 years old. Courtney Donahoe, Bloomberg Radio.
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0: And a chance for you to win some WGUF official merchandise that we have selected just for you.
1: That's correct.
0: We put it in a beautiful swag bag with our red, white, and blue logo on it. We add a little touch of love in there for you.
1: Absolutely.
0: And there you'll find a cap, a t-shirt, and a beach towel all ready to go, and you can use them at the beach. You can get them. People probably hang them in their windows as curtains.
1: This is America. You can do with it as you wish.
0: We don't put any restrictions on it whatsoever.
1: Correct.
0: So what we're going to do is ask you an impossible question, and you give us the possible answer.
1: There you go.
0: And if you can do that and you happen to get the right answer, you'll win the merchandise, the swag bag. Has a value of at least tens of dollars.
1: You bet.
0: At least.
1: Yep.
0: I would say. And on top of that, we're going to name you the smartest person in town. So here's today's impossible question. 41% of families have this rule. What is it?
1: All right.
0: 41% of families have this particular rule. What is the rule, do you think? It does involve the family, and it would require, I think the rule would be necessary to keep order in the house.
1: Okay.
0: In a sense. So there's a little bit of a clue. 41% of families have this rule. What is it? To the phone we go. Good morning. You're on the air. What's the answer?
13: If you used all the TP, replace it before you leave the bathroom.
0: Boy, that should be made a federal law. Good morning. You're on the air. What's your guess?
14: No cell phones at the dinner table.
0: Oh, no. Sorry. That's not it, but you're close. Good morning.
14: Guess?
0: Good morning. You're on the air. What's your guess?
15: Lock the door when you leave.
0: Lock the door when you leave? No, that's not it. Good morning. You're on the air. Do you have a guess?
15: Not allowed to play Guess Who's Adopted.
0: Oh, that's rude. 2-3
1: I can't continue. I'm sorry.
0: 2-3 Well, as an adoptive parent, I don't know how to take that. 239-430-2428. 41% of families have this rule. What do you think it is? There was one call that was at least in the right room.
1: Right.
0: When he suggested it.
1: Mm-hmm.
0: But it wasn't exactly what we were looking for. 239-430-2428. What's the rule 41% of families have? And I said it is probably designed to help keep order in the family at particular times of the day. Very particular times of the day.
1: All right.
0: Does that help any? 239-430-2428 if you want to take a shot at it and become the smartest person in town today. Good morning. You're on the air. What's the answer?
14: Dinner time.
0: What about dinner time?
14: That's when all the family gets together at the same time.
0: No. Sorry, you're in the right church, wrong pew.
1: This close.
0: Missed it by that much.
1: That's right.
0: It has something to do with, eating around the table. I'll just be blunt about it. It has something to do with eating around the table. What could it be? Or gathering around the table or whatever you want to say. 41% of families have this rule regarding the table. I guess. I don't know. What is it? Let's go to the phones. Good morning. You're on the air. What's your guess?
13: No double dipping in the clock.
0: Oh, no double dipping. No, that's not it, though. Good morning. You're on the air. What's your guess?
16: Wear a shirt at the dinner table.
0: Wear a shirt. No. Good morning. You're on the air. What's the answer?
17: No TV at dinner.
0: No, sorry. That's not it. I'm surprised.
1: Yeah.
0: You would find this rule in a school classroom if you're an elementary school student.
1: Most likely, yeah.
0: And probably junior high, I don't know. But elementary, for sure. You'd find this rule in a classroom, and you might find it at the dinner table, as an example. 41% of families have this rule. What do they have in common, the classroom and a dinner table? I'm enjoying the music. 239-430-2428, 239-430-CHAT. Want to take a shot at it? We'll leave the phones open until 9 o'clock this morning, and I'll give you the answer if you don't get it.
1: All right.
0: So right now we're going to take a break and pay a couple of bills, and we will be right back.
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1: A mix of clouds and sun early, then scattered thunderstorms developing this afternoon with a high in the upper 80s. Could see some occasional showers tonight as well with a low in the mid to upper 70s. Isolated thunderstorms for Friday. Afternoon showers possible on Saturday. And partly cloudy Sunday and into early next week with rain chances going down and a high in the upper 80s. And we're at 81 degrees now. Here's your WGUF Time Saver traffic. Still working on that crash radio road at Timberlake Circle. Stop and go on I-75 southbound between Terminal Access Road and Immokalee Road. And that's your WGUF Time Saver traffic.
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0: And good morning. We're still looking for an answer to our impossible question. Do we have a winner?
1: No, not yet.
0: Not yet? Okay, 239-430-2428. Again, the question is, 41% of families have this rule. And I said it has something to do with the dinner table, and you might even find it normally in a high school classroom. Think about what those two things might have in common and then tell us what you think the answer is. And if you're right, we will declare you the smartest person in town and award you the WGUF bag of swag. I don't think this one's that tough, but maybe because I already know the answer.
1: Yeah, well, we have an advantage that way.
0: Call Matt and tell him. We'll give you the answer before we go at 9 o'clock. Southern Baptists are beginning their annual meeting Tuesday morning. Where church representatives in the denomination are expected to vote on a constitutional amendment, church constitution, that would formally ban churches with women pastors. Church representatives in the nation's largest Protestant denomination are also slated to elect a new leader and vote on a raft of resolutions ranging from immigration to anti-Semitism. I think it's written someplace that men are holier than women. I think that's the deal.
1: Ooh, okay.
0: I think.
1: All right.
0: Maybe that means they have more holes in their head. I don't know. This would be the fourth year in a row that messengers, as the church delegates are known, are voting on an amendment regarding women pastors. The Southern Baptist Convention statement of belief, the Baptist faith and message, opposes women pastors, but its churches are independent, and the denomination can't tell them what to do. But they can exclude a church from its ranks, and it has already expelled some churches with women in senior pastoral positions. Opinions have been mixed on the status of churches with women in associate pastoral roles. The proposed amendment would specifically ban churches where women have the office of pastor or are functioning as one, including preaching to the assembled congregation. We just can't have that.
1: No.
0: Didn't their previous leader step down because of some abuse allegations?
1: I'm not sure.
0: I believe so. But we can't have women pastors, so just something to think about. And finally this morning, bedtime stories really do make sick children feel better. Can story time be just as beneficial to children under the weather as chicken soup, for example? Well, researchers in Brazil say reading to hospitalized kids reduces pain and stress by fueling certain hormones in the brain. Specifically, reading to children in intensive care boosts their quality of life. Researchers explain, quote, during storytelling, something happens that we call the transport of narrative. That is, the child, through fantasy, can experience sensations and thoughts that transport them momentarily to another world, another place, different from the hospital room, and therefore away from the aversive conditions of hospitalization. The study finds storytelling increases levels of oxytocin, called the love hormone. It also helps to reduce cortisol, a hormone released during stress. So tell your kid a story, make them feel better.
1: All right.
0: Now, what's the answer to our impossible question? 41% of families have this rule. The answer, from around the dinner table or around the classroom, assigned seating at the table.
28: The Florida Everblades have advanced to the Kelly Cup Finals and will face the Kansas City Mavericks. The Southern Division and Eastern Conference champion Florida Everblades open on the road, but play games 3, 4, and 5 of the series at home this Wednesday, Friday, and Saturday night. The first 5,000 fans Wednesday receive a Kelly Cup t-shirt, courtesy of Lexus. Friday, everyone in attendance receives a rally
3: largest
28: towel,
3: yearly jump in more than 3.5 years. Pro.
28: Tickets can be purchased.
3: Ron's downing of a U.S. military helicopter earlier this week brings retaliation. American attacks on Iranian military targets, communications, radar, ground control stations. War Secretary Hegseth says President Trump's prime objective in all of this is close to being met.
4: Iran will never have a nuclear weapon, which they say they don't want. And so since we're so close to that negotiated deal, if that's the case, they should step up and do it.
3: President Trump providing some insight into how a lot of oil is moving through the Strait of Hormuz despite the Iranian threat.
5: Asked Wednesday about a report that rising gas prices had pushed consumer inflation to 4.2% in May, President Trump had a surprising response.
6: I love the inflation.
5: Suggesting prices would plunge back as soon as the Iran war ends, and then revealing
6: that we've been taking out millions of barrels of oil. Nobody knows it.
5: Secretary Pete Hegseth later telling reporters,
7: we've been protecting commercial shipping going through the Strait of Hormuz, as the president announced, to the tune of over 100 million barrels.
5: There was no immediate confirmation of that figure, which roughly equals 5 days of oil shipments before the war began. I'm Ben Thomas.
3: Knife attack in Belfast has triggered violent demonstrations in Northern Ireland. A Sudanese man is accused of attacking the victim, who was left partially blind. Police turned water cannons on protesters who set fires and attacked police. Wall Street now features up 275 points. NASDAQ futures ahead 230. More on these stories, townhall.com.
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3: Almost two decades after a deadly bombing at a religious shrine in Thailand, two suspects sentenced to death following a lengthy trial.
10: The trial has been very strongly criticized by human rights groups, by groups like the International Commission of Jurists, not just for the extraordinarily long time it's taken, but over the way in which the two men on trial have been treated. They've complained of being tortured into making a confession. They retracted their confessions very early on in the trial. They've complained about the conditions they've been kept in. They've often been kept in isolation for many years, or kept in military custody, not in civil custody. So a lot of problems with this trial. It's now up to the judges to weigh up the evidence against them.
3: The BBC's Jonathan Head says that bombing killed more than 20 people, at least 120 injured. Authorities say it was revenge by a people smuggling gang, although some suspected Uyghur separatists were also involved. News and analysis, townhall.com.
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14: The wild world of DC politics to America's culture clash. 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
15: There was a pretty compelling moment last night in the NBA Finals game between the Knicks and the Spurs at Madison Square Garden in New York City. It came from Jerry Seinfeld, the popular and famous comic. He was confronted as he was entering the garden by one of these anti-Israel protesters. There's this whole cottage industry of anti-Israel protesters who run around and they scream at people with cameras rolling, "Can I have a free Palestine? Please say free Palestine." So when you ask a prominent Jewish person like Jerry Seinfeld, "Can I get a free Palestine?" he's not likely going to say free Palestine. And last night, as the New York Post reports, he shut down one of these anti-Israel agitators with three little words. Here's how this went.
2: Oh, Jerry.
16: What up, Seinfeld? What up? Can we get a free Palestine? Can we get a free Palestine? Come on, give us one free Palestine.
17: It doesn't exist.
15: Uh-oh. It doesn't exist. And then I started thinking about it because this has been an ongoing debate between people who hate Israel and people who believe that Israel has a right to exist, and of course the Palestinians don't want Israel to exist. And this ongoing mess in the Middle East, President Trump moments ago on Fox News Channel making some news saying that Iran has committed the most violated ceasefire in world history. Which of course leads us back to the question I asked yesterday, how much longer are we going to put up with this? How many times are we going to hear we are a few days away from peace, from a solution? So I just thought it was intriguing. I've read a lot about, I've been to Israel on a number of occasions. I've been to the West Bank. I've been to the Gaza envelope shortly after the October 7th terror attacks. So I've got some degree of familiarity, although maybe not as much as a lot of people in the audience. Does Palestine exist? Is there a Palestine? Where's the building? Do they have a Treasury Department? Do they have a currency? Are they recognized? And interestingly, if you ask ChatGPT and then Grok, you get kind of different answers. ChatGPT makes it very clear that it's challenging to say there is a Palestine. That there really isn't, that it's not recognized by the United States, by Israel, because of all that's going on. ChatGPT is kind of dubious when it comes to the question, does Palestine exist? Now, Grok, which is supposed to be the more conservative, friendly AI service where you feed it with questions, their answer is an unequivocal yes. Palestine exists, both as a long-standing geographic and historical region and as a partially recognized political entity. Palestine has referred to the land, according to Grok, Palestine refers to the land between the Mediterranean Sea and the Jordan River for centuries. It is a real place on the map, encompassing modern Israel, the West Bank, and the Gaza Strip. But then as you go down and you go through all this complicated technical explanation, it does acknowledge that this is tricky. Because Palestine, according to Grok, has limited sovereignty due to Israeli control over key areas, internal Palestinian divisions, and lack of full recognition by the U.S., Israel, and some others. And so Grok concludes, recognition of Palestine remains largely symbolic without resolved borders or security agreements, but it reflects shifting diplomatic momentum. It's become a rallying cry for those who hate Israel. Give us a free Palestine. Free Palestine! The protesters like to say that. Look, it's kind of a mess. The Middle East has the conflicts, the border disputes, and now we're, like it or not, we're kind of in the middle of it with Iran, and Americans, I believe, are getting impatient. Former National Security Advisor to the Vice President, Keith Kellogg, who's a pretty persistent presence on Fox News Channel, was a guest with Sean Hannity last night, seemed to reflect the frustration that many of us are feeling with this ongoing battle with Iran.
2: Sean, thanks for having me. Look, I think the president's had the patience of Job. He's really done a wonderful job in keeping the patience and extending the negotiations. I think we've reached a point where we're just going to say we're done with these guys. And politically, we say stop the negotiations. Have our team come home, say, you know, our phone number, give us a call.
15: Wow. That will be a very interesting turn of events if we just come home and say we're done with those guys without really obliterating Iran. Now, what does that look like? What does obliterating Iran mean? The Wall Street Journal editorial board opines that President Trump needs a new strategy. What he's doing isn't working. And the reason I'm sensitive to it is because I don't want our president to look bad. Last night, John Roberts on Fox News put a montage. Remember yesterday on the show I said, I wonder if anybody's got a montage of all the times we've been told that we're very close to a resolution in Iran? Maybe John Roberts and his team were listening, because here's what they produced last night.
17: So we talked, you think that it's long past time for the United States to go back to full-scale war against Iran, saying 9 weeks ago we had Iran on the ropes, and ever since then President Trump has been talking about this elusive deal. And listen to what he said over the weeks here.
18: I think we're 2 or 3 weeks.
19: We'll leave.
18: I view it as very close to over. I think they want to make a deal very badly.
20: It's looking very good that we're going to make a deal with Iran.
21: It could happen any day. I believe they want the deal more than I do.
22: Iran is dying to make a deal.
20: We're in the final throes of what will be a very, very good deal. Could be in 2 or 3 days.
23: We're really close to a deal.
17: That's 9 weeks if we're close to a deal. I mean, at some point, you've got to acknowledge it's not happening.
15: That's rough. That's rough. And that's what I mean. And at some point, I hate this crude expression, and I'm not going to come out full out and say it, but you know what I'm leaning towards. We got to, you know what, or get off the pot. We gotta pull the trigger. We got to pull off the Band-Aid. We got to do something. And I do think the Wall Street Journal is correct. I do believe that this strategy isn't working. What do you think? 800-655-MIKE. Welcome aboard. It's Thursday, June the 11th, 2026. I got a couple of angry emails yesterday after the show from people really, really eviscerating me for saying it's time to, you know what, or get off the pot with Iran. Not really. These weren't Trump supporters. I thought a lot of Trump supporters would be kind of irate with me. I think a lot of Trump supporters feel exactly the way I feel. Now, these are people who seem to be very sympathetic towards the Iranian people. In fact, even Tucker Carlson, I saw a clip last night, seems very, I have to say it, pro-Iran, which is stunning to consider where we are right now. So let's get your assessment on all of it. We want to put your voice front and center here on the Mike Gallagher Show. 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

0: 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When prompted, say the keyword Mike Gallagher and talk to one of the Pure Talk reps. 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
3: Breaking news this hour from Town Hall. Amex Thomason. Parts of the Midwest cleaning up after being pounded by powerful storms, disrupting flights yesterday at Chicago's airports, knocking out power to hundreds of thousands of utility customers. And more violent weather could be in store.
4: We do have 3 flash flood warnings that are associated with the current cluster of thunderstorms moving out of southeastern Nebraska. The warnings extend from near Lincoln, Nebraska, and then kind of move eastward, just south, it looks like, of Omaha, but in Council Bluffs, Iowa.
3: Scott Klebauer at the National Weather Service. The U.S. has carried out another round of airstrikes on Iran. President Trump says more will follow soon if Tehran doesn't quickly sign a deal to end the war. Secretary of War Hegseth says that Iran has been playing games with the U.S. He says that stops as of now.
5: As President Trump said, they've been tapping. You can see when someone's trying to tap on a deal. Instead, they're going to have tap bombs dropping on key facilities in Iran from the United States of America.
3: And that has happened with U.S. missiles raining down on multiple military-related sites. Get more from the BBC's Thomas Morgan.
6: The U.S. say that they've concluded their attacks, but we understand that the IRGC, the Iranian Revolutionary Guard, have responded by attacking U.S. bases in Kuwait and Bahrain, describing it as punishment for the attacks early in the evening. The U.S. Central Command said the strikes were due to the unwarranted and continued aggression shown by Iran. I think we're in this constant state of back and forth, really, not only in terms of who shoots first, but also a war of words, especially on social media.
7: Wall Street is recovering at least some of what it lost in yesterday's big sell-off. The Dow is up 390 points. The Nasdaq trading 253 points higher. More on these stories, townhall.com.
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7: China is becoming a bigger player in the global car and truck market.
9: China is reporting that its passenger car exports jumped 73% in May, and that exports of pure electric vehicles and plug-in hybrids more than doubled. Surging sales show that higher gasoline and diesel prices due to the war in Iran are driving stronger interest in EVs. While China's auto exports are surging, domestic passenger car sales fell more than 23%. I'm Lisa Dwyer.
7: The mayor of a southern Philippine town devastated by this week's earthquake, pleading for Air Force helicopters to transport food to stave off starvation in places cut off by landslides. Monday's quake has left 47 people dead, 31 others still missing, and 45,000 displaced. The mayor says 10 villages remain isolated, mostly because of landslides triggered by the earthquake. News and analysis.
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4: This is a Bloomberg Money Minute. We're seeing gains for stocks today, and there's some extra strength in tech this morning. Growing number of companies, meantime, tapping into expertise on younger consumers by putting Gen Z in the boardroom. Oregon-based snack maker Branch Out Food, among those with a Gen Z board member. There are now 11 people in their 20s with board seats, still a small share. Some Gen Zers are seeking board positions as a way to get ahead. Grindr CEO wants his dating app to become a gay culture hub. George Arison says Grindr is evolving into a center of culture and community for queer people globally and plans to expand into clinical care and HIV treatment and prevention. OpenAI weighing drastic price cuts. Wall Street Journal says OpenAI considering lowering the price it charges users as it seeks to win customers from rival Anthropic. OpenAI weighing significant cuts to what it charges for tokens. Price war would be an early test of the strength of both companies' business models ahead of hotly anticipated public listings. Denise Pellegrini, Bloomberg.

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1: 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Holly is in Dunwoody, Georgia. Hey, Holly, welcome. How are you today?
2: I'm fine, thank you.
1: Good. What's up?
2: My question is, did the woman report it to the police?
1: I don't believe she did. The New York Times article suggested she told friends, she told people in her life when it happened, but she didn't take it to the authorities.
2: Yeah, well, if she didn't take it to the authorities, then it's hard for a reporter or a newscaster to say anything. Because
1: well,
2: they could get sued for that, I think.
1: Right, but, well, no, they said it. They put it in the New York Times. But here's the thing. The Democrat Party and a lot of people on the left have for many, many years, the whole Me Too movement was all about believe all women. If a woman makes the accusation, you got to believe her. Where did that go? You know?
2: I have never heard that. Being a woman,
1: well,
2: and,
1: I hear you. Well,
2: and I've
1: well,
2: been alive a long time.
1: Yes, ma'am. Well, that's been their mantra. Robert in Oregon. Hey, Robert, what do you think?
3: Well, I kind of agree with the previous caller that if it wasn't, you know, in a court of law and they said, yes, you're guilty, then we can't do the Kavanaugh thing, you know, because
1: right.
3: Kavanaugh was accused. So
1: right,
3: that's where I have to go. I don't like the guy, but, you know, I also have to look at myself in the mirror.
1: Oh, of course you do. Of course you do, and you're probably being and you're being very consistent. You're saying, you know what, we can't Brett Kavanaugh, Graham Plattner. Do you think this is a good candidate for Senate?
3: I do not. No, I mean, I think it's the Republicans' best option because that's, I mean,
1: the Democrats' best option.
3: Stuff, the combined issues with him gives Susan Collins a very good chance of you know, staying where she's at.
1: Oh, I got you. Republicans' best option because she's got a better chance of beating him. I don't know. At this point, the Democrats have gone full Looney Tunes, and I don't think there's any bridge too far for them. 800-655-MIKE, more coming up. 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
8: 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We'll be joined by our good friend, author, columnist, pundit, J.C. Bruce. We always have fun with him in the 8 o'clock hour, and we will on Friday. Matt Mangus will have local news headlines and live traffic updates throughout the morning, and I'll give you a chance to win some great prizes playing What the Heck Is It in the Impossible Question. 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
13: This is a Bloomberg Money Minute. Investors are buying up tech stocks on the cheap today after taking a real beating over the last few days. A lot of worries about overvaluations of AI firms and chip makers. Well, coming ahead of tomorrow's Wall Street debut of OpenAI shares. Right now, we have the Dow up about 0.5%, the NASDAQ and the S&P each up about 0.3%. Oil a little bit higher, around $90 a barrel, as President Trump threatens even more bombings against Iran unless Tehran agrees to some kind of peace deal. Shares of Oracle, a real outlier today, down almost 11% this hour after saying its spending on AI data centers last quarter was billions more than expected and more than it planned for. And the Starbucks Bearista cups were a big hit when they came out just ahead of the holidays 6 months ago, selling out of those bear-themed coffee cups in a flash. Now they're back, but this time with the FIFA World Cup tournament going on, these Bearista cups have a soccer-themed cap. Tom Busby, Bloomberg Radio.
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1: 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Of course, we're watching Salem News Channel. 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
4: Not speaking to any specific intelligence. I'm just acknowledging the fact that there's a lot of pressure on the regime in Cuba right now, and rightfully so. They have big decisions that they should make, and sometimes leaders make the wrong decision when there's pressure on them. And we would encourage them not to go in that direction, which only creates the kind of threat the United States may have to deal with.

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4: This is a Bloomberg Money Minute. A new memo from the FDA is raising questions about a recent confounding decision by that very same agency by authorizing the first sales of fruit-flavored e-cigarettes for adult smokers. Now, the FDA says adding flavors like mango or blueberry did not help adult smokers quit when compared to older tobacco-flavored vapes. Producer prices, inflation at the wholesale level before it gets to the consumer, rose 6.5% from a year ago, mostly on soaring energy prices. It's now the highest it's been in 3 years. And on Wall Street, stocks are higher today anyway, thanks to a turnaround in chipmaker shares, as investors buy up beaten-down tech stocks, despite the risk of an escalation in hostilities in the U.S. war in Iran. Right now, the Dow and the Nasdaq each up a little more than 0.5%, the S&P 500 a third of a percent higher, oil close to $91 a barrel. And shares of Boeing up nearly 3%. It just got a $1 billion order for new aircraft from Uganda Airlines. Tom Busby, Bloomberg Radio.
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5: A mix of clouds and sun early, then scattered thunderstorms developing this afternoon with a high in the upper 80s. Could see some occasional showers tonight as well with a low in the mid to upper 70s. Isolated thunderstorms for Friday, afternoon showers possible on Saturday, and partly cloudy Sunday and into early next week with rain chances going down and a high in the upper 80s.
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1: This is a Bloomberg Money Minute. Federal health officials at the CDC have started taking emergency measures to try to combat the arrival, for the first time in decades, of the New World screwworm. That's a deadly parasitic fly that's been detected in cattle, a goat, even a dog, in at least four separate locations in Texas and New Mexico. It could mean beef prices, already at record highs, could go even higher. Investors have submitted now more than $100 billion in orders for shares of SpaceX, the Elon Musk-owned rocket ship, satellite, and AI company, which will begin trading stock for the first time ever tomorrow. This will easily make SpaceX the biggest stock debut in Wall Street history, and that is giving Wall Street a little bit of a lift at this hour. The Dow's up 0.5%, the Nasdaq 0.33% higher, the S&P up a small fraction. And with hostilities escalating between the U.S. and Iran once again overnight, oil is up 1%. Close to $91 a barrel. 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
2: A mix of clouds and sun early, then scattered thunderstorms developing this afternoon with a high in the upper 80s. Could see some occasional showers tonight as well with a low in the mid to upper 70s. Isolated thunderstorms for Friday. Afternoon showers possible on Saturday. And partly cloudy Sunday and into early next week with rain chances going down and a high in the upper 80s.
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6: Coming up in 60 seconds, Congressman Tom McClintock of California will be along for a conversation. We're going to talk immigration. He's from California's 5th Congressional District. But first, a word from our friends at Americans for Prosperity. Let me read you something. You've heard this before. We hold these truths to be self-evident. You know those words. But have you ever read the entire Declaration of Independence? Maybe you have. But what about your children? What about your friends? Well, this July the 4th, my friends at Americans for Prosperity are encouraging all Americans to do exactly that through their Declaration Project. The Declaration of Independence reminds us that every person has inherent dignity, that our rights are unalienable, and that government exists to secure liberty, not control our lives. Now, these aren't old ideas. They are the very foundation of America, the greatest nation this globe has ever seen. So, this Independence Day, here's what I want you to do. Gather your family, your neighbors, and your friends, and read the Declaration together. Read it all at the picnic, at the beach, before the fireworks. And then you should share what principle means the most to you and why. When we read the words, all the words that declared our freedom, we reconnect with what it means to be citizens of a self-governing republic. Take the pledge to join this nationwide reading. 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And you can thank our friends at Americans for Prosperity for coming up with this wonderful idea. Let's all read the Declaration of Independence and remember what we're all doing here. Our next guest, Tom

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3: 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Here's Scott Jennings.
5: 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Okay, we've got breaking news here. Number one, President Trump, in a statement just a little while ago, says that he is calling off airstrikes tonight that had been scheduled against the Iranians. The reason he says he is calling off the airstrikes is that there is, I guess, an imminent signing of a deal. In his statement, he has listed off all the countries that are involved, all the Middle Eastern countries that are our allies in this. He has Israel on the list. We're waiting for some reaction from Israel to this presidential statement. I want to point you to one sentence in this presidential statement. Discussions and final points have been, in both concept and great detail, approved by all parties involved. Discussions and final points approved by all parties involved. Now, the president has been saying we are on the brink of a deal for some weeks, and I do believe the White House believed that they were on the brink of a deal many, many times with the Iranians, and they're very difficult to deal with, and I think the White House has been doing its level best to try to get something done here. But this is a pretty definitive sentence. Discussions and final points have been, in both concept and great detail, approved by all parties involved. So the president says the time and place of the signing will be announced shortly. Don't know what shortly means, but we're keeping an eye on it. So that's breaking news number one. No airstrikes tonight on Iran. And it sounds like we may be on the brink of something diplomatic here. Breaking news point number two. President Trump has just nominated former Securities and Exchange Commission head and current U.S. attorney in Manhattan, Jay Clayton, as the Director of National Intelligence. Jay Clayton will be the next ODNI. This is the job that Tulsi Gabbard has, and she is leaving on June the 19th. Why is this important? Well, President Trump several days ago said on an interim basis that Bill Pulte was going to be the interim head of ODNI. This upset many people on Capitol Hill, all the Democrats and some of the Republicans. That led to this impasse that we have in Congress today over reauthorization of FISA, which we talked about earlier in the show. So it sounds like the president is throwing out a permanent nominee here, Jay Clayton. That should be acceptable, I would think, to most people. But he's throwing out a nominee to try to maybe break the logjam on FISA before our FISA powers go dark on Friday. This just in, Senator Thune. By the way, Clayton would have to be confirmed here. Senator Thune says, quote, Clayton has a great reputation as being an incredibly competent manager. He called Clayton a very qualified professional with a great skill set. Thune says he will try to get Clayton confirmed, quote, as quickly as possible. But he acknowledges that that probably cannot happen before June the 19th. That is the day Gabbard leaves, and that is the day that Pulte is supposed to come in as the acting interim DNI. So Thune says he's not sure what the calendar will look like, what's realistic, but, quote, we're going to probe the limits of it. So Thune's going to move quickly, but can they move quickly enough to get this done by June the 19th? And Thune finally said he did not get a heads up from Trump about the Clayton announcement. So Donald Trump taking Washington by surprise in the last few minutes. No airstrikes on Iran, and at the same time announcing Jay Clayton will go in as ODNI. Thanks for listening to the Scott Jennings Show. We're keeping track of all this breaking news today. We'll continue to bring it to you. I do want to drop in some notes for you on Medicare. It's confusing. It's a mess. It's half-truths. It's opaque. Whatever you want to call it. Medicare is difficult to deal with. If you're on it, you know that. 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This is what the situation I'm in. My parents are on Medicare, but I found some friends to help us through it. The friends are Chapter. Chapter advocates for you, not the insurance companies. 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They can tell you, are you on the best plan? And if you are, great. And if you're not, what is the best plan for you? And if you need a better plan, these folks at Chapter will tell you which it is, and it will save you hundreds or thousands of dollars. 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You will not regret it. All right, we're going to take a break, get a handle on the news, and come back with more after this.
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12: This is a Bloomberg Money Minute. Stocks are surging. On word from President Trump, he's canceled planned military strikes against Iran, says a negotiated end to the war is being discussed with the highest levels of Iran leadership, and President says an announcement will be coming shortly on the time and place of a signing. SpaceX IPO also getting some positive attention. Retail investors submitting more than $100 billion in orders for shares in SpaceX's initial public offering. Company expected to allocate about 20% of the shares available to retail investors. That would leave the bulk of demand from individual investors unfulfilled. And this IPO expected to rank as the biggest ever. And as worries about the flood of people heading to World Cup games in New Jersey this weekend intensifies, New Jersey Transit now preparing ferries as a contingency plan for World Cup transportation, with a pair of 600-seat boats to take soccer fans across the Hudson River from Weehawken to Manhattan. Denise Pellegrini, Bloomberg Radio.
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13: A mix of clouds and sun early, then scattered thunderstorms developing this afternoon with a high in the upper 80s. Could see some occasional showers tonight as well with a low in the mid to upper 70s. Isolated thunderstorms for Friday. Afternoon showers possible on Saturday. And partly cloudy Sunday and into early next week with rain chances going down and a high in the upper 80s.
14: Investigation of President Trump's task force to eradicate anti-Christian bias, the governmental hostility and prejudice is uncovered, and Trump's fight to restore our constitutional liberties and religious freedom.
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14: 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By Dawn's Early Light Film. Saving Western civilization, one busted leftist narrative at a time. 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
5: Thursday, June 11th, keeping track of all the breaking news for you here on Common Sense for the American People. And we'll get back to that in just a few moments. I do want to get down to the Tar Heel State, North Carolina. Major Senate race going on down there this year. The Republican nominee is Michael Whatley. You know him as the former head of the Republican National Committee, been involved in Republican politics for a very long time. Mr. Chairman, welcome back into the Scott Jennings Show. I wanted to chat with you today because your campaign is really making an issue out of this idea of Democrats pretending to be moderates but really governing as liberals, and how that manifests itself with your opponent, Roy Cooper, is on the issue of criminal justice. And Roy Cooper is a former governor of North Carolina, and he released several people, violent people, back out of jail onto the streets who went on to commit other violent crimes, including several murderers. And you've got a new website called CoopersKillers.com. that you all are trying to get out there to the people of North Carolina so they can see Cooper's no moderate, particularly on criminal justice. Tell us about it.
16: Well, look, you know, Roy Cooper has made a career commitment to criminals. He has fought harder for criminals and illegal aliens than he has their victims or their families. You know, we talk about, back when BLM and Antifa were burning down North Carolina cities and cities all across the country, Rather than calling on the National Guard to put down the riots, Roy Cooper took off his face mask and went out and marched with them. That he actually had an executive order he signed to create a commission that looked at bringing pretrial release and cashless bail to North Carolina. And he set up a revolving door that put criminals back on the streets again and again and again. As soon as they were arrested, the paperwork was done. They were back on the streets to commit more crimes, 20 times, 30 times, 40 times, 50 times or more that he was putting them on the streets. And probably the, to top it off was that he released over 4,000 criminals, hardened criminals from North Carolina prisons because he didn't want them to get COVID. And he released, violent felons. He committed, aggravated assault, sexual assault, rape, even murder. 70 of them had killed somebody. 53 were serving life sentences. Roy Cooper let them out because he didn't want them to have COVID. And, of course, as soon as you...

0: Very nice. Hollywood Sean, you never fail to disappoint. Or no, wait, you never disappoint. Which is it? You never disappoint. That's what the truth is. All right. This Sunday night, on the south lawn of the White House, something amazing is going to happen. The UFC is going to have an outdoor main event, a UFC Freedom 250, they're calling it, 8 o'clock Eastern. It is a 7-fight card, and they have built on the south lawn of the White House this incredible arena, this cage for these matches, and all the Republicans and the president are excited about it, and all the Democrats are mad about it. To break it all down for us, SNC White House correspondent Willie Brown. No, Willie Nelson. I'm all over the place.
1: So close.
0: Sorry, not Willie Brown. Willie Nelson. Sorry, Willie Nelson is here. Why else were we playing that song? Willie Nelson is here. Willie, thanks for making your inaugural appearance on the Scott Jennings Show.
1: Scott, it's great to be here with you in front of the West Wing at the White House. Earlier today, the White House gave us correspondents full access to the octagon and the infrastructure, which is what you're seeing on the screen right now. And Scott, even though that video looks incredible, I'm telling you, it still doesn't even do it justice. I myself am a big fan of fights, and I've been to multiple fights in my life, and I've never seen anything like this. So let me tell you about a little bit about the night and what we can expect, Scott. Scott, we can expect the best fighters and athletes in the world to be going at it. I mean, the fighters on this lineup, even from the bottom, could be headlining their own event. Of course, the main event, we have a guy called the American, Justin Gaethje, versus a Spanish fighter, Ilia Topuria. Now, I myself, as a proud American, would love to see the American win. You know, it's our 250th birthday. However, I'm going to be honest, Scott. You know, I'm a little bit of a realist. This is going to be a tough, tough battle. Yeah. Ilia Topuria is the current champion and is not meant to be messed with. But, you know, the other big question mark, Scott, is the weather. Now, Dana White has said that this piece of infrastructure is built for anything, rain or shine. So if it rains, it's going on. Too much sun, too much heat.
0: You're telling me,
1: yeah.
0: You're telling me rain or shine, no matter what's going on out there, they're fighting on the south lawn of the White House.
1: Scott, the only thing that will prevent them from fighting, and even so, it could just be a temporary pause, would be if there's lightning. And Dana has said that he has a meteorologist here on site. I've been looking for that meteorologist, but apparently there's a meteorologist on site updating the UFC hour by hour so they can be prepared for anything. And the really only concern is lightning. But if there is no lightning and there's just a little bit of rain or even humidity, then there should be no issue. They are prepared for the big battle.
0: Willie Nelson is our SNC White House correspondent. Willie, tell me about the octagon. How many octopuses did they need to make that?
1: That's a good question. Let me see. Some quick math in my head. No, but Scott, it's kind of unbelievable to see this cage here on the South Lawn. I mean, I've been only the White House correspondent for 2 weeks for Salem, and which, by the way, as a side note, is an incredible honor to be here.
0: Great game.
1: And each day, I can't complain. The one thing I'm slightly envious of you right now is you got air conditioning. I don't know if you can see, but it is hot.
0: It's warm
1: right
0: out
1: now.
0: There.
1: But it's very warm. But to see a cage here on the South Lawn, you know, Scott, it's more than just fighting for what this means. I don't know if you know too much about the background and history between President Trump and the UFC CEO and president, Dana White, but they go back 20 plus years. Yep. Close friends, and not even on some Republican or Democrat thing. In fact, it was a Republican at the time, John McCain, who was trying to prevent the UFC from having events in Arizona. But President Trump said, hey, you can have your events in my big, beautiful ballrooms. Yeah. So
0: I forgot about that. Well, it'll be interesting to see these two friends. I mean, we've seen them together, obviously, at different political events, and President Trump has attended UFC events. And so, you know, we've seen them together.
1: That's right.
0: very often. And what we're seeing on the screen now, Dana White was working with Marco Rubio today. I guess the State Department's working with the UFC on some international diplomacy efforts. I think the issue was, if other countries won't cooperate with us, we send the UFC fighters to whoop their tails until they cooperate, I think is what I heard. All right, Willie Nelson, great job. We'll have you back soon. Enjoy the fights. We're out of here. Scott Jennings on Salem. Back tomorrow. Thanks for listening.
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6: Breaking news at Town Hall. I'm Bob Agnew in Washington. President Trump says he has some big news for Iran, that the U.S. will be striking its main oil hub. And we get more on that from Bernie Bennett.
7: President Trump said, quote, at some point in the not-too-distant future, we will be taking Karg Island and other oil infrastructure points and assume control of their oil and gas markets, much like we have with Venezuela. The small island off the coast of Iran is the home to a major oil terminal that is considered the country's economic lifeline. Taking the island could choke off Iran's oil exports and provide a platform for the U.S. military to carry out attacks against the mainland. The U.S. could use the island as leverage to compel the Iranians to keep the strait open. Bernie Bennett, Washington.
6: Damaging storms have been sweeping through parts of the Midwest, disrupting flights at Chicago Airport, knocking out power to hundreds of thousands of customers. The National Weather Service says it received more than a dozen reports of tornadoes as of last night across northern Missouri, Iowa, Kansas, and Illinois. The storms then moved into the Chicago area in the afternoon, causing some downed trees and some building damage along the way as well. On Wall Street, things are booming. The Dow was up by 844 points, NASDAQ up 470. 73. Elon Musk's rocket company SpaceX makes its debut on Wall Street Friday with an initial public offering.
8: In an IPO, banks and other financial institutions act as intermediaries. They buy the stock being issued by the company and then sell it to the public. Before that happens, they gauge investor interest to determine a final offering price. The stock will be listed with the ticker symbol and trade publicly at that price. The price typically fluctuates higher or lower as investors determine the company's value. An IPO can bring in a surge of investment that a company can then use to expand, but it's all up to the market.
6: That is correspondent Damian Troisi. And the producer prices here in the U.S. climbed last month at the fastest rate since 2022. More of these stories at townhall.com.
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6: First Lady Melania Trump launching her Fostering the Future account. It's a new financial resource established to empower foster youth. And Laura Winters has more details.
10: Melania Trump making history, as this is the first time that a First Lady is working with the Treasury Department to set up these accounts for foster children. So far, 23 governors have opted into the program.
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10: Laura Winters reporting.
6: The supersized World Cup event has finally arrived. It's the world's biggest sporting event always, but this year's tournament takes it to new heights, hosted by the U.S., Canada, and Mexico. The tournament was expanded to 48 teams this year. They'll be playing in 16 stadiums in a record 104 matches, the first of them today in Mexico. Breaking news and analysis at
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14: 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I am here with TJ, and TJ's telling us about this wood that they've got right now, and it is something to see. 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
14: Oh, hi. Didn't see you standing there. Hey, thanks for joining us today on Florida's Voice. My name is Drew Steele. Big D on the other side of the glass. You got me in the breaking newsroom, and you hanging out with us at FL Voice News on YouTube, Rumble X, Facebook, and Instagram. And anytime you want to check out the show after hours, Florida's Voice with Drew Steele, the podcast, Apple Podcasts, Spotify, wherever you get that thing. D, wherever you get that thing. That's probably not what people say. Sorry, that was a little weird. Wherever you get that thing. What I'm talking about. Anyway, yes, the invite is out there. Coming up on the program, a lot of things that we are going... There you are. All right. You decided to pop in just now? You decided to... There you are.
22: You're lucky. I was going to make fun of what you were saying before.
14: Right, I know. But
22: now I'm going to let it slide.
14: Thanks. All right. It's been that kind of day. I don't know about anybody else, but it's a very weird day for me personally right here, Drew Steele, personally. Just been strange. I'll just give you can I give you a little inside Drew Steele baseball? D, is that okay with you if I just tell the audience what took place?
22: I love inside baseball.
14: Yeah, a little bit, because I hate saying it's been a crazy day, and then people are like, well, what does that mean? And then you just go on with your life, and then it's like, well, wait a second, what's the crazy part? So, my car broke down yesterday. I had a very important appointment to get to, and I had to borrow the wife's car, and that was a whole lot of finagling to get that to happen. And so my car broke down right in front of my house, and it just wouldn't start. It just was just like, and just wouldn't start. Okay, so I had to get my son, and he, by the way, is taking a very important test right now. So I'm hopeful that he's going to do well on his test. It's a long story as well. Anyway, so he pushes the car in front of the house because I'm not pushing the car. And we get the car in front of the house. Won't start. Can't do it. Okay. So I get the tow truck today to get it over to the mechanic. And he's like, you ready to go with this? Okay, yeah. All right, so you got the key? Yeah, I got the key. Here's the key. Goes in the car. Starts right up. I'm like, wait a second. It didn't start the whole day.
22: It always happens that way.
14: Right, but here's the trick. What do you do now? The car wouldn't start.
22: You go get it looked at no matter what.
14: Okay. Do you take a chance and drive? Because the tow truck costs money. So you have a choice now. You either drive the car to the mechanic, crossing your fingers, and hopefully the car gets to where it's going because for some reason it's working now to save money because I don't have that kind of scratch. Or you just be like, I don't know. I just take it and just take the car. Which one do you do, D? What do you do?
22: Option B.
14: You just say, take the car, right?
22: I'm not breaking down on the road.
14: Thank you. Can you talk to my wife about that? Because my wife is like, why didn't you drive it to the mechanic? I'm like, I don't know if it's going to get stuck again or not. So I let him take it. I'm not going to drive. What happens if I drive it and then it decides that now in the middle of the intersection, I'm going to die? I don't want to be that guy. Oh, I don't want to be that guy. Ugh. I feel bad for that guy. You know, the one that dies in the intersection of the car.
22: Unless that guy's a bad guy.
14: Well, we don't know if it's a bad guy, but the car dies, and then it might be a very good guy. And the good guy is like, what do I do now? And then you feel bad because you want to help him and the whole thing. But anyway, that was how my day started today. And it's just been weirder from there. All right, so let's get into some of the strange. I thought for sure, we were sure, that as far as the president was concerned, and Iran negotiations not going very well, and kind of the attacks that have been happening, we launched some missiles overnight in different locations against different places to which we believe that there were launches that were happening, and a lot of radar and the like. And so we took care of some locations in Iran, even though it's been this very strange, like a ceasefire. It's like a, it's kind of a sort of, we'll do it a little bit, fire thing going on. And it's not just us, it's them. And they started it, obviously. You know, 47 years of We Hate America, Death to America, and then killing American soldiers. That'll do that to you. So I was pretty convinced this morning as I'm listening to the President of the United States as he's talking about hitting Iran very hard tonight. And he goes on to Fox News and he was talking about this, right?
23: There will be more bombing tonight. It'll be a bigger
1: bigger, more powerful. Don't forget, we've knocked out all of their anti-aircraft. They don't have any anti... They have nothing. I mean, they may get lucky with a shoulder weapon or something, but for the most part, you know, they have no... They have no defense.
2: What did the representative say in your phone
1: they're
2: call
1: finished.
2: With them?
1: Excuse me. They're finished. But the papers, the media refuses to write it. They're finished.
20: Right. So they're finished. The media doesn't want to write about it. They're finished. And so people were like, wow, where do we go next? Because it sure feels like it's getting ready to be ramped up. But no, it's not going to be ramped up, because then just a little while ago today, we hear about the president and... He said, and there it is on the screen. So here, let me put it on the screen so you can see it and I can read it. There it is. So the president said just a little while ago, based on the fact that discussions with the Islamic Republic of Iran have been brought to the highest level of Iranian leadership and approved, I have, as president of the United States of America, canceled the scheduled strikes and bombings against Iran this evening. Discussions and final points have been in both concept and great detail approved by all parties involved, including the U.S., Israel, Saudi Arabia, UAE, Qatar, Turkey, Pakistan, Bahrain, Kuwait, Jordan, Egypt, and others. The naval blockade will remain in full force and effect until the transaction is finalized. Time and place of the signing to be announced shortly. So everybody is like, okay, so is that well, that sounds like great news. Right, there you go. Okay, and I guess... The point of this was, I wasn't ready for the higher-ups in the Iranian regime were like, okay, okay, so now we're ready to go. Let's hope this is the case. Because yesterday the president was talking about the tapping, you know, we're just not doing anything, we're just going to kind of hold out. And then the president's like, I'll tell you what. How about we go to Karg Island, where all of the oil's being stored? Karg Island, a place that has very deep water around it, where all these ships can pull in, and we can get control of the oil that's sitting there and get it on the ships and get it moving, which, by the way, yesterday we found out that there were ships moving out of the straits, and that's why the oil prices are starting to dip a little bit. And that's why we're starting to feel like gas prices are starting to dip a little bit. Except, of course, if you're in California. And that's a tax issue. That's a government thing. That's not an our thing. The United States oil thing. And so it's like, okay, so why don't we just go into Karg Island? We'll just do that. And we'll get all the oil out of there. And then we'll control everything from here. And so now you have... the possibility that you're not going to have electricity. Right now, you got no radar systems. You got no GPS. You don't have anything. You don't know where we are at any given time. Proven by the fact that we had, 22 different ships that were going through the straits in the middle of the night. They just shut the lights off, and it's like they can't see anything because they don't know whether or not we're doing it, and we did it. And so, are you done now? Because the next step is going to be kind of ugly. And the president talked about that this morning. And I don't know if it was part of what he was saying there, but he was talking about, well, let's see, is this...
1: No, there's 234 people laying down alongside of you with a bullet in their brain, and they run. So, I can't blame them. Who's going to blame them for
2: so
1: that?
2: Can you get them weapons, Mr. President? Can you get them weapons?
23: Provide air cover?
1: Well, we actually sent them weapons, and we were...
20: Talking about the people of Iran and sending them weapons, and how the government, you know, the 30,000 to 40,000 people that were killed by the government, and, you know, here's the issue with the weapons, right?
1: Very disappointed by the Kurds, to be honest with you. The Kurds let us down. I disagreed with the decision. You know, I was saying, no, I don't believe they'll deliver them. I think they kept them for themselves. I think it's a disgrace. But I'll remember that, Kurds. I'll remember that. But they have some guns. But, you know, they don't have the weapons. Look, even if they had some.
20: Yeah, so disappointed in the Kurds. They had the weapons, and nothing's getting done. And so all the times that we heard about the Kurds that would fight with the United States against the regime and... Not happening, let us down, and so he's disappointed about that. So now we find out that the possibility is right there that, I guess, the negotiations are approved, strikes called off, a place to be mentioned soon enough as to where this is going to be signed off on, and then let's see if this is finally going to be the peace negotiation that the president has been working on for the longest time. We will see. But I wasn't ready for that news today. you figured Iran was going to blink sooner or later, but it seems like it was sooner because of all the later that's been happening. So, anyway, we keep an eye on the story. What else we've got? Anytime you want to call, 866-588-8303 is the phone number. All right, a couple of interesting things. Some more crazy that's been happening today. So, a couple of things going on. First of all, we had the reports at Florida's Voice here in the state of Florida that Congressman Byron Donalds holds a commanding lead in the Republican primary for Florida governor, capturing 54% support among likely GOP voters in the latest poll that's been done by Associated Industries of Florida's Center for Political Strategy. Say that 10 times fast. And it seems like every poll that has been coming out is suggesting the same thing. These larger polls that are suggesting that the congressman holds a commanding lead. He is the Trump-endorsed frontrunner, as people have been describing him. He leads the nearest competitor by 46 percentage points. So if he's at 54 and he's leading by 46, let's see, did I carry to the three? Yeah, that's nine. That's nine. That means that the next person up is 9%. So that's less than 10%. Okay. And it's a four-way race. Long shot candidates are James Fishback at 8%, Jay Collins at 5%, former House Speaker Paul Renner at 2%. 31% of respondents were undecided. Now, this is what I'm reading from Florida's Voice, so let me just say this so everyone understands. And by the way, scheduled to join us today. Am I correct about this? Is Paul Renner going to join us today?
22: He will.
20: All right. Scheduled for what time?
22: 4:06, I believe.
20: I believe you're incorrect.
22: 5:06.
20: Okay. I'm sorry. I knew what time it was, D, and I called you out because I caught you clicking your mouse there. I apologize. So anyway, yes, at 5:06. I guess we would have to ask about this. So here's... The poll shows that Congressman Donalds has broad support across the state's media markets. You've got 71% in Fort Myers, 69% West Palm Beach, 54% in Orlando, 51% in Tampa, 53% in the Panhandle. I can go on and on and on. And his fundraising has been like more than $81 million, 35,000 donors. I can go through the numbers. But here's one of the things that always seems interesting to me. And I talked about it the other day. And we're an honest program. I'm just being honest. 31% of respondents were undecided. Have you checked your clock, your watch, the date, the time, the year? When are you going to be engaged? This is what I don't get right now. And I don't know, 866-588-8303. Across the state of Florida, we are live Monday through Friday, 3 to 6 p.m. If you would like to call and help me with this, because what I don't get is, when do the 31% get on board? I mean, you're always going to have like 11% or 10% or 9%. It's going to be like low double digits, no matter what. But 30%? I mean, we're at a number, in my opinion, when it comes to polling, that would suggest it was a year ago. Like, they're just not ready yet. The primary's in August. We're only a couple of months away. Like, we're weeks away right now, and you haven't decided yet, and I don't know what the 31% are waiting for. I'm not telling you who to vote for. I'm not telling you who the best person is. I'm just saying it's time to get in the game now. You see what I'm saying, Dee? Does that make sense?
22: Oh, absolutely.
20: Okay, so you got that.
22: Make up your minds.
20: Right. At this point,
22: do some research.
20: What are we doing?
22: Go to events.
20: Go to events. Do some research. Here's some of them talking. I mean... there have been some debates. Now, I know that Congressman Donalds is the only Republican gubernatorial candidate to meet the qualification criteria set by the Republican Party of Florida for participation in the upcoming GOP primary debate. That I know because the Republican Party of Florida established thresholds for the debate and the participation. That's polling, fundraising, organizational benchmark. And no other declared GOP candidate has satisfied all of the requirements as the primary nears. Now, you may hear that and be like, well, that seems unfair. So now we're not going to get a debate, is what you're suggesting. And then the other part of it is, what I was just saying, which is it wouldn't be that case if the 31% would get off the sideline and do something in these polling, like make a decision right now.
0: But I can't make a decision because I have to hear them debate.
20: Yeah, but you got to know something about the people outside of waiting for a debate. I don't know. I feel like a little bit of research has to be done for some of the 31%. So, you know, we have people calling this out. Jay Collins, James Fishback, Paul Renner publicly called for debates, criticized the congressman for declining invitations, arguing voters deserve direct comparisons. Congressman Donalds has pushed back and said, hey, can we just unify together here behind the strongest candidate, which according to the polling would be him. I'm just saying that's just what it is, and emphasizing that the time for internal division has passed. So it could be. I don't know. Maybe it's not. Are you telling me that 31% are undecided and they're just going to stay on the sideline in the primary and whoever everybody else decides is going to be the candidate, we're just waiting for the general? Is that what we're waiting for? Like you're maybe in the state of Florida and you're thinking, all right, well, I like the president of the United States. He's endorsed Congressman Donalds. I'm good with that. I can even stay out of the primary or not worry about it right now and have the process play out. And then for the general, whoever the Republican is, I'm good. Because I don't need any David Jolly and Gwen Graham. It's nothing like going back in time. It's not like going way, way back. It's like, and for, if in case you don't know, I don't know if we talked about this, but David Jolly is the Charlie Crist of Florida politics. Like, I'm a Republican, I'm a Democrat, I'm part of the Whig party, I'm part of the, hey, let's go to the beach party, I'm part of, I don't know, where is the party at party. Well, I don't know which party Charlie Crist is with anymore. It doesn't really make a difference because, you know, it's just, some people might say, you're just trying to figure out how you can stay relevant. And so the only way you can do that is to make people believe you're a Democrat. Whatever, gotcha. Well, that's the same thing with David Jolly. It's the same thing over and over again. You know how well Charlie Crist has done since doing all of the dipsy do with the you know who. Well, that didn't come out right. The dipsy do with the hey, you know what we do when we feel like we can't win as a Republican, like that kind of thing. So we got David Jolly, and then David Jolly decides that Gwen Graham is going to be the lieutenant governor. And if you're like, who? That's the point. It's like, it's just dipping back. Why don't you go? I mean, go way back. I don't know how far back in time you want to go to make people believe that you're a moderate. I don't think that people thought that Gwen Graham was a moderate. Otherwise, Gwen Graham would have been, I don't know, the governor or the lieutenant governor or not part of, I believe. Can you look this up for me, D? Was Gwen Graham part of the Biden administration in some way, shape, or form? Look that up. Gwen Graham, G-A-R-A-H-A-M, Gwen Graham, Biden administration. Look it up and tell me if Gwen Graham was part of, in some way, connected with, or was appointed as, or was an ambassador or something. I forget. It's an honest program. I'm allowed to forget about these things. So, are you looking that up, by the way? I can't see whether
22: I am looking it up.
20: Okay, good. So, just chime in whenever. So, I guess the Republican Party said, all right, well, certainly we want to invite the candidates to be there at the big showdown coming up. And James Fishback invited to be there. At the showdown that's going to be taking place in Fort Lauderdale at the end of the month. And we come to find out that Congressman Randy Fine has withdrawn from the GOP summit because James Fishback's going to be there. Again, the day just gets crazier, everybody. So Randy Fine canceled a planned appearance at the Republican Party of Florida Sunshine State Showdown today because he said, hey, wait a second, James Fishback's gonna be there, and he's like, I'm out, I'm just delivering the news. So he said, quote, If the RPOF wants to host a neo-Nazi rally, they'll have to do it without me. Oh, my. It's happening on June 27th at the Seminole Hard Rock Casino and Hotel. And by the way, I will be there broadcasting live because I would miss that for the world. All of what's going on, no doubt about it. So there you go. Wow. So it's spicy times. It's getting spicy. And what did you find out, D, about Glenn Graham? Yes or no? Biden administration. Yes or no?
22: Yes.
20: Okay.
22: 2021 announced that Graham was nominated for Assistant Secretary of the Department of Education, and she was confirmed by the Senate on October.
20: There you go. Okay. So I'm just thinking that if you've been nominated and got a position in the Biden administration, I'm thinking, yeah, you ain't a moderate. I'm throwing that out there. Don't tell me you're a moderate and you were part of the Biden administration. Yeah, no.
3: True international effort to pressure.
20: Thanks, Joe. Just wanted to put that out there as well. All right. Spicy times we are in, no doubt. Yeah, what else we have going on? Oh, coming up. All right. The Attorney General, the Acting Attorney General, Todd Blanche, announced the indictments of three illegals who took part in what was known as a wide-ranging conspiracy to smuggle dozens of children into America and then said something that was quite the bombshell. And in just a little bit, I'm going to play the audio. Horrific, horrible, what we discovered and the acting attorney general talked about today. Some of it I'm not even going to play on the air because it's that despicable. And by the way, during the Biden administration and how this was allowed to take place and people ignored it, people should be ashamed of themselves. So we'll get to that coming up in just a couple of minutes. And then also some more with the President of the United States and his sit down this morning with Fox and Friends, and had a few things to talk about, including some of what the plan was for Iran that clearly we don't have to worry about in the moment, because Iran is like, hey, hold on a second. Don't bomb us. We like the deal you've got here and we're ready to sign off. Okay, well, we're about to find out. So we have that. And once again, anytime you want to watch NFL Voice News on YouTube, Rumble, X, Facebook, and Instagram. And we want to remind you that coming up in a couple of more days, I don't even know what day it is. Is it Thursday? It's Thursday. Coming up on Saturday, Rightline, your national voice, is our national program. 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
12: This is Bloomberg Money Minute. Stocks are gaining and crude oil futures falling as President Trump cancels threatened new strikes on Iran and indicates a deal signing with Iran could be scheduled soon. But shares of Oracle are under pressure. The company is saying spending on AI data centers last quarter was billions of dollars more than it planned for. The U.S. and Canada have delayed opening a new $4.6 billion bridge from Michigan to Ontario that President Trump threatened to block, and that suggests the president's grievances over its cost and control haven't been solved. Be careful if you're dining out over the next few weeks because tipping policy at restaurants may be changing. Food & Wine magazine says some restaurants in cities hosting World Cup matches or near them are automatically adding tips to their bills for now. And that Starbucks Barista Cup was a big hit when it came out just ahead of the holidays, selling out of the bear-themed coffee cup. With the FIFA World Cup tournament kicking off, those Barista Cups today have a soccer-themed cap. Denise Pellegrini, Bloomberg Radio.
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15: All right, first time today, AP Anita Padilla is in the Florida's Voice newsroom. She's got the latest. Let's find out what's up.
0: Hey there, Drew. We're kicking things off with some breaking news. U.S. Representative Randy Fine is pulling out of a Republican Party of Florida event after controversial gubernatorial candidate James Fishback was added to the program. Randy Fine says he will not attend the Sunshine State Showdown on June 27th, saying in a statement to Florida's Voice, quote, if the RPOF wants to host a neo-Nazi rally, they will do it without me. That event is still expected to feature major GOP figures ahead of the August primary. The party has not responded. In the meantime, FEMA announcing more than $90 million in new funding for Florida's disaster recovery and mitigation projects. The money will support more than 50 projects, including debris removal, beach restoration, and power system repairs after multiple hurricanes. FEMA says total funding for Florida has neared $290 million over the past 90 days. And in Tampa, a local attorney is calling for the removal of four

0: 2022, naming former attorney and state commission veteran Jennifer Collins. The Tampa Sports Authority says it cannot remove board members directly, and any action would require approval from local appointing authorities. Officials involved have not yet responded to the allegations. All right, that's a look at your news headlines right now at 3:35, but I'll be back in our next hour with more news, national news, including what the president is now saying about Iran. I'll have that story coming up at 4:35. I'm Anita Padilla, the news director here at Florida's Voice. Drew, back over to you.
1: All right, AP, thanks so much. In the Florida's Voice newsroom, anytime you want to check out the stories they're working on, flvoicenews.com. It's Florida's Voice, the website. You betcha. All right, so this was kind of a big deal today, and this announcement by the Attorney General, the Acting Attorney General, Todd Blanche, and I want you to check this out.
2: Today we are announcing the indictments of three individuals, Maritza Kawik Koch, her brother, Carlos Augustin Kawik Koch, and Gladys Marina Call Chen. This was out of the Northern District of Ohio. All three are illegal aliens from Guatemala who allegedly took part in a wide-ranging conspiracy to smuggle more than a dozen children into the United States by scamming the system and exploiting the loopholes created by the last administration. This is one example, one indictment, but it is not unique.
1: One example and one indictment. Now, before anybody starts getting a D, before we get into the thing that we talked about in the past, before anybody says, well, it's less than a dozen or just about a dozen of kids that were smuggled into the country, don't make it seem like it's hundreds of thousands. And don't blame the Biden administration. Don't go there. Don't make this moment like what do we always talk about when they do the whole thing? Well, it's
3: only, it's just one apartment complex.
1: That's right. Yeah, it's just the one apartment complex in Colorado that had the Venezuelan gangs that were taking over the complex. That's all it is. Nothing to see here. The DOJ has identified 15,500 super sponsor cases that have been identified. That means 15,000 pedophiles, smugglers, traffickers that you can tell right now, and I'm sorry, the previous administration, yes, you would blame this on the Biden administration. Yes, we've heard about some of the numbers from the past, and even the DHS Secretary Mark Wayne Mullen was talking about those numbers. And I can only play a certain amount of this because I have to tell you, when they start digging into the details of what happened with these children, it is heartbreaking and it is horrific. So let me just play a little bit of what he had to say about this, protecting unaccompanied migrant children.
4: Of the worst. You know, I tell people that I haven't quit smiling since I've been Secretary of Department of Homeland Security, but I have to take that back because when we start digging into these cases and you start hearing the absolute horrific things that took place underneath the Biden administration, under true neglect at best and criminal at worst, to allow 450,000 kids to go missing throughout this country.
1: I want you to take a second and think about that. Let's take a step back for a second. I'm going to let this go on, but just listen. 450,000 children missing, can't find them, don't know where they are. An administration that certain people will not admit, and I've got a clip that I'm going to find. I don't have it now, but I might play it later, as long as I can find it. People who are denying that anything was wrong at the time, whether it was the DHS secretary at the time who kept saying the border is secure, whether it is people right now on Capitol Hill who have the nerve to go on to into a committee hearing with Republicans and Democrats on Capitol Hill and claim that the border was secure then as much as it is now and will not admit that the numbers are different. I'm going to find that, but that is happening. And for this not to be a crisis that should have been taken care of immediately, one that it doesn't make a difference which side of the aisle

0: you're on, you would want this to stop now. And you didn't do it. And we screamed about it. Tom Homan was screaming about it for years before he came, before becoming the border czar and talking about the numbers. It's horrible.
1: President Trump has made it a point to go find these kids. Because of our partnership with HHS and DOJ, Department of Homeland Security, truly using the best, which the Democrats sometimes want to demonize, because a lot of times this is ICE, this is HSI, this is CBP. These individuals that the Democrats seem to want to defund, but because of President Trump, we finally funded them for 3 years, we're able to push and go find these kids. We found 146,000 kids so far. 146,000 kids.
0: And he goes on to talk about a little more in detail about some of the most horrific things that I will not play on the air. There's still 300,000 children missing. And the claims that what have happened to the kids are so horrific, like I said, I'm not playing it on the air, but you can imagine. And what's your choice as a Democrat? And I'm just being honest here. It's an honest program. What's your choice here? Do you look at this and say, it's Trump, so it's a lie? Do you look at this and say, I didn't know, which is possible, although many people have been talking about it? And then I'm just going to say this before we move on. So you get the news that DHS Secretary Mark Wayne Wallen and others, including the acting attorney general, announcing the indictment of three illegals who took part in a conspiracy that has over 15,000 super sponsor cases to move children into the United States. And the kind of assaults on these children that have happened hundreds of times, I can't even describe. But I'm just going to put this out there. I want you to know that something that the DHS secretary said is so important in this. You have people who want to defund the very groups, individuals, the people that are finding out about this. And you have people even to this day right now that tried desperately and are hindering certain individuals and ICE and CBP from doing the job and finding these children. And then you have to ask yourself, how bold the leadership you have to have to go, you know what? Not only am I going to keep going, not only are we going to find the funding that we need, but it doesn't matter what they say. You can keep going all you want. We're not going to stop. That's what you need. You need that kind of bold leadership that's like, we've got our foot on the gas because we're going to find these kids. We're going to keep going. We're going to keep prosecuting. We're not going to stop. And whatever you think you can do or want to do or will do in the future to try to make it stop, whatever judge comes along and says, oh, no, you can't do that because judges run the country, said nobody. We're going to keep going. And that's important. So just wanted to put that out there. All right. What else we have going on? All right. Anytime you want to watch NFL Voice News on YouTube, Rumble, X, Facebook, and Instagram. Do we have a... Oh, yeah, we do. Look at this. We got some woke news stories of the day today. Okay, come on.
2: This is Woke News Today with your host, Drew Steele.
0: Thanks, Biff. You know, the United States has a couple of different problems with it. Mostly it has to do with the left. I'm not kidding. But we also should be thankful we don't live in Canada. That's what I'm saying. And look, if you're Canadian and you're listening to the sound of my voice, you know what I'm talking about. Some of the things that are going on in Canada are really crazy. How about this? So you have a conservative MP named Vincent, who seems like a very nice guy, who in Canada was asking a very simple question of a scientist who was a witness in giving testimony there in their House of Commons or a Common House or wherever they hang out together there as MPs. And I want you to listen to the question that's being asked, and then I want you to hear the leftist response in Canada and how this is nuts. Listen to this.
3: Okay. So before you became chief science advisor, you were a molecular geneticist by training, right?
0: Okay. molecular genesis by a geneticist by training. So this is somebody scientifically who knows their stuff.
3: Right. Yeah. So you know a thing or two about X and Y chromosomes. So I wanted to ask you, what is the definition of a woman?
4: Point of order, Chair.
5: Point of order. Yes, MP Danko.
4: It is Pride Month, and understanding Order 18, which prohibits personal attacks, insults, and offensive language. The accusation, this question is going.
5: This is getting into debate. MP Danko, this is getting into debate.
4: I ask the member to withdraw his comments.
5: MP Danko, this is getting into debate.
4: What is a man or a woman? Highly offensive.
5: I will deal with it.
0: It's highly offensive. Now, I was saying, it's a good thing we don't live in Canada because then we'd have to deal with this. But then I think about it and I'm like, hold on a second. Actually, D, if I'm not mistaken, this sounds a lot like Capitol Hill sometimes when it comes to the what is a woman discussion and then the left freaking out. So maybe they're just taking after us. Maybe I'm missing something here. But anyway, so it's like, how dare you ask that question? It's Pride Month. And it's like, well, no, seriously. We got a scientist here, so hold on, it goes on.
5: MP Ho, I would request to be respectful of everybody. Yeah, please.
3: The census asked the thank you.
5: MP Ho, go ahead.
3: Resuming. The census asked that question, you know, what is your gender, what is your sex, so I just want to understand what your view is on this.
0: Yeah, I mean, the census is asking it, so can we get an answer on this? And watch out.
6: Point of order, Madam Chair. The witness is here in her capacity as the chief science advisor.
0: She's a chief science advisor. If anybody should know what a woman is, you'd think a chief science advisor would know, and that's what she's there in as her capacity to be there. And that capacity seems like somebody that would know about X and Y chromosomes, but you're not allowed to ask because it's Pride Month. Is that how that works? I guess in Canada, that's how it works. Can't ask those questions because it's Pride Month. Okay, how about next month? Can I ask that question next month, or are we still going to be doing this? I'm just asking.
2: This is Woke News Today with your host, Drew Steele.
0: Okay. Thanks, Biff. Oh, look at that. We're at break. I didn't know that. Oh, boy. All right. Coming up, we've got more on this Thursday edition of the program. And it's only a Thursday edition because it's Thursday. It's no different than any other edition. All right. Anytime you want to watch NFL Voice News on YouTube, Rumble X, Facebook, and Instagram, we'll be back.
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7: 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We'll be joined by our good friend, author, columnist, pundit, J.C. Bruce. We always have fun with him in the 8 o'clock hour, and we will on Friday. Matt Mangus will have local news headlines and live traffic updates throughout the morning, and I'll give you a chance to win some great prizes playing What the Heck Is It in the Impossible Question. So join us right here.
8: 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Check out what we're doing. We're going to bring you the news of the day, talk about things that are important to you. 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
20: First time I pull him out of the garbage can, let me pick him up. You can tell he's getting stronger, too. Obviously, when he came to us, he was pretty scrawny. Since he was starving, I had peanut butter and jelly sandwiches. So I gave him two of my peanut butter and jelly sandwiches. He ate those. He didn't even chew. He just inhaled. He did poop in the truck, which I thought was kind of funny. And so a dog who can persist and can still trust people, and he hasn't met a single person he doesn't want pets from, just made me feel like that was kind of the one.
0: Dee, I wanted to give you a feel-good story leading out of the break because the past half an hour has been a little weird on the stories.
21: I was hoping that's a dog and wasn't a raccoon.
0: No, it's a dog. So a sanitation worker in Milwaukee rescued a starving dog. It was buried inside a garbage bin during their route. But they rescued it, and they got it to a shelter. And then the supervisor who helped rescue him later ended up adopting him. And his name is PJ, because the peanut butter and jelly that he was describing. By the way, my dog was named PJ. But the only reason why I named my dog PJ was because he was a tricolored Australian Shepherd, and it looked like he was wearing pajamas. So the dog has a loving home with a sanitation dude named Alex. That's all. So I thought you would like a happy story about dogs, because I know how much I love dogs too, but you especially love dogs, because we went
21: Thank
0: through,
21: you.
0: Well, we know that, and anybody who's been listening for a fair amount of time to Florida's Voice knows that it was, how long was it after you started, or we started the program almost 2 years ago, that you got the puppy, and then every day we would get an update on the puppy.
21: About 7 months.
0: Yeah, and you ended up bringing the puppy into the building here, and the puppy would be next to you, and it was every once in a while the puppy would be
21: barking. A couple of featured barks in the background.
0: There's nothing wrong. I like the featured barks. I kind of miss the featured barks. So somebody in this building's got to get a puppy. I like having them around. All right, what else we got? Let's see. Is there more news? Do we have more? All right, so yeah, there's more news on a lot of Florida stories today. A lot of interesting things coming up at 4:16. Dennis Neal is going to join us. He formerly of Fox Business and CNBC, and he now lives in the state of Florida, and he's got a podcast, and he also is talking about the property tax issue here, and I'm wondering whether or not he's feeling excited about the homestead property tax issue and get his point of view. Someone, obviously Fox Business, has a lot of experience on that side of the ledger. If you ask the opinion writers at the Wall Street Journal, they're funny. I was just looking at this story here on the Wall Street Journal. A poorly designed ballot measure by Governor Ron DeSantis would put Florida on the slippery slope of a progressive property tax regime. Wow, D, there's a lot of scary in that sentence. I mean, progressive, regime, slippery slope. To which many people, including Ron DeSantis, are like, are you serious right now? The governor said the Wall Street Journal defended bloated local budgets and opposing property tax relief for Florida homeowners. Florida hasn't raised the homestead exemption outright since 1980, and the last partial exemption increase was enacted almost 20 years ago. Both times, people made similar arguments against property tax relief. He's not wrong. There is a lot of the scaremongering going on. Although the ballot measure passed by the legislature differs from my proposal, the governor's, it is the best opportunity Floridians have and that they've had in years to obtain meaningful relief. It's not progressive. It applies to all Florida homesteads, modest to extravagant. And yeah, that was part of what we were talking about the last time with this issue is when people were like, well, the new homeowners, new home buyers, they're not going to get it at all if it doesn't start for 5 years. Well, no, they don't get the $150,000 first year that will start at the beginning of the year, but they still get the $50,000 that you have now, homestead exemption. So they're still going to get that right out of the gate. We'll talk about it more coming up. Yeah, it's crazy in the state of Florida today.
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7: Breaking news at Town Hall. I'm Bob Agnew in Washington. There's a guilty plea in a deadly shooting in Minnesota.
25: Vance Belter was charged with murdering Minnesota House Speaker Melissa Hortman and her husband Mark and shooting State Senator John Hoffman and his wife Yvette. Belter came to the homes disguised as a police officer and driving a fake squad car. U.S. Attorney Daniel Rosen says the guilty plea was in exchange for dropping the death penalty.
26: To ensure that he never sees freedom again in his entire life, that was an opportunity that we just couldn't. That we just could not pass up.
25: Friends describe Belter as an evangelical Christian and occasional preacher who had struggled to find work. I'm Ed Donahue.
7: A warning for Iran coming from President Trump in a post on Truth Social. He writes that at some point in the not too distant future, we will be taking Karg Island and other oil infrastructure points and assume total control of their oil and gas markets, much like we have with Venezuela. The president said the small island off the coast of Iran is home to a major oil terminal considered to be the country's economic lifeline. Damaging storms sweeping through the Midwest, disrupting flights at Chicago airports and knocking out power to hundreds of thousands of customers.
27: We do have a slight risk in the excessive rainfall outlook. It's fairly broad and it does encompass some pretty significant population centers, including areas like Des Moines, Iowa, the Quad Cities, Chicago, Milwaukee, Rockford, and Illinois, and then Madison, Wisconsin, and then extending all the way up and even to like Green Bay.
7: Forecaster Scott Klebauer with International Weather Service. It says that it received more than a dozen reports of tornadoes yesterday across northern Missouri, Iowa, Kansas, and Illinois. After years of preparation, a supersized World Cup has finally arrived. It's already the world's biggest sporting event, but this year's tournament takes it to new heights, hosted by 3 countries, the U.S., Canada, and Mexico. This year's tournament was expanded to 48 teams. More on these stories at townhall.com.
2: In the War of 1812, our nation fought and won America's religious freedom. Today, that constitutional right is being assaulted once more from within.
3: 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We all of a sudden became the enemy.
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7: 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Jason Walker reporting.
9: Federal prosecutors on Wednesday announced criminal charges against former Cuban President Raul Castro. That's tied to the 1996 downing of civilian planes flown by Miami-based exiles as the administration escalates pressure on the socialist government there. Breaking news and analysis at townhall.com.
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0: Well, hey, everybody. Glad you're joining us today on Florida's Voice. My name is Drew Steele. Big D on the other side of the glass. You got Nina in the breaking newsroom, and you hanging out with us at FL Voice News on YouTube, Rumble, X, Facebook, and Insta, as the kids like to say. Anytime you want to check out the program after hours, Florida's Voice with Drew Steele, the podcast, Apple Podcasts, Spotify, All right. What do we got? We got a lot going on with the President of the United States a little while ago. Lowering seafood costs to generate millions and millions of dollars in new business for our great fishermen, restoring commercial access to 3 areas of the Western Pacific, That's what he was doing just a little while ago. Let me just play some of this as it's popped up.
1: Under the Obama-Biden administration's radical environmentalist, drastically restricted access for fishermen in coastal communities, hundreds of thousands of square miles of ocean was cut off for them. They can't fish. Other people could fish. They couldn't. These people weren't allowed to fish. Can you imagine that?
0: Can you imagine that? They weren't allowed to fish. I just like the way he says they weren't allowed to fish. They couldn't fish. Sounds like a lot of my relatives that would talk like that. Can't fish. Where's the fish? So the president did something amazing today for fishermen. Now, if you're looking at the screen, one of the things you noticed quickly, like that, just a little while ago on Fox News, I played the video. It's only a 20-second clip, and I'm watching crude oil prices drop. It went from a drop of $3 to a drop of $4 in just the 20 seconds that I had it up on the screen. And I'm like, well, wait a second. Do you want to know why that's happening? Well, there's a lot going on right now with the economy, because the president of the United States, who made the announcement during this signing to get our fishermen back to fishing. Do what you do. You're fishing. But the Obama-Biden administration, you know, they wanted to take away the ability to fish and let other people do it, but you can't do it because, you know, they're Marxist, socialist, communist, that kind of thing. But then the president brought up the deal with Iran, and seems like it's real. And that's why prices are starting to drop and the market's through the roof right now.
1: Okay. I know you'll never be satisfied, but that's okay. That doesn't bother me at all. We just made a great settlement of the war with Iran, and we're going to be subject to finalization of documents, which should get done over the next few days. Probably have a signing maybe in Europe, and it's a great thing. Stock market's up 1,000 points. That means they like the deal. See, that means they like, if the market goes down, that means they don't like the deal. But it's been up, oil's dropped, oil will start coming down to, I think, even lower than it was before. I was in Iowa. It was $1.85 a gallon.
0: Yeah, $1.85 a gallon in Iowa when just before everything started up. And then obviously the president, as he has discussed before, that, look, we got to take a little excursion. And we did. And so, as the president said, is it possible that the Iran war is settled? The signing might take place in Europe. We're just praying that we will have a peaceful settlement and peace in the Middle East, as you've got others, all the nations there in the Middle East getting on board with this. And as there are people, he said, a big day, no, you'll never be satisfied. I don't know which fake news outlet he was looking at.
1: Fake news.
0: I'm not really sure. But so that announcement taking place a little while ago. We'll have more on that coming up in just a bit. But first, some other news that's out there. Look, you have leadership in this country right now that's not messing around when it comes to the waste, fraud, and abuse that's going on, not just in the state, but also around the country. You've got people who are not kidding. Scott Turner and the Department of Housing and Urban Development made an announcement today. Let's see if we have this from Fox.
10: Exclusive. The housing department is cutting off tens of millions in federal funding from LA's homeless program.
0: Oh, all right. Tell me more.
10: Over what it calls mismanagement and lack of safeguards against potential fraud.
0: No. Are you kidding me? There's problems with safeguarding and fraud in LA? Tell me more.
11: Blow to this LA homeless authority. It's called LASA. They just were informed within the last hour that they are losing these tens of millions of dollars. They've gotten almost over $1 billion since 2021 in federal taxpayer funding. Now they're going to lose it as this investigation goes underway. This is from the White House Fraud Task Force in coordination with Housing and Urban Development. This is a 13-page letter that we obtained exclusively sent to this agency. According to the letter. Lhasa's received, as I said, $1 billion from HUD since 2021. The letter goes on quickly to point out that L.A. County has withdrawn funding for the agency. The city of L.A. is considering the same. The letter continues, HUD has evidence that Lhasa's repeated false statements and its irresponsible actions and failures, including its lack of financial management, internal controls, and safeguards against conflicts of interest, pose a threat to HUD, the public, and those living on the streets of L.A. Now, homelessness is a real problem in L.A. and other parts of California.
0: You don't say. It's a problem in L.A. and other parts of California. But for some reason, you have people that still want Karen Bass and Nithya Raman, you know, the Democrat socialist, instead of Spencer Pratt, to fight all of these things. Which is a very interesting thing is going on. So, yes, a fraud task force targeting L.A. and the homeless programs and saying, man, we've been giving you a whole lot of money, federal funding, to the L.A. Homeless Services Authority, and it's out of control. Like, where's the money going? You're not allowed to ask. See, it's a funny thing how it works with some people. You can give people billions and billions and billions of dollars and never be allowed to ask what you're doing with it. In some cases with the government, it's trillions of dollars, and you're not allowed to ask about it because it's what they do.
3: This is what you do.
0: You got that, Bernie. It's what you do, like the green scam and everything else. The green, is it the green scam or the green news scam or the green news scam deal or it's a scammy deal, whatever it is. The point is that I love when Democrats, the left, same thing, when they say, where's the proof? Where's the evidence? Where's the evidence of fraud? Well, HUD has the evidence. Oh, okay, so you actually do have it. Yeah, we got a lot of evidence, not just when it comes to the fraud in L.A., when it comes to housing, but even with election fraud. There was some news about that, too. How about this? You know the thing that never happens that we're told doesn't happen? Hey, it happened again.
13: A Rock Hill man is facing a federal charge after investigators said he voted illegally in the 2024 election. Ikam Manfum is a legal permanent resident but was not a legal citizen when he voted. According to the indictment, Manfum came to the United States in 2022 and obtained status as a legal permanent resident because he married a U.S. citizen. So how did this allegedly happen?
0: I can tell you exactly how it happened. The dude wasn't supposed to vote, and he voted illegally. That's how it happened. Well, you could tell us what you think.
13: Authorities say in August of 2024, a registration to vote was submitted through the registration portal with the South Carolina Election Commission in Monfum's name. That process requires a registrant to affirm that they are a United States citizen.
0: Maybe he got it, and he's like, hey, look at this. They sent it to me. It's got my name on it. I guess it's okay for me to do this.
13: Which he is not. Monfum faces up to 1 year in prison.
0: He faces a year in prison. So, again, just like the, there's only one Venezuelan gang that has taken over the Colorado housing complex. I guess what are Democrats going to say about this? So a foreign non-citizen just been caught illegally voting in the 24 presidential election, and that in South Carolina. And all he had to do was affirm that he was a citizen with no proof. It's like, you sent this to me and it's got my name on it, so apparently it must be okay for me to vote. That's not a thing. I mean, it's a thing for some people, but that's not really a thing. So where there are some people that are like, you know, if you pass the Save America Act, we might be able to stop some of this from happening. They would all be right. There's no other place to go with this. I know there are some people that don't want to do that, but again, there's a lot of fraud out there. There's a lot of waste and abuse in the systems across the country lately that we're hearing more and more about. And, you know, even in the state of Florida, there are some things that we're trying to do. You've got the great CFO of the state of Florida, Blaise Ingolia, and a lot of the FAFO that's going on and discovering a lot of the waste that's happening in different municipalities, cities across this state. And that is part of how we are going to be able to do things like have dramatic changes in homestead property tax by having municipalities try not to spend money like it's not their money, which is kind of what they're doing. It's not your money. So stop spending it like it's not your money. don't know, there's more to that I want to get to. I was so happy to have Dennis Neal on with us right now here on Florida's Voice, host of What's Bugging Me. I guess he would know a little bit about the What's Bugging Me issue of the podcast that he has, because from what I understand, he lives in Florida now. So he would know about love bugs and mosquitoes and different things that we all experience. But this is all new for him. And of course, formerly with Fox Business and CNBC. And it's great to see him. And how are you, sir?
3: I am fabulously well. It's so good to talk to you. And I just love listening to you, man, because you're funny. And this is going to be fun. And I appreciate your time. You know, I was in Brooklyn for 43 years. And in January, I moved down to SoFla, South Florida. And I'm still adjusting. And I'm just amazed by, you know what I realized? I never knew this. And I was sad to leave New York. I worried about it a lot and deliberated a lot. And I came down not because of Mayor Mom Donnie. I came down because of Mom rather than Mom Donnie. Okay. But I love it. I realized that for 40 years in New York, man, I was living life like a clenched fist.
0: Yeah.
3: That tight all the time. I went from living in like downtown Brooklyn, you know, where pigeons and rats were the only wildlife, to my gosh, the huge blue sky. I live on a golf course. I was doing a TV hit yesterday and an otter was swimming by in the pond. And just 10 minutes ago, two tilapia kind of going around, just huge in this pond. And I'm dying to fish that thing, but it's no fishing. And it's just the wildlife here, a manatee when I was at lunch. It's everywhere. The great blue heron. It's just amazing. And you guys, you're not even going to try to intrude on them. You're willing to coexist. Hence, all the signs warning me when I try to fish. Watch out for alligators. Fish at your own risk.
0: Well, that's the other part of it, is the alligators. That's some of it is like people want to fish. They want to do the bass fishing in the lakes and the like, and they see the tilapia and everything else. And then there's the other part, which is, well, you always got to watch out, especially during a mating season, because that's when it's like, So, all right, let's talk about this, because there are going to be people who are going to talk about the homestead property tax issue in such negative ways as they have. Like, we're not going to pay for police and fire, and we're not going to be able to have all of these things in certain cities if this were to take place. I feel like that's something you should be doing anyway. Like, that should be your priority. Fiscally, if you've got to change things around, maybe it's because, like the CFO here in the great state of Florida, Blazing Goalie, is saying, look, you got a lot of waste going on here. What are your thoughts overall on this, though, the homestead property tax issue?
3: A couple things. First of all, already it seems, research I did, that the Florida League of Cities is against this constitutional amendment that comes up in November. Florida League of Cities against it. The Association of Florida Counties is against it. Oh, government worker unions, I believe like the SEIU, are against it, which for me is a reason to be for anything that government workers are against. And it's because they don't want their own ox gored. They don't want to have to spend less money. But the great thing is that when government has less money to spend, government is better at what it does. I mean, up in New York, where the taxes literally are the highest in the country, I went there months before leaving. I got that new real ID with all of your, you know, you had to show them all of this permanent ID and your firstborn child and all that. And they gave me a noon appointment, and I didn't get served till 3:30 as I sat there for 3.5 hours. I moved down to Florida. I go to Delray Beach, a noon appointment. I'm seen by in 15 minutes, and it's over 10 minutes later. Yeah. And that's efficient government, and I've never seen it before.
0: Yeah.
3: But it's here.
0: Yeah, it absolutely is. And we've done such a great job. There's a reason why we have a supermajority in Tallahassee right now, and a great governor, and what they've been able to accomplish. And one of the things that's very important to us here is that, and I keep saying this to all the legislators here in the state, is that, number one, we want to get this right because we want to be a model for others to look at. In so many ways, we have been, with education and the like. I mean, we can go down the list of everything that we believe that people outside of the state look at the state of Florida and say, that's what we want to do. And they ask me all the time. So could this be a model for other states?
3: Is this the start of the next Proposition 13 revolution? Remember that back in California in the 70s or 80s? And it really did set off a nationwide trend. And this is fascinating that it could do that in Florida. You know, let's remember something. A recent study came out, and in a recent 10-year period, ended maybe 2023, $2 point something trillion in accumulated wealth, income, moved from blue states over to red states. Florida alone was responsible for $1.2 trillion of that $2 trillion total. That's how many businesses and people are moving here. So what happens if cities and counties lose this income from non-school property tax? I've looked into the numbers. All right, the state has a $120 million budget. It takes in $50 billion. It takes in $50 billion from sales tax. It takes in about $60 billion a year in property tax. The first year this kicks in, it will cost cities and counties maybe $4.5-5 billion. But here's what it does for homeowners. You know, so my home, let's say, is worth $380,000, and it's assessed at a certain value that's lower than that because Florida in 1995. Said, hey, governments, you can raise the value of that home that you're basing for your taxes only 3% a year. And so now it started out, it was at 100% of market value. But now, you know, a $380,000 home is at, say, $219,000 in valuation. Now, the first $50,000, they don't tax at all. So that's 220 minus 50. But this would triple that first tax-free $50K to $150,000. And a year or two later, it would rise to $250,000. And when it hits $250,000 exemption, suddenly 60% of homes in Florida have no non-school property tax that they owe at all because their homes are worth less than $250K. And DeSantis wants to raise it to 500 eventually. That would mean 92% of these homestead exemption homes wouldn't have to pay any non-school property tax at all. That's the thing. The act, this constitutional amendment, you know this. I apologize for mansplaining. It exempts, you know, non-school tax. School taxes aren't being cut. You still have to pay property taxes that go to school.
0: Right.
3: So shut up about it at teachers union when you say, oh, it's going to hurt our budgets for school. No, it's not.
0: Right. Yeah, the demagoguery, if you will, that's going to be happening on this. And clearly all the names you brought up, you bring up the SEIU and it's like, I'm out. That's it. I'm out. I got it. I get it now. Right. You got it. Right. That's the first thing. The second thing is also what frustrates me as a responsible, law-abiding citizen of the United States of America that loves the constitutional republic that we are. We're not a democracy. We can get into that another time. But that you would have cities that could not pivot. Like, they could pivot on anything else that's going on. Like, if there's if there's a disaster in the area, like a hurricane comes through, which there's going to be one sooner or later, and the things that you have to do as a municipality to change and to be flexible, the one thing that the governor's been able to do with this, with the House and the Senate, and what we've been able to accomplish is we've been such good stewards of tax dollars that we are able to pivot and do things that other states can't. You would imagine municipalities would be the same way. If something is going to change, and maybe you're doing something, the public library is used to doing A, B, and C. Well, maybe they're not going to be able to do A, B, and C and do that right now until you become so fiscally lean and mean that you'll be able to do anything you want to do as long as you take care of that. And for some reason, I get pushback on that. Like, how, that's outrageous. How dare you say that? What, fiscal responsibility? That's outrageous?
3: Yes. And the thing is, if government has an unending supply of dollars, government will never get efficient.
0: Right.
3: And government will keep trying to do everything. And instead, government needs to be choked off in terms of the money supply that it has. And especially now, I mean, we've seen, my gosh, the fraud everywhere.
0: Yep.
3: Hundreds of millions and billions of dollars. Even the, I think it's Social Security and Medicare programs admit that the extent of fraud that they admit to, they did this before Trump got elected, was $500 billion per year. And so you've got to choke them off. And yet, here's the biggest threat to all of that. These government worker unions. Here's something few people realize. Private worker unions are less than 7% of the workforce. They represent private worker unions. Government worker unions represent 40% of all government workers. I was at the Dorchester Conference, conservative conference in Oregon, so 60th annual, Republicans. They're like a rare breed, apparently, in this state. And I just forgot, damn it, what my point was, that it was a great
0: one. It was a good one. Well, think about it for a half a second, but here's the other thing before we go, and I'll say this. You know, I got
3: Union split.
0: Oh,
3: I got it.
0: Go.
3: There's a split coming between government worker unions and construction worker unions and pipe fitters and people who build stuff with their hands. They were there in a panel, and they're really not taking a very good view of the government worker unions. Mm. And literally, I asked, is there a split coming up? They said, yes, there is. Glad I got that.
0: There it is.
3: A little late.
0: Wow.
3: Okay, no, please now, go ahead.
0: Okay, what I was going to say is before we go is one thing that's very important to me as well with this issue, and I'm sure you can, I'm sure you've heard this from people too. Listen, I have a 80-something-year-old dad. I don't like he listens to the program. He's 88. Okay, it's already been out there.
3: My mom,
0: already,
3: too.
0: Okay, there you go. I already put it out.
3: I wish I could kind of get them together for lunches or something.
0: There you go.
3: Just talking to people.
0: And the fact that he's owned this house for so long, paid it off, but yet still pays a mortgage on it, technically, because he's paying to the government. Enough.
3: You know, only Governor Santis was the first post I read questioning this. Just today, I read a post on the X platform talking about it. And a guy said, my mother has, you know, at first she was paying only $2,000 a year 30 years ago. She now, even though her mortgage is long gone and she owns it, has to pay $24,000 a year in taxes or she'd lose her home.
0: Right.
3: You're right. It's just awful. I love what Governor DeSantis is doing. Just incredible, that guy. Yeah. I got to tell you, got to hire me to write a new book for him.
0: There you go. Absolutely. All right, Dennis Neal, this was really fantastic. It was great to see you. Welcome to Florida, sir. It is a beautiful place, and I'm sure you already know that, as you do. And look forward to the next time we can get together, okay? All the best.
3: Hope so. Have a glorious day, sir.
0: Thank you so much. That's Dennis Neal joining us here on Florida's Voice. Appreciate a few minutes of his time, and he's amazing. And you can check out his What's Bugging Me podcast. And, you can hear more about his thoughts on all kinds of things that are going on. He's very, very smart. Very wise man, if you don't mind me saying so. And I just did. And I can't take it back. And I don't want to take it back. Okay. Top of the news from the Florida's Voice newsroom is next. I think AP's got it. My name is Drew Steele, and this is Florida's Voice.
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0: Hey, it's Drew Steele. 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Dave Meister from the Floormeisters, the owner, here hanging out with us as well. 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What's going on, Dave?
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7: This is a Bloomberg Money Minute. Wall Street had its biggest rally in 2 months today on hopes for a peace deal between the U.S. and Iran, which would reopen the critical Strait of Hormuz. After President Trump said he was canceling planned military strikes against Iran later today, saying the finishing touches on a deal were in the works, stocks began to soar higher, and oil fell sharply lower. At the close, the Dow was up 930 points, a nearly 2% gain. The tech-heavy NASDAQ, led by chipmaker stocks, up 640 points. That's a 2.5% jump. 127, also nearly 2% higher. As for oil, it closed around $87 a barrel, but it's moving even lower in late trading. Right now, about the lowest since April, $86 a barrel. And Elon Musk owns SpaceX, raising $75 billion from investors for tomorrow's initial public stock offering. It'll be the biggest stock debut in the history of Wall Street. Tom Busby, Bloomberg Radio.
29: 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A mix of clouds and sun early, then scattered thunderstorms.
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29: 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Be helpful if I turn my mic on. Wow, that was a moment. Anytime you want to... It's been that kind of day. Anytime you want to watch NFL Voice News on YouTube, Rumble X, Facebook, and Instagram. All right, enough of me. Top of the news from the Florida's Voice Newsroom right now.
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29: Now. AP Anita Padilla for the last time today. He's got the latest. What's up?
9: Hey there, Drew. We're starting off with some international news. President Donald Trump announcing today that he has canceled the scheduled U.S. strikes and bombings against Iran, citing high-level diplomatic progress involving multiple countries in the Middle East. In a statement posted on Truth Social, he said discussions with Iran have been elevated to the highest levels and approved by all parties, including regional allies such as Israel and Saudi Arabia, the UAE, Qatar, and others. Trump said the U.S. naval blockade of Iran will remain in effect until the deal is finalized, with time and the place of signing to be announced later. He did call this development a major foreign policy victory and credits what he describes as peace through strength for bringing Iran back to the negotiating table. Again, details of the agreement have not been released. Back here in Florida, state CFO Blazing Golia taking aim at Miami-Dade County, calling it the state's leader in what he describes as excessive and wasteful spending. He held a press conference in Miami today, and he claimed more than $2.7 billion in local government waste has been identified statewide, including hundreds of millions in Miami-Dade alone. He's also pushing support for a proposed property tax overhaul that goes before the voters in November. Local officials have been pushing back there, saying that the state's calculations do not account for local costs and infrastructure needs. All right, moving to education news. In Lee County, the school district announcing a new partnership with the University of Florida to expand dual enrollment opportunities for high school students. This is a program that allows eligible juniors and seniors to earn college credit.

0: P in the Florida's Voice Newsroom. We appreciate it. Anytime you want to check out the stories that they're working on, you just go to flvoicenews.com. That's Florida's Voice, the website. All right, 866-588-8303. Just checking out some of the stories on Capitol Hill. There was a discussion about education, and there was a discussion about some things that were happening in different schools and districts across the country. San Francisco, the Loudoun County School District in Virginia, and other places. It was quite the get-together on Capitol Hill and some of the debate that was happening there. And let me see if I can play some of this right now. So this is the first question that was, one of the questions that was being asked. And I play this because as you're having a conversation about education around the country, and when you're talking about some of the woke ideology that is still present, that's still being pushed, that if you've had a problem with it, and you're like, we've tackled that. It's all gone now. I don't hear a whole lot about it. It feels like, for example, Pride Month isn't so pridey as it was I don't know if that's the right way to put it. In other words, people aren't talking about it over and over and over again. And when I go into stores, I don't see it over and over and over the place. It's a little less than we typically see because people had the pendulum pushed in their face far too much. And when you push a pendulum, you know how this goes, D. When you push that pendulum in my face, it's like, I don't mind the pendulum that it's there, but you need to get it out of my face and just kind of make it more in the center, or maybe just get rid of the pendulum. It depends on what you feel about pendulums. Sometimes it's even about spelling pendulum, which is always a problem. But the point is that the discussion was going on Capitol Hill, and very simple questions that you would imagine could be answered by certain school districts that still can't be answered, and it's because the issue for many hasn't gone away. Now, we're talking about school districts. We're talking about the little ones. We're talking about children. So this is Chairman Wahlberg, who is part of the Education Workforce Committee, and the question he was asking of the San Francisco school district ahead was very straightforward.
1: At what age do you think students should be exposed to Drag Queen Story Hour?
2: Thank you, Congressman, for that question. I am really proud to be the superintendent of San Francisco Unified School District.
0: Yeah, we didn't ask you that question.
1: What age are students prepared for Drag Queen Story Hour?
2: Well, we welcome all 49,000 students as they are. We support our students. We work really hard.
1: At what age do you think it's appropriate for Drag Queen Story Hour for your students?
2: We follow state and federal laws where we align our curriculum with state standards.
1: If parents have-
0: yeah, so there you go. If you're going to keep hearing that over and over and over again. We follow the law. We follow the standards. But the superintendent of San Francisco schools, could you just give me an age? It seems logical that you would have one for Drag Queen Story Hour. And there are some people that are listening to the sound of my voice right now across the state of Florida and are like, are we still doing this? Yeah, we're still doing this. Wait a minute. This is still happening in school districts? Yeah, it's still happening in the school districts. Do the parents have any say in this? Well, no, because the superintendent handles that. And once that... did you know? I mean, it's a fact. Did you know that the minute your child crosses the entrance to a school, like they open the door, and the minute they go through, the transformation that happens in their life is just incredible. In other words, the minute they walk through the doorway, they're no longer your child. Dee, did you know that? Did you know that fact? That the minute that a child walks through,
3: everyone knows that.
0: Everybody knows that. No. That's not true. That's actually not true at all. But there are people that believe it. And one other thing that took place, this was a news report from, I don't know who, but they were playing portions of the debate that was going on Capitol Hill about the education of your kids and what is happening in school districts across the country. It must have been in Virginia because they were focusing on the Loudoun County School District. And I want you to check out some of the questions that were being asked.
4: Do you think it's appropriate for boys to sleep in the same room as girls on field trips?
5: It's appropriate and lawful for transgender students.

0: kids to be able to be treated as their consistently identified gender.
1: Members of Congress grilled Loudoun County Superintendent Aaron Spence on his school district's policy that allows students to use bathrooms and locker rooms not based on biological sex, but chosen gender identity.
2: This is still going on. That's the reason why I'm playing this. Is because you think this is last year's news or 2 years ago news or five? No. This is this week. This is just happening.
3: Dr. Spence, yes or no? Should biological men be allowed in locker rooms with biologic women or girls?
0: Transgender women should be allowed in women's spaces.
3: Ah, that's a yes. So biologic men should be able to go into locker rooms and shower rooms with biologic girls.
0: Federal law requires it, yes.
3: No, it doesn't.
0: Yes, it does.
4: Dr. Spence, do you use the women's restroom?
2: Oh, by the way, this is... So here comes Representative Randy Fine. Hold on a second. So the superintendent of the schools is like, the federal law says you got to do this. And no, it doesn't. No, it doesn't at all. By the way, there are very, very big Supreme Court decisions that are coming down any day now that we haven't heard yet that are probably going to be dropped just before weekend or before Supreme Court is out of session, because it's going to be big ones that are going to be dropped and are going to be about this and other things that the courts are going to be like, all right, we're on the plane. Now you can drop. Like, it's going to be that big. So here comes Congressman Randy Fine, who asked a question, too.
4: Dr.
2: Here
4: we Spence, go. Do you use the women's restroom?
0: Of course not.
4: Why not?
0: Because I would never use a woman's restroom. I'm a male.
4: Because you're a man. Wow, that's a great thing. So why do you think men should be able to use the restroom in Loudoun County Public Schools?
0: I don't.
4: Okay, but they do.
2: Congressman. Yes, they do. This goes on for a long time, and I don't want to keep going because you get the idea. I just wanted to put this out because there are so many things that are going on in education, and we're not talking about education. Like, there anything and everything else other than the education of our kids. Like, we never hear about that part of it. I would love to hear more about how, for example, the largest teachers union, the American Federation of Teachers, is doing so much to help to skyrocket our kids into the stratosphere with regard to the education that they have. Like, literally, they're walking, like little Einsteins walking around because of what the American Federation of Teachers has done. That's Randy Weingarten. You've probably heard him, her before, screaming. Because literally, I think that's all she does. I'm pretty sure that at home, Randy Weingarten, the head of the American Federation of Teachers Union, is like, are you ready for some cut-up lettuce to go along with a salad? Because I want to cut up some lettuce. Like, literally, she's like that. It's just intense. William Hyland, who's got an X account, executive director of Consumers First, put out a tweet, an X, whatever you call it, talking about the Department of Labor investigating whether the union's using its influence over teacher pension systems to advance political agendas. I know, shocked. I don't see shocked faces. It's like, haven't they been doing that for the longest time? Yeah. The political activism directly conflicts with the fiduciary obligations owed by public pension trustees. A litany of examples that he was describing on his X account. To name a few, they supported pressure campaigns targeting firearm manufacturers. But you're teachers. Why are you spending the union money to do that? Fossil fuel divestment initiatives. Why is the money that teachers are paying the unions going for you to be able to go after fossil fuel divestment initiatives? Or how about consumer boycotts against Target over its DEI policies? Or threats of divestment from GM and Stellantis over union demands? Like, that shouldn't be your gig. But it is. So I just wanted to put that out there. A couple of things on education and how, even though you're probably, you got a busy life. I do this so you don't have to. You got a lot of things going on in your world. You're not going to be poking through every news story to try to look for things that have to do with education. But you've got kids in the public school system and you're really concerned about it. And if unions are taking teachers' money and putting it towards initiatives that go against your values, that go against your beliefs, that go to other things as opposed to the best education for your child, then you should be able to question what is happening with said teachers and said union, because you want what's best for your child, not what they think that the minute they walk through that magical door there at the school that, well, will you look at this? That child is now mine, and I don't have to tell you anything, and I don't have to do anything that you don't like. I can do whatever I want because they're my child now. Yeah, we're not playing that game. Just saying. Anytime you want to call, 866-588-8303, Monday through Friday, 3 to 6 p.m. here on Florida's Voice. By the way, you can use that same number if you would like to call our weekend show. 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All right. Coming up, we will have more of the latest breaking news. The President of the United States in the Oval today was being asked a lot of questions about Iran and what appears to be the head, the leader in Iran right now. Mojtaba Khamenei approving this peace deal with no nukes. Yeah? Really? Well, all right. Well, let's find out more about what he had to say to the press in the Oval today. Come in. It's Florida's Voice.
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6: 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We'll be joined by our good friend, author, columnist, pundit, J.C. Bruce. We always have fun with him in the 8 o'clock hour, and we will on Friday. Matt Mangus will have local news headlines and live traffic updates throughout the morning, and I'll give you a chance to win some great prizes playing What the Heck Is It in the Impossible Question. 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
25: Nobody guarding the inbound pass. Thompson gets it, fires up a three. Shot no good. The channel's gone. It's gone. It's gone. With 1.2 remaining. Knicks take the lead. And it's 107-106. Bedlam here at the Garden. They can't believe it. That's it. It's over. The greatest comeback in NBA playoff history. The Knicks pull off the miracle comeback.
2: Let me just say this, if you don't mind. And Dee, I don't know what you were doing last night, but here's the thing. So that is audio of NBA history being made as the New York Knicks overcame a 29-point deficit to win Game 4 of the NBA championship. Whether you're a Knicks fan or not, you're witnessing history being made. So that should be satisfying enough if you're watching this series. Hopefully it is. As a lifelong Knicks fan, obviously I was, I 20 years old when I left and moved to Florida? I guess I was about 20 years and been here for many, many, many years. And I'm definitely a Floridian. And it is unbelievably exciting to see this happening. By the way, look, as far as Florida teams, I love the Magic. The Heat are okay. I love the Magic. But I really, really love the Knicks because it's like my family. You grow up in New York and that's, you know, generations of Knicks fans. So, D, you get all of that, right? And I don't know if you watched at all, but I can tell you this.
26: I only got the first half.
2: Okay. Me too. Because as the biggest Knicks fan, after halftime, I was like, I'm out. They're done. They're toast. It's going to be 2-2.
26: You see, the people like that are the worst types of fans, I'm sorry.
2: I am. I admit it. I'm the worst. Because I felt like this whole series, and I don't want to make this about basketball, but I hope people aren't, please don't turn the radios off. I mean, I'm just hang with me for a second. Just a quick second. I am that type of fan in that I've been watching the series, and it's like, the Spurs have been playing better than the Knicks. Full stop. They have been. Game 2 was lucky. Game 3 was a loss. They should have lost yesterday. If you're really looking at it as a NBA fan, the Knicks have not been doing very well this series, but it's just a magical season, and that's what's going on right now. And there are things like that that are happening. Nobody comes back from 29 points and didn't have a lead until 2 minutes left in the game. I mean, come on. But, yeah, I'm that guy. I saw it, and I'm like, it's going to hurt my heart, and I don't want to stay up all night being all achy. Because they're never going to come back.
26: That's not a true diehard fan.
2: Thanks. I know. I understand. It's just, and then you miss it. And then you're like, what a dummy. Why would I do that? But there's some other things that are going on with sports. You know, just today, because this was really the point that I wanted to make with that clip. Because I talked about it so much now, I don't have enough time to play it. But I'll play it next hour. So Dana White is at it's on Capitol Hill. He's at the White House. He's with the Secretary of State, Marco Rubio, and they've established a partnership to enhance sports diplomacy with the State Department. That's what Dana White's going to be doing. Obviously, you got FIFA. You got the tournament starting up. You've got a lot of people talking about sports in different ways. And sometimes, you know, the political side of things that happen. Like, hey, I don't know if that person can come in the country. I think they might be. And that's something that's happened with some people. And we'll get to that in a minute. But the Secretary of State said something about sports that when I was watching the game, it's so obvious, it's so apparent, and it's really, really important. So sometime next hour, I'm going to bring this up, what Dana White had to say, which was crazy. I'll get to that. And Secretary of State Marco Rubio, a very poignant thought.
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1: Breaking news this hour from Town Hall. I'm Keith Peters in Washington. President Trump said Thursday he's called off new military strikes on Iran hours after threatening to escalate the war. Mr. Trump had threatened major strikes on Iran and to seize control of its oil and gas industries as escalating attacks between the countries pushed the Middle East closer to full-scale war. The threats to seize Iran's Karg Island oil terminal came after the U.S. and Iran traded strikes for a second straight day. Minnesota U.S. Attorney Daniel Rosen says they are accepting a guilty plea from Vance Bolter, the man charged with the June 2025 killing of Minnesota's House Speaker and her husband and the attempted murder of two others.
3: The murders of Speaker of the House Melissa Hortman and Mark Hortman, shooting of Senator John Hoffman and Yvette Hoffman, and the attempted shooting of Hope Hoffman are among the worst political violence crimes that we have seen. Today, the United States achieved the admissions and the agreement necessary for the perpetrator of those crimes to spend the rest of his life in prison without possibility of release.
1: President Trump says he plans to nominate Jay Clayton, the U.S. Attorney for the Southern District of New York and a former Securities and Exchange Commission chairman, as Director of National Intelligence. Mr. Trump announced the nomination on social media Thursday amid pressure from Congress to name a permanent replacement for Tulsi Gabbard, who resigned last month. Trump faced intense pushback over his decision to name Bill Pulte, head of the Federal Housing Finance Agency, as acting director. Wall Street recovered today on news of the possible Iran settlement, the Dow up by 929 points, the Nasdaq rose 640. More at townhall.com.
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1: The opening of a Canadian-U.S. bridge across the Detroit River that President Trump previously threatened to block has been delayed due to outstanding issues.
6: In a statement released Thursday ahead of a Friday ribbon-cutting ceremony at the bridge, the Windsor-Detroit Bridge Authority says, quote, Canada and the United States have agreed to delay the opening of the bridge, taking the necessary time to resolve any outstanding issues. The Gordie Howe International Bridge is jointly owned by Canada and Michigan and was expected to open to traffic later this month. The Republican U.S. president in February demanded Canada turn over at least half of the ownership of the bridge to the U.S. federal government. Bernie Bennett reporting.
1: Elon Musk's rocket company SpaceX will make its debut on Wall Street Friday. Investors are expected to gobble up the 555.6 million shares going up for sale at $135 apiece. News and analysis at townhall.com. From Washington, I'm Keith Peters.
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2: Well, hey, everybody. Glad you're joining us today on Florida's Voice. My name is Drew Steele. Big D on the other side of the glass with Nina in the breaking newsroom over there. And you, if you want to watch, at FL Voice News on YouTube, Rumble, X, Facebook, and Instagram. And after the show, you've got Florida's Voice with Drew Steele, the podcast, Apple Podcasts, Spotify, wherever you get your podcast. A lot of news to talk about, including Dana White, along with the Secretary of State, Marco Rubio, talking about a sports diplomacy partnership. And some of the things that Dana White said about sports and the 25 years with UFC and a couple of other things that have been going on was very interesting. I'm just going to put it that way. So we'll get to that. Obviously, the President of the United States has changed his mind on Iran as far as some of the bombings and attacks that he was talking about even this morning. Something changed, and it's good news. So we'll get to that on the way as well. But first, before we get to any of that, let's get to this. Former Speaker of the Florida House and gubernatorial candidate Paul Renner joining us here on Florida's Voice. Always great to hear his voice like I'm hearing right now.
13: Hey, Drew.
2: How are you, sir?
13: Great. How are you, sir?
2: I'm well. How's everything going? How's the campaign? Talk to me.
13: Great. Great. I have breaking news. I can't break yet, but we're going to have some major support coming here shortly, and I'll be happy to announce that here as soon as I can. But we qualified this week. I'm disappointed to say, and in doing so, you know, we had the chance to get tens of thousands of dollars in public money, taxpayer money. That was an easy and hard no for me. Unfortunately, both Byron Donalds and Jay Collins are taking money from the taxpayers under that program, which I have real issues with, given that we're all struggling to pay taxes, insurance, electric bills. I think it's a really, really bad look for anyone who calls themselves a conservative.
2: Well, dig into that a little more for those that don't know, like what exactly has been happening with regard to this.
13: Well, I mean, the Democrats put it into the Constitution, so you have a right as a candidate when you get to this point in the election after qualifying to take matching funds basically from the taxpayers to match whatever you raise at the in your campaign in a hard dollar side, which obviously I've done, and it would be tens of thousands of dollars like immediately, you know, infused into my campaign. I just don't think it's the right thing to do. And in fact, in 2024, when I was leading the House, the Speaker of the House, we put a ballot measure up. The governor supported that to end that, to basically pull it out of the Constitution. As you know, the governor and I were busy fighting against the pot and abortion amendments, 3 and 4. So there wasn't money raised in the campaign that we had to have really to stop those two more serious threats. And it didn't make the 60% threshold. And so we'll revisit that when I'm governor. But I just think that's a clear issue. You know, we're not having debates, apparently. Donalds is not going to debate. I haven't seen Collins in a debate. And so you have to have some way to compare and contrast the candidates. And this is yet another contrast between me and a congressman.
2: Yeah, you know, I was talking about this at the opening of the program, and I find it interesting. And not in a good way, because, you know, I hear some of the polling that's coming out and, you know, I hear Congressman Donalds and I hear these very big numbers and I see where everyone else is with regard to either you or James Fishback or the lieutenant governor. But then I also see these very large numbers of undecideds. And I don't understand why we are in June, in the second week, heading into a primary that's only weeks away. And we still have so many undecided numbers on the polling. Now, I get there's going to be like a 9%, 10%, 11%. Like on average, you're going to have something sure. like that. But 30%, to me at this point, is it really that we'd have that many people that are not engaged yet? Because it seems that seems wrong to me. I mean, I don't know. Have you thought about that?
13: Well, I mean, some of it's speculation, some of it's informed. I would say it could just be some apathy and people aren't tuned in yet because it's still, you know, we're still more than 2 months out. And so a lot of people make their decision those last 30 days, which is why we're still crisscrossing the state. Personally, I hear a lot of resistance to Donalds and in the base and the grassroots where I'm speaking. But it's hard to know. I mean, it's hard to know what polls to believe or not believe, as you know. I mean, yeah. You see it, you know, people post polls that are, you know, totally
2: sure
13: we know are totally false.
2: Yeah.
13: To try to generate, oh, I've got momentum and what have you. And so, you know, we know that there's a lot of wide open space in this race. We do believe that it's anybody's to win, and we intend to win it. And we're getting support. We're getting support wherever we go. People saying, I was with this guy, now I'm with you. I was on the fence, now I'm with you. And so that's all we know as we crisscross the state, is that the response has been phenomenal. And we just keep working it hard and offering our candidacy as the one with experience, delivering results with vision. You know, the guy that ran into the fight with the governor on school board races, Amendment 3 and 4 I mentioned, and more so than the other candidates, and as the one to take on and protect and defend the free state of Florida. And that's exactly what I'll do. I help build it.
2: And I sense your frustration about the debates. It seems like you're frustrated that you haven't had any situation yet where you've had a confident number of people that you know are going to be showing up for debates. And I can tell it's got to be frustrating for you right now.
13: Yeah, look, no spin here. I think it's disrespectful to voters that they deserve to know and put up the very strongest nominee possible against David Jolly, who, as Democrats go, I mean, look, I'm not going to vote for a Democrat, but he looks like a pretty good nominee. You know, he's got a ticket that doesn't look AOC scary, let's say. And so we have to have a strong nominee. We have to win. And that means that voters should be able to stress test these candidates on the issues that they care about, hear from them, and make a decision that will really put our best nominee against David Jolly. I believe, obviously, that's me. But at the end of the day, that's for the voters to decide, and they really do deserve to have a series of debates. I've agreed to two. To my knowledge, so is Fishback. To my knowledge, neither Byron nor Collins have Channel 13 and Action News Jax specifically. Months ago, I agreed. Now, I'm not sure about Jay, but that we couldn't get confirmation that he's actually confirmed for that, so I hope he will. And then I hope Byron will. There'll be three of us asking for debates. Jay's called for him, and so I'm calling for him. So is Fishback. Let's have a series of debates where the voters can make a reasoned comparison between the candidates and have that fair comparison. And if we do, we believe we'll win.
2: Paul Rander joining us here on Florida's Voice, former Speaker of the Florida House and gubernatorial candidate. You know, you brought something up, I think, bears some repeating and maybe some focus. You know, we've got David Jolly out there with Gwen Graham now as his choice for lieutenant governor. To put that out as if that is a moderate ticket, to which I would say, hold on a second. So you have the top of the ticket that's giving us a Charlie Crist view of how he looks at politics. Thanks, no thanks. And then Gwen Graham, who most people who are listening to us are like, Gwen who? Exactly, number one. And number two, let's not pretend. Gwen Graham worked for the Biden administration. You don't get brought into a Biden administration unless you have something that you would agree with regard to what that administration felt was right for the country. And you're not going to give me one single thing that they thought that I think was right that they were presenting. So we need to focus on that, too. And we need to make sure that people understand the choice here and what the Democrats are offering to this state. And that is, to me, unacceptable.
13: Well, I would point you to Virginia, and Abigail Spanberger ran as a moderate, had this moderate resume, and in office, the legislature and the governor have signed some really, really far left-wing things, like lowering the age of consent for sex with minors. I mean, you know, some things that are really disturbing. Obviously, that gerrymander that they had where I think there were no Republicans that would be elected or maybe one out of the whole state, you know, that really doing some extreme things, very much governing from the far left. And so that's got to be everybody's concern. We can't dismantle the free state of Florida. It's what I helped build with the governor and other men and women in the House and Senate, and I love this state. I don't want it to go backwards. That's why I'm running, and we've got to protect it. We can't turn our state over to the Democrats.
2: Yeah, you know, a couple of things I would ask you on specific issues. I think we've talked about this before, and wait, hold on a second. Do we have some? All right, somebody was in the newsroom was texting me. All right. Well, we do have some breaking news. Do you want to break this, or do you want me to break this right now that I got?
13: You can break it.
2: All right, hold on a second. Here's my breaking news sounder. Bing, bing, bong, bong, bing, bing, bing. I didn't say it was good, sir. I just said we had one. Okay, so here it is. The Florida Fraternal Order of Police have endorsed Paul Renner for governor. All right, Sunshine State's largest law enforcement organization has backed you, sir. How about that?
13: Yep, and that's because I'm the only prosecutor in this race. I've been a champion for our law enforcement officers and public safety from the day I walked into the legislature, and I will always have the back of those who have ours. This is why we have governments, is to protect citizens and property, protect us from harm, and I just can't say enough about all of our law enforcement officers and how special they are to our communities. And I will always, always defend them and make sure that we have the very best for them, because they give so much for us. And I said this today when I addressed them, is that, you know, in the military we have that saying that we sign a blank check that could have the cost of our life. And we certainly, you know, face a lot of risks during wartime. In many ways, police face more risk, just more intense risk each and every day. There's not a break from it. You never know when a knock on the door is going to result in somebody shooting through that door at you. This is what our policemen and women face every single day. We owe them everything to make sure that we're taking care of them when it comes to pay and bonuses and protection, like the HALO Act we passed while I was speaker, to make sure that you don't have people spitting and kicking and going after them while they're trying to make an arrest. We strengthen penalties against those that, that make attacks against our police officers or do anything to expose them to fentanyl. For example, we ended these citizen review boards that were harassing police officers for sport from the left. These kinds of things that really make the free state of Florida special. It's why many people from out of state have wanted to come here and continue their careers, because they've been disrespected, where we've turned the good guys and the bad guys upside down, where criminals are good guys and police are bad guys in these blue states. We will never, ever tolerate that. When I'm governor, I can promise you that.
2: And another reason why I pivot back to David Jolly and Gwen Graham, because you can't tell me that they would give the kind of love and respect for officers in this state, because they couldn't, because you can see what Democrats do across the country, and they are beholden to that party and the way that they feel. It's another reason why it's so important to, you know, not only reflect on what's to come in August, but certainly we have to always remind people what's out there on the other side of the ledger, if you know what I'm saying.
13: Yeah, it's head-scratching, but they really have turned kind of the moral order of things upside down, where the good guys are bad guys and the bad guys are good guys, you know, whether it's illegals, whether it's criminals, whether it's, you know, whatever it is, you know. It's very, very sad, because we really, that should be a bipartisan issue, but the left has really abandoned our public safety officials, and just know that I will always, always have their back.
2: Yeah. All right, sir. Well, we've got to jump. So breaking news today. How about that? So Paul Renner qualifying to be the governor here of the state and to run, and the Florida Fraternal Order of Police endorsing him while we were on the air. We got that breaking news. So there you go. All right, sir. Always great to hear from you. All the best. God bless. Look forward to the next time we get together. Okay.
13: Thanks, Drew. God bless you.
2: All right. We'll see you.
13: Yes, sir.
2: All right. That is Paul Renner joining us here on Florida's Voice. Appreciate a few minutes of his time today. All right. Some of the other things we've got going on that we are keeping an eye to and fort with. I couldn't think of what to say. I felt like I was
14: interesting
2: gonna say,
14: choice of words.
2: I was going to say the same thing twice, and I didn't want to say the same thing twice. We have the President of the United States who has told us today that we have agreed upon a deal with the supreme leader there in Iran, that he's approved this deal, and it looks like it'll be signed possibly in Europe. We're waiting to see. Some people at the White House, by the way, today were asking questions about this specifically. One reporter was asking.
15: Maybe this weekend.
16: And has the supreme leader approved this deal, sir?
15: I understand the answer is yes.
16: And when the this deal is signed, is the United States going to immediately lift the blockade?
15: Yes, that's true. That's part of the deal.
16: And
15: you'll have oil prices dropping like a rock.
16: And, sir, have you actually secured an agreement on the discussions about the nuclear material and the nuclear negotiations?
15: Yes, conceptually on that, and nobody's getting close to it because it's buried under a mountain.
2: Buried under a mountain, so there you go. But the talk is no nukes, and the Supreme Leader supposedly has agreed to this deal. A couple of other things that were brought up at the White House just a little while ago. Last hour, as the president was being asked questions of the press with regard to Iran, one journalist says,
17: up on that, you have said before that Iran and the United States were close to a deal. It has not happened yet. Why are you so convinced that this time is different?
15: Because they've taken a pounding. They've taken a pounding like very few people could take. And they want to make the deal a lot more than I do. And we could have had it done the other way, I guess, but it would have taken longer. They got hit very hard recently, as you know, And I don't like to have to do things that way, but I felt it was necessary. It's a great deal for the United States and for the Middle East, and I think ultimately great for Iran because they'll be able to build up their country and their country. I really believe it's a regime change because I find these people to be much more rational than the people that are no longer with us.
2: Well, we'll see. So is it possible that what some people are talking about, as a reporter was saying, well, you said that there was a deal before. It was close and it didn't happen. So why is it different this time? Is the president feels convinced that, look, we got it. And there's going to be a signing maybe in the next couple of days in Europe. Possibly this will be it. And you're going to see oil dropping like a rock. You're going to see things moving through the straits. You're going to see a country who is no longer going to be a threat with regard to nukes and building them up. And the president saying that they've taken a pounding and, you know, looking into the future. And could it be that a lot of these launches that were taking place, again, as we've described on this program, the recent launches were not launches of the Supreme Leader, but were rogue IRGC military leadership across the country who do not want any part of a peace deal with anybody, that they want to keep this going. Now, how that's going to change and how they're going to rein that in, I don't know. But still, this is a positive development. So good to hear. Let me keep an eye on it. All right. A couple of other things that were going on. So I talked about this before. I guess I'll bring it up now quickly. So before I get to the Dana White audio, D, we were talking about basketball before the break. We were talking about the New York Knicks and talking about the game. And, you know, when you see a team come back from 29, the biggest comeback in NBA history, and you look out into the crowd and you see the stadium and the excitement. And I guess, how do I put this the right way, D? Are you there, by the way? Just checking. Okay.
0: I'm here.
2: When you see the crowds and getting so excited, you know what you don't see? Well, I'll tell you what you do see. You have how many tens of thousands of people all together in one place, brought together by sports. There's no talk of race. There's no talk of political affiliation. There's no talk of anything like that. You know, anything except we're all together agreeing in this moment, focusing on it. That's what you see. And that's special. So what you're telling me is, what you're saying is there is a chance. I don't know, I'm doing the Jim Carrey thing from, from Dumb and Dumber. So you're saying there's a chance. Yeah, that's what I'm saying. That when you see sports bring people together, and I'm not talking about the knuckleheads outside and some of the things and the beating up of someone who's got a jersey that's, I'm not talking about that and some of the things on the outside. I'm talking about the inside of the stadium and what you see. There's no fighting, there's no arguing, there's no anything except this focus. And I think that the Secretary of State was bringing that up when it comes to sports and diplomacy and some of the things that actually bring us together as opposed to tear us apart.
3: You know, we have very few things left in our society, and I would say in the world, that convenes us all. We are so divided by so many different things. You know, we get our news from different places. We follow different accounts online. We do everything separate from one another in this country, and I would say increasingly around the world. We are so polarized. There are only a handful of things that bring people together in one place at one time, united by their interest in one thing. We need more of those. We need more of those forums and those settings in which we can bring people together to enjoy something together and find something in common. And if you've been to UFC fights, and I've been to many, and you look into the crowd, I mean, the crowd is as diverse as you can imagine. And I'm not talking about ethnic background. I'm talking about economic background. I'm talking about social background. I'm talking about geographic. This is one of those few things we have left in our country, and I would say in the world, that brings so many people from so many different places, so many different backgrounds, and does so many different points of view together for a few hours to enjoy one thing in common. And the bonding power of that is incredible.
2: Yeah. That's powerful, D. Because he's right. And you see it. and you see in stadiums, and you see in certain moments that people ignore all the garbage and they look at the beauty and the positive, and it's there and you can find it. Now, of course, if you're a San Antonio Spurs fan, maybe you didn't see any beauty last night in any of it. But you know what I mean. And I thought he was spot on with that. And one other thing that was going on as well was Dana White. I know we got to finish up. Dana White was talking about this partnership to enhance sports diplomacy at the State Department. And he was bringing up UFC fighting and the bringing together of people and some other things. And I don't know if I totally agree with everything that he was saying and the way he... Well, let me explain. Here, listen.
0: Always had this philosophy that, thank God, ended up being true. It doesn't matter what color you are, what country you come from, what language you speak. We're all human beings, and fighting's in our DNA.
2: He's not wrong about any of this.
0: We get it, and we like it. I've laid in my hotel room in England many times trying to figure out cricket. Never going to happen. But fighting in any language, as humans, we all get it. And what's been fascinating in our run over the last 25 years is how, you know, when we go into these different countries, you know, presidents of the countries or royal families from these different countries, everybody loves the fights. And more importantly, if somebody looks like you, talks like you, and comes from where you come from, and they're looked at as the best in the world when it comes to fighting, the entire country rallies around them.
2: He's not wrong about any of it. It's just, gee, it's not that he's wrong. It's just that it's just so odd. He's talking about fighting that way and how it brings people, the fighting brings people together. It's like, it's just, he's not wrong. It's just an odd way of putting it, I guess.
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28: Affordability is a big issue, and it will continue to be a big issue, especially during this election cycle. It's not going away during this election cycle. But you have people out there talking about affordability, right? But then they're now coming out actively against the property tax cut. If you have somebody coming out against the property tax cut, what they're actually saying is that we refuse to make things more affordable for you. That's what I want you to hear, because that's what I hear. And you know what? That's what Floridians hear. You have an opportunity to make things affordable here in the state, and you're saying, nope, I want to keep my large bloated budgets. Because here's the deal. You never offered property tax relief until the legislature said, nope, everyone's had enough, we're going to put it on the ballot. If you would have cut back on the taxes, cut out that wasteful and excessive spending, we would have never been here. We're here because of your inability. Now all of a sudden you're going to say no, vote against the property tax reform. You want to tell your constituents, vote against your own affordability so you can keep your large bloated budgets. We don't trust you to cut your budgets. If we did, we wouldn't be here in the first place. I want people not only to think of this as a large tax cut, I want people to think of it as a return to fiscal sanity.
2: Whoa. Well, that was a pretty powerful message. That was from the CFO of the great state of Florida, Blaise Ingolia, who was calling out local politicians campaigning on affordability while actively fighting against upcoming ballot measures for property tax cuts, saying that if you push it back, you're defending bloated government budgets. That's what you're doing. And, you know, when you hear that, it's like, I'm not sure that he's wrong about that. It's
10: number four.
12: Today we are announcing the indictments of three individuals: Maritza Kawik Koch, her brother Carlos Augustin Kawik Koch, and Gladys Marina Call Chen. This was out of the Northern District of Ohio. All three are illegal aliens from Guatemala who allegedly took part in a wide-ranging conspiracy to smuggle more than a dozen

0: 1,500 super sponsor cases that have been identified. So the DOJ finds 15,000 super sponsors. Can you imagine who they are and what they're doing? And let's just put it this way. Joe Biden and the Democrats let these people come into the country. They let these children unaccompanied, and now many of them who still can't be found in this country. And I can't even play the rest of the press conference that describes some of the horrific crimes that these people are accused of committing. I don't even want you to imagine it. It's disgusting and horrible. But it leads to something I talked about earlier, which is, why was it during the Biden administration when we were screaming, Tom Holman was talking about this, and didn't want to hear it, as if it wasn't happening? Mayorkas, the border's secure.
1: Number three.
2: This is something that should not happen to young kids. We're just having a lemonade stand.
3: A South Boston father says his young son and daughter were threatened with a gun by two other children at their lemonade stand Wednesday afternoon. It happened at the corner of East and West 9th Streets.
2: And they said, we're just going to take this. And they took my sons and daughters, kind of their money bank that they had all their cash in. And as they did that, they flashed a gun that they had in their waistband, which immediately my sons and daughter's first reaction was just to take whatever you want.
3: David Byrne says the thieves took off with cash, which hasn't been found.
2: It was heartbreaking. It was chilling. I was honestly like, this can't be real, especially at their age. And just, it's just something that if you're just having a nice, innocent lemonade stand, it's something that should never happen to you.
0: A lemonade stand in Boston is robbed by children. That was a report out of Boston, and you heard the dad describing what was going on. Two kids, lemonade stand, robbed at gunpoint by what and who appear to be an 11-year-old and a 14-year-old in Boston. I don't even know what to say at this point.
1: Number two.
4: A Rock Hill man is facing a federal charge after investigators said he voted illegally in the 2024 election. Ikam Manfum is a legal permanent resident but was not a legal citizen when he voted. According to the indictment, Manfum came to the United States in 2022 and obtained status as a legal permanent resident because he married a U.S. citizen. So, how did this allegedly happen? Authorities say in August of 2024, a registration to vote was submitted through the registration portal with the South Carolina Election Commission in Manfum's name. That process requires a registrant to affirm that they are a United States citizen, which he is not. Manfum faces up to 1 year in prison.
0: Huh. So, let me get this straight. So, a foreign non-citizen has been caught illegally voting in the 24 presidential election in South Carolina, and all he had to do was affirm that he was a citizen with no proof. Huh. So, what Democrats say never happens just happened again. And what Democrats say, well, it's just one person. Really, we're just going to talk about one single person in one state and you're going to make a big deal out of that? Yeah, I'm going to make a big deal out of that because you know it's more.
1: Number one.
5: And most importantly, we have a deal that Iran will never have a nuclear weapon, which was the whole purpose of what we had to go through to get this. So it was a big, very big thing. But we have a signing soon, and the documents are in pretty final shape. So we'll see. We'll see. Very good. Should be done. And should be done pretty quickly. They want it every bit as much as everybody else wants it. And I think a lot of good relationships can ensue from this. I just spoke with the leaders of many of the countries that were mentioned in the release. I just spoke to Bibi. I spoke to the head of great heads of nations, Qatar, UAE, Saudi Arabia, Bahrain, Kuwait, and others. And we're going to be talking to Turkey. President Erdogan was great. And it's really a wonderful thing. With a lot of spirit, Pakistan.

0: was fantastic. The Prime Minister and the...
1: So that's a little bit of the president. I don't know. It cut off at a very weird spot. But anyway, that is the president of the United States who was revealing the Iran deal that is set to be signed, banning them from getting a nuclear weapon, something that it looks like is going to be signed in Europe.
2: Drew's top five.
1: Also saying that he talked to world leaders in the region, including all the countries that he has named. And so a big thing. We'll have the signing soon. And is it possible that we might have not just Iran no longer capable of getting a nuclear weapon in a deal that hopefully will be strong, but nations in the region that will also work together to bring peace to the region, which, if you think about it on the economic side of things, if you really want your country to thrive and grow and for people to love and respect you as a leader and want you to be there in perpetuity, you would want to have peace in the region, because the peace brings economic benefits as well and the growth of the country. Now, whether or not, and believe me, there are plenty of people that are skeptical on this. Like, really, we're going to trust Iran to sign a piece of paper? We got leftists in this country who think the Constitution is just a piece of paper as long as I don't follow it. So are we going to be confident that a signing of a piece of paper by people that you've thought about in the past that you can barely trust is going to hold up? Well, if the president is right that a lot of leadership is no longer with us, and the people that are running the country right now, or leading at least at the top, might want to do things differently. If that's true, then maybe there could be change. But I think they get now that at least as long as this president is in office, the status quo is not going to stay status quo. Like, if you think you're going to go back to the status quo, and we're not going to check on it, and we're not going to look to see, and we wouldn't do anything if you did, yeah, you're wrong. Unless on the other side of it, there is a belief that signing a deal that they're going to agree to is just a way to prolong the time to get to where there's a different president and possibly a different Congress that might be more apt to go to the way things used to be and not be aggressive and look at Iran in a different way. In other words, be weak. Really weak.
3: I got hairy legs.
1: Like, really, really weak. All right, what else? 866-588-8303. The First Lady, Melania Trump, today, if I have that story, let me see if I can find that story today, was talking about on Capitol Hill something that a lot of people have been very excited about, launching Fostering the Future accounts. That's the nation's first dedicated savings and investment vehicle for foster youth, aiming to provide them with asset ownership and a foundation for financial independence upon aging out of the system. Brilliant. That would be fantastic. And how these Fostering the Future accounts are going to be game changers. Even Scott Bessent was talking about this today. Let me see if I can, I know it's a long clip, but let me see if I can play a little bit of what he was describing today and take a portion of it.
4: When Trump accounts launch on July 4th, every eligible child in America will be able to participate, including those for whom the state serves as a legal guardian. States can also help foster youth to accelerate their gains by directing survivor and SSI benefits into their Trump accounts. And at every step, Treasury will provide expert guidance to child welfare agencies through a dedicated support line. Now, as we begin to enroll eligible foster youth across the country, I especially want to recognize Governor Jeff Landry for his leadership. Our goal is to work toward full participation from all 50 states. And I encourage every local welfare agency to follow Louisiana's example by looking beyond a child's present circumstances to invest in their potential.
1: Pretty amazing, if you ask me. And just in case you were wondering about some of the numbers, even when it comes to Trump accounts, they were talking about
5: some contributions.
1: Hold on a second. I'm not ready yet. They were talking about this on Fox this morning. Now you can play it.
5: Maximum contributions are made by the age 18, you'll have $303,000 plus. And then if you can do maximum contributions by the age of 28, it's over a million.
6: Yep.
5: Now, if you still make any contributions, because sadly nobody's helping you out, by age 18, you get $5,800.
6: Yeah.
5: By age 28, $18,100.
6: Yeah. And again, these are, in my opinion, sort of conservative estimates. You're assuming about an 8% compound annual return. Right. The market was up 30% last year.
5: It just shows how much you care. But she doesn't want to just cheerlead. She wants a program.
6: Yeah.
5: I give her so much credit
6: for
5: it.
1: Yep. So that is the Fostering the Future accounts by the First Lady. And Fox and Friends was talking about it this morning. All right. Let's take a break. We put a bow on the show. Coming up next. Get ready. I got some good ones. Buckle up. You don't have to buckle up. Unless you're driving, then of course you do.
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8: Dave Elliott here on this end of the microphone. 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We'll be joined by our good friend, author, columnist, pundit, J.C. Bruce. We always have fun with him in the 8 o'clock hour, and we will on Friday. Matt Mangus will have local news headlines and live traffic updates throughout the morning, and I'll give you a chance to win some great prizes playing What the Heck Is It in the Impossible Question. So join us right here.
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1: All right. I got a couple of different stories to end out with. I don't know if I can do them both, but let's see if we can. D loves the funny stuff, the maybe the woke news story stuff. So we'll start with that.
2: This is Woke News Today with your host, Drew Steele.
1: Thanks, Biff. All right, they're singing again, D. Come on. So Delaney Hall, you know, where the ICE detention facility is and how there's been absolute chaos there because of the anarchists.
19: Yeah, I've seen this video.
1: Yeah, there she is, Miss Rachel. I don't know who Miss Rachel is, but I guess she's got a lot of followers on social media. And there she is.

0: They're singing. They're singing in front of Delaney Hall. I'll bet you, Miss Rachel, I'll bet you that there's not a single anarchist who's going to listen to you. Although she's talking about bringing down the walls everywhere. So maybe I'm wrong about that, D. Maybe actually when they're singing about bringing down the walls, the anarchists are like, yeah, that's what we're trying to do. We're trying to bring down the walls around this building so we can...
1: It's motivational singing.
0: Yeah, that's the problem. All right, so Miss Rachel should stop. And then we have this story that I just thought was absolutely nuts when I heard about it. I guess Good Morning America did this story. I don't know why I said it that way, but here you go. Things are going really well in Canada.
2: George, imagine your doctor, licensed in family medicine, showing up at the hospital to perform brain surgery.
0: Yeah, that would be ridiculous. We wouldn't want that.
2: Police in Canada said that's what it was like for tens of thousands of airline passengers under the control of a pilot flying without the proper license.
0: Okay. Please tell me more.
2: This morning, a veteran Air Canada pilot, Jeffrey Wall, seen here in his LinkedIn profile, is facing criminal charges after police said he flew hundreds of flights and tens of thousands of passengers with a fraudulent license.
0: How do you have a fraudulent flight license? And you had hundreds of flights under you? What, did you go on like the... Like the PlayStation to figure that? Like, how did you do this?
3: The allegations in this case suggest a deliberate effort to circumvent systems designed to safeguard the public.
0: Well, of course. I mean, somehow this dude figured out a way to fly planes with people on it.
2: Wall was promoted to captain in 2009, and since then, police said Air Canada assigned him to 900 domestic and international flights.
0: Am I missing something, Dee? Do they do something differently in Canada when they're flying people around? Is it like, hey, you got that PlayStation degree? Okay, yeah, we're good. I mean, is that what they're doing to put him on? This looks good to me. Hey, you brought him home safe. How about 900 more? What?
2: Each one carrying as many as 500 passengers.
0: Oh my.
4: He was licensed to fly. He was a commercial pilot. He was not licensed to fly passengers. Not licensed to fly passengers internationally on 777s, 767s, 787s, and tens of thousands of passengers.
0: So he flies commercials. So he... All right. So that makes more sense now. So the dude was flying like... packages or something like that? Dee, if you're flying commercial, does that mean like commercial flights, but not passenger flights? Commercial flights are, is that like FedEx? Like he's flying?
1: Yeah, DHL, FedEx.
0: Probably. Okay, so maybe he confused the people with packages or something like
2: Police said Wall was caught after Canadian transportation officials detected anomalies in documents he presented in March 2025.
0: That's probably the PlayStation thing. That's what I'm talking about. It's the PlayStation. Why would you accept that? That seems like an anomaly.
2: Bring a random check at Toronto's Pearson International Airport.
0: Yeah, we're just going to give him a random check. Hey, can I see your license?
5: Which one?
0: You have the license to be able to fly this plane with all the people on it.
5: You mean my PlayStation?
0: I'm just trying to figure out what they're doing there in Canada. I don't know how that works. There's a lot of things I can't really figure out about Canada. It used to be I could figure it out, but lately I can't. It's a little too progressive for me. All right, moving on. Have a great day. See you tomorrow.
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8: From the Zoom Tan Studios in Naples, go from pale to perfect in minutes. 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
9: News this hour from Town Hall. I'm Keith Peterson. Trump says a settlement has been reached with Iran. Willie Nelson reports from the White House.
10: President Trump is providing an update on negotiations with Iran following recent military tensions in the region.
11: We just made a great settlement of the war with Iran, and we're going to be subject to finalization of documents, which should get done over the next few days. Probably have a signing maybe in Europe, and great thing.
10: Willie Nelson, the White House.
9: The opening of the Canadian-U.S. bridge across the Detroit River has been delayed due to what officials say are outstanding issues. Correspondent Marcela Sanchez has more.
12: The Gordie Howe International Bridge was expected to open to traffic later this month. In a statement released before Friday's ribbon-cutting ceremony, the Windsor-Detroit Bridge Authority said both Canada and the United States have agreed to delay the opening of the bridge, taking the necessary time to resolve any outstanding issues. The bridge, named after the late Canadian hockey great, is jointly owned by Canada and Michigan. The opening had remained in question for months after President Trump demanded that Canada turn over at least half the ownership of the bridge to the U.S. federal government. The bridge connects Windsor, Ontario, and Detroit and would be a vital economy artery between Canada and the U.S. Marcela Sanchez, Washington.
9: President Trump plans to nominate Jay Clayton, the U.S. Attorney for the Southern District of New York and a former Securities and Exchange Commission chairman, as Director of National Intelligence. Mr. Trump announced the nomination on social media Thursday amid pressure from Congress. On Wall Street, the Dow up by 929 points, the Nasdaq rose 640, the S&P 500 advanced 127. More at townhall.com.
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14: Starting tomorrow, the public can buy stock in Elon Musk's rocket company, SpaceX, via an initial public offering.
15: In an IPO, banks and other financial institutions act as intermediaries. They buy the stock being issued by the company and then sell it to the public. Before that happens, they gauge investor interest to determine a final offering price.
14: Damian Troisi reports this promises to be the biggest IPO ever on Wall Street. Producer prices here in the U.S. climbed last month at the fastest rate since 2022, fueled by a surge in energy costs after the start of the Iran war.
16: The Labor Department says the producer price index jumped 6.5% from a year ago. The price of gas up by 23% from April to May.
14: That is Laura Winters reporting a booming session on Wall Street at the closing bell. The Dow was up 929 points. The Nasdaq gained 640 for the Wall Street Business Report. I'm Bob Agnew.
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11: Again, show-packed show where you're not bashing the Spurs. I want them to win. I think they're years earlier than many thought they would be back to the finals, and I'm very proud of how far they've gone. But mismanagement of that game last night is something that, wow. You know what I mean? Just wow. I don't know that El Jefe Popovich, former coach, now the boss of basketball operations, I know that he probably would have managed it differently. And it's going to be a learning experience for Mitch Johnson, without a doubt. I think he must be a very good coach. He got them there. But man, you have to know, you've been so unbelievably on top of time awareness. When there are 11 or 12 seconds left, you get the ball back, you're up by one, you do everything you can to not give the ball to the other team. And again, probably should never have been in that position for De'Aaron Fox. It never should have been in that position. They should have been up by 15 or 20 when the clock was running out, and the arena should have been almost completely emptied because the fans were so angry at the Knicks and their lack of performance last night and how well the Spurs were doing that they were booing, like in the first half. They were booing. So again, now my phone hasn't rung yet, but if you need me to come and do the national anthem, I'm all over it. You got my number. But in all seriousness, series isn't over, but you're up 3-1. You're feeling pretty good if you're New York. And also, I saw a stat before I walked out today that the Spurs this year have like double-digit games where they were up by double digits and lost the lead. So there's something going on to where they're not understanding the position they're in. And I'm not saying play prevent, like a prevent defense in the NFL. I hate that. But I am saying use the clock. Every single time you've got to shoot with 1 or 2 seconds left, period. That's it. You don't just shoot three-pointers. You get the big guy down the middle and have him dunking on people's faces. A lot could have been done differently last night, and I'm still stunned today. And again, yes, the Knicks got the win. Yes, they played harder in the second half than they did in the first half, but they did not win that game by going out and taking it from the Spurs. The Spurs changed something in the second half that should have been changed. I spent all day on this, but I definitely wanted to get this off my chest. And I'm sure a lot of people here in San Antonio, the surrounding areas, and across the nation want to be heard. 833-JOE-PAGS, 833-563-7247, joepags.com. All the news sites that I frequent every day have had this in the top two or three stories of the day. So it's not just about sports. Ernesto, San Antonio, talk to me.
12: Thank you for having me. Love your show.
11: Listen to it
12: all the time.
11: Thank you, brother.
12: Love your politics, your idea. We're in the same page in just about everything.
11: Thank you.
12: I thought I was going crazy. I thought I was the only one that had noticed it. Wimby, you need him under the basket, rebounding, shot blocking, and dunking, not taking three-pointers. He's a great player, yes. He can play, but we have other guys that can play that position. We have guards that can shoot the three that can play out there.
11: Yes.
12: We need you under the paint. That's where coaching comes in. I know that they are still boys, and yes, I love the Spurs,
11: yes,
12: but they are boys. And they were it was boys playing against men. The men did not panic. They kept chipping away. When they were up by 29 points, I told my son, the Spurs are going to lose. They're doing the...
11: No.
12: Because this is not the first...
11: Yeah.
12: But when they were by 29, I told my son said, you're crazy, Dad. They chipped it away to 25, 26, 21, 19. I told you. And sure enough, and the Spurs did not start panicking till when it was like a 9-point lead.
11: Yeah.
12: But 9-point lead is way too late. Now they're too... Now you gave them confidence.
11: Yeah.
12: You gave them confidence. Now the Knicks knew they were going to win. They were playing like they were going to win.
11: Yeah.
12: And the Spurs were just, they were scared. They were scared. Wimby in the first half was laughing and giggling,
11: yeah,
12: which I thought was not very smart. I didn't like seeing Wimby. He's too good of a player. He's the face of the NFL. He should not be doing some of the things. But again, that comes down to coaching. You need a Popovich because they are still boys. You need a Popovich to go and shut them up and play serious basketball.
11: Ernesto, and, listen, I gotta hit it. I agree with just about everything you said, except it's the NBA. You said NFL. Having said all of that, exactly right. And I think that when you see somebody who, and he was laughing and he was pointing to his head, I'm in your head. The Knicks ended up winning, so how in your head was he? I think you get your business done. He's a young guy. I like Wembanyama a lot, and he's going to be in this league a very long time, being very successful. But do your business. Take care of your business. Say that you were in his head after the game if you have to, and get that long, long, tall ass under the basket. Keep it here. Coming back.
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0: appreciate him coming on. It was late at night there when he did it with me a little while ago, and it's great information. I try to get answers to questions that I know that you have about Israel. In fact, there are questions today because yesterday this hit, U.S. renews Iran attacks. Tehran says it closed the Strait of Hormuz. From our friends over at Newsmax, the United States, again, this is yesterday, the United States launched a new wave of attacks against Iran on Wednesday, last night, as efforts to end the three-month-old war sputtered, and Tehran hit back by saying it will target any ship going through the Strait of Hormuz. U.S. Central Command said American forces began additional self-defense strikes at 5:15 p.m. Eastern Time, early Thursday, today, in Iran, against multiple targets in Iran in response to what it called Tehran's unwarranted and continued aggression. Iranian media reports reported explosions across the country's south near the Strait of Hormuz, the same area where the U.S. forces had already bombarded air defense, radar, and other sites on Tuesday. Iranian sources reported new hits by enemy projectiles in Keshem, Kargan, and in Sirik, whatever that is. The Iranian Navy said it hit two ships trying to sail through the Strait of Hormuz. State television IRIB, I-R-I-B, said and the MARE agency reported. Iranian media also reported that Iran had attacked the U.S. 5th Fleet in Bahrain, hitting communication antennas and radar facilities. Okay, so aggressions are going on. That's happening. Then, of course, today we got a truth alert. Truth alert. Exactly right. President Donald J. Trump, earlier today, 12:28 p.m., so as we're doing the show about 6 hours ago, based on the fact that discussions with the Islamic Republic of Iran have been brought up to the highest level of Iranian leadership and approved, I have, as President of the United States of America, canceled the scheduled strikes and bombings against Iran this evening. Discussions and final points have been made in both detail by all parties involved, including the United States, Israel, Saudi Arabia, UAE, Qatar or Qatar, Turkey, Pakistan, Bahrain, Kuwait, Jordan, Egypt, and others. The naval blockade will remain in full force and effect until this transaction is finalized. Time and place of the signing to be announced shortly. President Donald J. Trump, President of the United States of America. What? Goes back to my question that I've had a lot, which is the Strait of Hormuz open or closed? Because like today, or even yesterday, what we heard was the Strait of Hormuz is closed, but the United States was somehow chaperoning ships through it. I mean, I'm like, what? What are you talking about? You talk about, man. So now the aggressions happened last night. We're going to blow them out of the water. We're going to blow them up again. We're going to hit a bunch of strikes. Oh, today, not really, though. A deal is done. Now, as what would be commonplace in this operation, the president has said we're getting very close. Iran says we're not even talking. President says we're close to a deal. It should happen in the next couple of days. Iran says I don't know what he's talking about. President says we're going to get the nuclear dust or the enriched uranium. And Iran says they're not getting it. We're not giving it to you. Now, I don't think we've had pushback on this truth alert. Maybe we have. Maybe we haven't. I don't think we have. But where are we with this conflict? Are we happy if they just sign a deal with the same theocracy that's in place? Is that just going to be okay, everything's good now? Do the Iranian people not get their chance to get the country back? Is that what's going on? Again, I'm a bit confused, but we do get word right from Israel. We do get word right from Israel. And that word is going to be from David Rubin, former mayor of Shiloh, Israel. He stayed up very late for us to make sure that he can get us up to date. And what he has to say is going to surprise you. Keep it here.
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6: 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He's constantly traveling. He's 32 years old, single with no kids, and started smoking when he was 16. Shania, on the other hand, just turned 45. She owns a coffee shop, she is married with two kids, and has never smoked. 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That's right, small cell lung cancer can affect anyone. 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

0: 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And again, we've got long-form stuff that we can't fit on the radio show. 30 minutes, 40 minutes, 50 minutes, stuff like that that you, I know that you care about because you like to listen to the program. Stick around. Another big hour coming your way. We've got Simona Mangiante Papadopoulos from Italy next hour. So first Israel, now Italy. We're going international on the Joe Pags Show. Stay right here.
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